0: includes the book and the documentary Pumping Iron, who helped bring professional bodybuilding into the mainstream, has died at the age of 84, according to his family. And a strong earnings report for Google's parent company Alphabet in its second quarter, netting $112 billion, up more than $28 billion from the year before. I'm Mike Dubusky, ABC News.
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6: That was ABC News at the top of the hour here on KBOW. Let's take another look at our weather. Jeff will be up shortly with another forecast update, but I thought I'd let you know. 77 degrees, cloudy, with a 5-mile-per-hour wind out there right now in the mining city. So, yeah, it's pretty toasty, which is why, you know, I might have to think cool thoughts or something. Turn This Truck Around, up next, Jordan Davis, here on KBOW.

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0: Well, that was just Sassy Shania. That's it. If you're not in it for love, I'm out of here. All right, listen, hey, it's Morgan told me I need to do this once an hour, so I just want to remind you guys, this is the time of year that we stuff the bus. We have a raffle going on. Sponsor one backpack for the amount of $50. Each $50 spent gets you an entry into a drawing to win one of two prizes, the Jim Miller custom welcome planter with solar lights, or the Jim Miller custom bluebird house with extra goodies for the birds. 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Winners will be drawn at the end of the event around 3:30 on Friday. And again, we're stuffing the bus to make sure that children are prepared for the upcoming school year here in everywhere. Anyway, coming up now is a KBOW weather update with Jeff Womack, brought to you by the businesses of Phillipsburg.
1: Well, we still got that monsoon tap to the south of us. What remains the question for tomorrow is how far north that is going to get. Will it be enough moisture by tomorrow afternoon to fuel some thunderstorms? It's kind of 50-50 at this point, to be honest with you. Going into Friday, we're going to dry out. Saturday, a little moisture comes in from the south, but I think we're going to be mainly partly cloudy here around our area. Sunday and Monday, the heat holds on. Now, a little cool front does come across the Pacific Northwest. The thing is, though, that's going to squeeze the high that's over us from this weekend even more. So I'm expecting hotter temperatures as we go Wednesday into Thursday of the next week. Those of you not fans of the heat, I know that is not what you wanted to hear. Hopefully we get a little bit of moisture in here tomorrow, though, to put down another rain coming in, because we have got the hot temperatures back yet again this weekend. Speaking of the monsoon push, now most of it's going to be across eastern Utah, Colorado, around eastern Wyoming. If you have travel plans that way, there'll be some storms around that vicinity. Meantime, around the west, things dry out and it'll be hot across the Four Corners and central California and into the northwest, with some more storms across parts of the southeast. We'll take a look at our forecast details. Those are coming your way next.
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1: 55 overnight tonight in Anaconda. 90s returning as we get into Thursday. There'll be some clouds but smoke in there, so it'll kind of be a little hard to differentiate. Now, I'm expecting better air quality as we get into Friday. Hopefully, we'll have high temperatures in the low 90s. Up in the numbers for Saturday now, we're going to be at 95. And then for Sunday, we're to 90. Clouds slowly increase next week, and that could keep us in the upper 80s. Now, Wednesday, it looks like we're going to be even hotter, and maybe even hotter behind that. So we're in for a dry stretch. Hopefully, Deer Lodge, we get some storms your way as we get into tomorrow. Thursday's highs in the upper 80s. Low 90s are right back with us, though, Friday. Then the heat puts on the full court press Saturday as we get to 95. Low 90s for us on Sunday. Monday, 88, 89, but I'm thinking we're right back in the 90s by midweek of next week. The real heat coming to us in Whitehall after a low tonight of 58. We'll be in the low 90s with maybe a chance of a spotty shower. Hoping we get that, because we have got a couple of days of upper 90s with us and mid-90s going into Sunday and Monday next week. Here in the Mining City, it works out like this. Some areas of smoke tomorrow. Cloudy skies. Hopefully we get some showers in here to, well, give us a little bit of a wash cycle. Now, as we get into Friday, it's all about the sunshine. 91 before we're done. Low 90s this weekend. We'll be in the 90s again on Monday. A couple of clouds, hopefully, on Tuesday and Wednesday will keep us a little cooler in the upper 80s. But I think beyond Wednesday and going into late next week, we could be looking at another round of sizzling numbers. We'll keep you updated. I'm meteorologist Jeff Welbeck. That's the KBOW Copper 94 weather.
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0: Good afternoon. With the information you need at 6:30, I'm Catherine Manns. The news this hour is being brought to you as a service of Hearthstone Apartments. The Last Chance Stampede is known for rodeo action and packed crowds, but Friday night, organizers hope one message stands out just as much: awareness for victims and survivors of domestic violence. Kim Patterson, the Friendship Center Executive Director, stated, "You do not have to go through this alone." KXLH reports that on Friday night, fans at the Last Chance Stampede are being asked to wear purple to show support for survivors of domestic violence and help raise money for the Friendship Center, which offers resources for those survivors. In 2025 alone, the Friendship Center served more than 700 people impacted by interpersonal violence across the Tri-County area and handled more than 3,700 crisis line conversations. Lewis and Clark County Sheriff Leo Dutton says many cases of domestic violence still go unreported. He says events like this help break that silence. Organizers say every dollar raised and every person wearing purple sends a message that survivors are not alone. Talk of federal budget cuts has caused concern over the future of the Lewis and Clark Interpretive Center, but an organization dedicated to telling the story of the famous expedition is stepping up to help. KPAX reports that the Lewis and Clark Interpretive Center remains one of the top tourist attractions in Great Falls, but with a massive reorganization at the U.S. Forest Service, the federal agency that oversees the center, and upcoming departures of the three full-time Forest Service employees who manage the center, questions swirl over the future of the popular visitor spot. Kelly Palladino, the executive director of the center's fundraising arm, the Lewis and Clark Foundation, stated her organization will be taking on an expanded role in the center's operation. They will close down temporarily from October 1st through April 1st, 2027 to enhance exhibits. And then the center plans a grand reopening next year. An organization dedicated to helping women break free from addiction and thrive is expanding in Missoula. KPAX reports that Missoula's Adult and Teen Challenge, PAC West, is in the middle of a major project on its campus. Executive Director Jamie Rindell said, "About a year and a half ago, we grew to take in women with children, and so we were able to purchase the property right next to our current property, which was really an answer to prayer." The organization hopes to break ground next spring for Phase 2, which includes the construction of an 11,000-square-foot building to house programs and more rooms. Rindell says the expansion project will allow them to create an even bigger environment where women can heal, grow, and thrive alongside their children. KBOW News Time is now 6:33.
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0: If you know downtown Missoula, then you may be familiar with the lack of trash. Well, this is largely because of Missoula's Downtown Clean Team, which today was celebrated by the community for its 20th anniversary. KPAX reports that there's a lot of people in Missoula that know who I am, said Joe Isaacs, a member of the Downtown Cleanup crew. I like showing people my name tag so they know where I work. Isaac's been a member of the Downtown Clean Team crew for 12 years. Joshua Kemdrick, the CEO of Opportunity Resources, who runs the crew in hand with the Missoula Downtown Partnership, says the team plays a bigger role than just keeping downtown beautiful. Every Monday, he and his crew keep members pick up garbage, clean gutters, and clear ice in inclement weather from sidewalks. Since 2006, the team has removed roughly 2,700 cubic yards of garbage, taken down 68,000 individual posters, and cleaned ice and snow from ADA ramps 17,000 times. That's a whole lot of personal and professional commitment to make sure that we have clean streets. I know Jeff just gave us a rather extensive forecast, but 74 degrees right now in the mining city with the light rain floating around. And as stated, you know, we've got a 50% chance of precipitation throughout the night in a whole bunch of areas, including the mining city, Phillipsburg, Helena is at 67 now. Anaconda's at 77. There's some, you know, moisture and electrical charges going on. It's really when, you know, you hear the ba-ba-ba-boom. I don't know. I always, maybe I was a dog in another life or something. Or PTSD from living overseas. Who knows? But when there's, like, a large crash, I enjoy it. I like it. I know that the rain is coming. But it also terrifies me if I'm not quite ready for it. There you go. Now I know my deepest, darkest secrets. With the information you need at 6:35, I'm Catherine Manns. The news this hour has been brought to you as a service of Hearthstone Apartments. You're now up to date on Butte's hometown station, KBOW. Tyler Hubbard is up next with Park.

0: Especially nowadays with fusion, and they're adding a little bit of this, and you got kind of like pop country and rock country and all sorts of hip-hoppy country. So, you know, we can like make it. Doesn't have to be one size fits all, you know? That's my story, and I'm sticking to it. You're listening to KBOW on a kind of weird Tuesday. No, it's Wednesday night. Good gracious. Holy heavens to Betsy. I missed a moment there. Sky's looking a bit steel out there, and the light rain's coming. Not that this is the weather report time, but I just, you know, I've got a little glimpse in the studio of kind of what the world outside looks like, and it doesn't look like it's a night to play Frisbee. So, anyway, take it easy. Be careful. 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
0: And, ooh, that hurt my ears. Chevy Silverado, Bailey Zimmerman, here on KBOW. 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

0: I don't know anyone in the world that doesn't like that 1971 John Denver song, Take Me Home, Country Roads. And if you do, I don't know what to tell you. I think it's a fabulous song, and he was an amazing creative artist who just inspired so many people, myself included. 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

0: Mike Dubusky. It's the second named storm of the season, but Tropical Storm Bertha is at the top of everyone's mind in southern Louisiana right now. The storm making landfall this afternoon, bringing rain, wind, and the possibility of storm surge.
1: Red flags flying and beaches closed as Tropical Storm Bertha makes landfall in St. Bernard Parish, Louisiana. Streets flooding around Biloxi late today.
0: ABC's Victor Akendo in New Orleans. Meanwhile, the Carolinas are also dealing with heavy rains and flash flooding threats. Flood watches are in effect for Maryland, Virginia, North Carolina, Tennessee, Georgia, and Alabama, says ABC News meteorologist Samara Theodore.
2: From Roanoke Rapids to Norfolk, you have a level 3 out of 4 when it comes to a flood risk. Significant flooding taking place there. On Thursday, some of the same areas are getting hit again, which means that we are now in a more dire situation where we start to see a lot of rivers and streams and creeks exacerbated, roads becoming even more impassable, significant flooding possible.
0: The U.S. launching new strikes on Iran tonight for the 12th night in a row. The Strait of Hormuz remains effectively closed right now. President Trump at a rally in Marietta, Georgia today says that doesn't matter to him.
3: In fact, if you combine us and Venezuela, we have about 62% of the world's oil market, so we don't need straits, we don't need anything.
0: An independent autopsy commissioned by the family of Nolan Wells came back undetermined today, but experts did find an area of discoloration on the back of his head. Forensics pathologist Judy Melanick.
4: That's a signal to me that the pathologist is not certain that it's due to trauma. Discoloration can happen from lots of different things, and especially in a decomposed body, discoloration could just be a consequence of decomposition.
0: The state autopsy into his death is still pending. 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
0: A trial date has been set for former Venezuelan leader Nicolas Maduro, June 1st, 2027. ABC's Peter Haralambos has the details.
11: That puts this trial about 17 months after the capture of Maduro. And it's been a few months since we've seen him in court. Today he looked noticeably thinner, thin salt and pepper hair, though he seemed at ease in the courtroom. He waved to folks in the gallery. He said good morning in English. He waved to a court artist, and he conferred with his lawyers.
0: In California, lawyers are wrapping up day two of preliminary hearings for the musician David in Los Angeles, who stands accused of murdering and dismembering a 14-year-old girl last year. ABC's Alex Stone has the latest.
12: On the witness stand on day two of the hearing, David Burke's financial manager and a finance employee of the record company that signed Burke are testifying. Prosecutors are trying to establish that Burke had a huge financial motive to protect his career and that he killed 14-year-old Celeste Rivas to prevent her from exposing their sexual relationship and impacting that career. On Tuesday, prosecutors showed gruesome photos of the crime scene as they try to prove to the judge there's enough evidence to move to trial. Alex Stone, ABC News, Los Angeles.
0: This week, scientists in Key Biscayne, Florida, transported 30 species of an endangered coral species from nurseries off the coast to a hatchery on land, fearing that warming waters could trigger a mass bleaching event. Mike Dubusky, ABC News.
13: One of life's greatest mysteries has finally been solved.
14: Who let the dogs out?
15: Bruce! It's Spruce, the weed and grass killer that's safe for use around people, pets, and bees. When used as directed, spray the leaves for visible results in just 1 hour, and dead weeds in just 1 day. You spray, they play. Spruce, pet friendly, weed deadly. Find wherever weed killers are sold.
16: And that was ABC News at the top of the hour here on KBOW. It is currently 74 degrees with, according to the weather report, light rain, 8 mph winds in the mining city. Well, I did tell you there was a 50% chance of precipitation, and somewhere around town, it's happening. The chance has become a reality. And then tomorrow, there's a 30% chance of showers. And what do I always say to you guys? This is the time of year when we need a little moisture, because the ground is thirsty. People are camping and recreating with fire and all sorts of flammable items, right? When you have a barbecue and stuff. So it is important. I'm looking at this radar, and straight across from Butte, along the I-90 corridor down to Three Forks and Whitehall, there's a whole band of rain right there. Not so much heading towards Deer Lodge, but anyway, or Boulder or Townsend, kind of skirting around it. But guess where the epicenter is? That's right, Butte. Looking at it right now. Ends of the Earth, Ty Myers, here on KBOW. Not that it is, but you know what I mean.

0: That's the Pure Prairie League, 1975 version of Amy. Craig Fuller wrote that song. Years later, Vince Gill actually sang that song live and recorded updated versions with the band. But I saw the Pure Prairie League as a teenager in the 80s. There you go. Now I am dating myself as in age. Here on KBOW, so many of you don't even realize sometimes, I think, that country rock, rock, you know, jazz, fusion, all these have their historical roots in some sort of song genre, right? Somebody sat around and played their guitar, added a drum, and told a tale of woe. Amy is one of those. And I was singing at the top of my lungs, and I am not ashamed. I'm just glad I didn't press one of the buttons so y'all heard it. All right, more music after these messages on KBOW.
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0: Corey Kent and Coey Wetzel. We got our own Rocky Mountain low going on outside. I just heard ba-ba-ba-boom. And again, through my little tiny window partition here in the studio. It's not looking very pleasant out there. So if you're out and about on the road, take it easy, folks. Yes, I am quoting an Eagles song. Take it easy, because it's going to get dicey out there sooner rather than later.
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1: Good evening. With the information you need at 7:30, I'm Catherine Manns. The news this hour is being brought to you as a service of Welker Chiropractic. Good gracious, I can hear something going on out there. The Last Chance Stampede is known for rodeo action and packed crowds, but Friday night, organizers hope one message stands out just as much: awareness for victims and survivors of domestic violence. Kim Patterson, Friendship Center Executive Director, said, "You do not have to go through this alone." KXLH reports that on Friday night, fans at The Last Chance are being asked to wear purple to show support for survivors of domestic violence and help raise money for the Friendship Center, which offers resources for survivors. In 2025 alone, the Friendship Center served more than 700 people impacted by interpersonal violence across the Tri-County area and handled more than 3,700 crisis line conversations. Lewis and Clark County Sheriff Leo Dutton says many cases of domestic violence still go underreported. He said events like this help break that silence. Organizers say every dollar raised and every person wearing purple sends a message that survivors are not alone. Montana fishing restrictions are expanding as river temperatures continue to rise. NBC Montana reports that the restrictions are designed to protect fish when high water temperatures and low flows create extra stress. Montana Fish, Wildlife, and Parks say additional hoot owl restrictions are now in effect, banning fishing from 2 p.m. to midnight on several rivers across the state. The restrictions apply to parts of the Big Hole, Madison, Shields, Yellowstone, Smith, Upper Clark, Fork, and Bitterroot Rivers. FWP says anglers can help reduce stress on fish by quickly releasing their catch, keeping fish in the water, and reviving them before release. An organization dedicated to helping women break free from addiction and thrive is expanding. KPAX reports that Missoula's Adult and Teen Challenge PAC West is in the middle of a major project on its campus. About a year and a half ago, Executive Director Jamie Rindle said, "We grew to take in women and children, so we were able to purchase the property right next door to our current one, which was really an answer to a prayer." The organization hopes to break ground next spring for Phase 2, which includes the construction of an 11,000-square-foot building to house programs and more rooms. Rindle says the expansion project will allow them to create an even bigger environment where women can heal, grow, and thrive alongside their children. KBOW News Time is now 7:33.
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1: If you know downtown Missoula, then you may be familiar with the lack of trash. Well, this is largely because of Missoula's downtown clean team, which today was celebrated in the community for their 20th anniversary. KPAX reported that there's a lot of people in Missoula that know who I am, Joe Isaacs, a member of the downtown cleanup crew, said, who was there for today's 20th anniversary celebration. Isaac's been a member of the downtown clean team crew for 12 years, and Joshua Kendrick, the CEO of Opportunity Resources, who runs the crew in hand with Missoula Downtown Partnership, says the team plays a bigger role than just keeping downtown beautiful. Every Monday, he and his crew members pick up garbage, clean gutters, and clear ice from sidewalks. Since 2006, the team has removed roughly 2,700 cubic yards of garbage, taken down 68,000 individual posters, and cleared ice and snow from ADA ramps 17,000 times. That's a whole lot of cleaning to keep Missoula beautiful, which incidentally, Missoula just landed on the top six or 10, top 10 towns to move to. So there you go. I guess there's a reason. 71 degrees, heavy rain is coming our way if it's not already there. It's a 9 mile per hour wind, so it is kicking up a little bit. Looking a little dicey out there. Northwest wind about 5 mile per hour. Not really super gusty, but it's going to rain pretty heavily for the next hour in many areas, especially the upper areas around. So if you're out and about on 15 the quarter, 15 and 90, also looking at the traffic right here, there's some areas where there could potentially be some flooding. So if you know it's a low road, go around it. Honestly, it's not worth it, even if you're all the way high up in an F-350. Just go around it, and you know, taking a swim is not an option at this point. With the information you need at 7:35, I'm Catherine Manns. The news this hour has been brought to you as a service of Welker Chiropractic. 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

0: That's a fun song, I think, Dierks Bentley. I don't know, I just have some, you know, memories of teenage silliness. There you go. What was I thinking here on KBOW? What are you all thinking? We're going to do, just get through some more messages, ABC News, and then the big spin. How fun is that? You know I love this, guys, honestly. I'm so thankful for all of the sponsors, the business sponsors in the community that have, you know, really kind of rallied together. Every year, KBOW does this, and we've got 185 Montana Lottery scratch tickets up for grabs. So stay tuned. It's coming up here on KBOW.
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1: We've got ABC News coming in just a moment. They've been running a little behind for some reason. Sorry, folks, for the interruption in services here on KBOW. 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

0: Mike Dubusky. Rain and wind is lashing the southern coast of Louisiana as Tropical Storm Bertha makes its slow march west. ABC News meteorologist Samara Theodore has what residents can expect over the next few days.
1: As of now, we still have tropical storm warnings in place for Grand Isle, New Orleans, tropical storm watch west of there. And the biggest impacts from Bertha right now are going to be the rainfall, up to 6 inches of rain, storm surge, 1 to 4 feet, and we do have the threat for rip currents. So overall, this is a situation where I wouldn't go to the beach at all along the coastlines as we head through the remainder of the week.
0: The House passed a bill today that would ban members of Congress from trading individual stocks.
2: The Stop Insider Trading Act would prohibit members of Congress, their spouses, and their dependent children from buying new stocks, while allowing lawmakers to keep the stocks they already own. Democrats voiced opposition to the bill in part because they contend it didn't go far enough to rein in the stock trading of President Trump. They also criticized Republicans for adding a provision to the stock ban bill that would require voters to present photo ID to cast a ballot. It's unclear if the Senate will act on the bill, though the legislation still marks the most significant step forward towards reforming congressional stock trading since the Obama administration. Peter Haralambos, ABC News.
0: House lawmakers today also adopted a new budget resolution for a $95 billion package, which includes funding for the Save America Act, farm aid, and $73 billion to cover the military conflict with Iran. House Speaker Mike Johnson taking a victory lap after this blueprint was approved.
3: And the budget resolution that unlocks our third reconciliation bill, which of course is Republicans' best shot to get as much of the Save America Act into law as possible, in addition to funding our national defense and our farmers.
0: U.S. forces stepping up their attacks in Iran right now for the 12th night in a row, and a man is in custody in California after waving a machete near a medical center. You're listening to ABC News.
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0: The Trump administration has unveiled a new deal with Saudi Arabia. ABC's Patrick Reval.
8: The deal is likely worth billions of dollars for American companies, and it also shuts out Russia and China. But it's also highly controversial because there are fears that it could ultimately pave the way to Saudi Arabia getting a nuclear weapon and then potentially an arms race in the Middle East. Most controversially, the deal potentially opens the door to allowing Saudi Arabia to enrich uranium on its territory.
0: Chicken chain Chick-fil-A now says it was recently hit with a cyber attack and disclosed some customers' personal data, and it may have been briefly exposed. ABC's Michelle Franzen has more.
9: Chick-fil-A says the recent cyber attack in June likely exposed personal information of its loyalty account holders. The fast food restaurant sent a letter to customers saying it identified suspicious login activity to certain accounts on July 13th. After an investigation, Chick-fil-A found that some data had been briefly compromised, including names, email, and phone information, along with the last 4 digits of some credit cards. The company says it took immediate security measures, including forced logouts and wiping stored payment methods. Michelle Franzen, ABC News.
0: And police in Madison, Wisconsin are investigating a fatal officer-involved shooting that occurred earlier today after a man reportedly injured an officer with a knife while resisting arrest. One other officer was injured. Mike Dubusky, ABC News.
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10: And that was ABC News at the top of the hour here on KBOW. And you know what that means. Well, first I'll let you know it's 71 degrees, feels like it's 68. There are thunderstorms floating around all over the place. The map looks like a Rorschach picture right now of green spots and dots and everything. Rain stopping supposedly in about 36 minutes, but then only to start up again. Lightning has been detected a couple of miles away from Butte. So if you are out and about with your headphones on, if I say Walkman, I know you're going to know that I am from another century. But anyway, if you've got your headphones, your ear pods, or whatever it is that communicates the music to your ears and your brain waves, be careful, because you might want to listen to, you know, the thunder and see the lightning afterwards. Although my little peek of window showing me a little bit of brightness there. Anyway, we got a couple of songs coming up. Blake Shelton's Old Red, which of course is just a remake of a very old song, and Morgan Wallen up after that, Don't We, and then The Big Spin here on KBOW. I have no idea why I decide that I need to put that voice on when I say The Big Spin, but it gives me pleasure, makes me smile. Here on KBOW, we're keeping it real and country.

0: This is the time of the night that I absolutely live for. It is the big spin on KBOW time. We have 100 and... How much is it? Oh, my goodness. 185 Montana scratch tickets, lottery scratch tickets to give away. Call 494-7501. 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Be calling number 5. And you will be on the board. We will have a little chat and get you spinning. Somebody's calling. Let me see what's going on. KBOW, you are the first caller. 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
0: I've got Johnny on the phone. Johnny, you on there?
2: Yes.
0: All right. Woohoo! Congratulations, Johnny was caller number 5. Johnny, you know how to play KBOW Big Spin?
2: Okay.
0: Do you know
2: I'm
0: how?
2: Ready.
0: Yeah, you're ready? Okay, so I'm going to play, just for those of you in Radio Land listening, I'm going to play all of our sponsors. These are our Big Spin sponsors, businesses in the area that are contributing to this event and making sure that all these lottery tickets and scratch-offs and all this fun gets their name out also. Johnny and the rest of you are going to listen to those Big Spin sponsors, and then once it's over, I'm going to ask Johnny what... Big Spin sponsor she thinks is going to be the next spin, and if she gets it right, guess what? She gets 185 lottery tickets. Right now we have a sponsor that I'm going to play very quickly. Metals, everybody knows it's the delicious restaurant uptown. They're not necessarily the Big Spin winner, but let me go ahead and play this really quickly. Okay, Johnny?
2: Yes.
0: All right.
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0: All right, that was a little teaser. Johnny, you ready?
2: Yes, I am.
0: Let's hit that spin. 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
0: All right, that was a whole bunch of sponsors. Johnny, which one do you think is going to come up on my next spin?
2: I'm going to go with Bonanza Freeze.
0: Bonanza Freeze got me an ice cream there earlier. All right, it's Bonanza Freeze for the 185 tickets. Fingers crossed, Johnny.
3: Action Inc.
0: Oh! Johnny, appreciate you playing. I appreciate all of you playing. The board was lighting up with all sorts of lights and ding, ding, ding, and people were trying to call in, and Johnny got it. We're going to have more tomorrow, five more every day. So I typically just do one in the evening, but there's five throughout the course of the day that starts, like, super early. So keep listening, folks. It's going up to 190 Montana Lottery scratch tickets tomorrow. Thanks for your time, Johnny. I appreciate it. You're a good sport.
2: Thank you.
0: All right. Good night. All right, guys, you know that we didn't have a winner with our Montana Lottery scratch tickets tonight. So the big spin continues on KBOW. But right now, George Strait, write this down. I don't know. Next time you hear all those names, maybe you need to write them down and, like, I don't know, do some sort of, like, feng shui. Which one is it? Which one is it? Which one is it? Learn that poem. I don't know. The people that have won before, they tell me that this time last year when they played this game, it went up to like 300 and something. You know that there's some winners in there. I love me a good scratch ticket. Write this down. George Strait on KBOW.

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1: Good evening. With the information you need at 8:30, I'm Catherine Manns. The news this hour is being brought to you as a service of Cowpoke Ranch. A Butte man was killed in a rollover crash on Interstate 90 south of Deer Lodge early Saturday morning, according to Montana Highway Patrol. The Montana Standard reported that the rollover crash happened just before 2:30 a.m. on I-90 near mile marker 197, close to the Galen exit. The driver of a Subaru Legacy was traveling westbound on I-90 when the vehicle drifted off to the right side of the road as it attempted to negotiate a curve to the left. According to a Montana Highway Patrol report, the driver overcorrected back to the left, causing the vehicle to rotate counterclockwise and slide sideways into the median. As it slid up the eastbound side of the median, it rolled and slid across the eastbound lanes before coming to a stop upright on the eastbound on-ramp. The single occupant was pronounced dead at the scene. Anaconda Deer Lodge County Coroner Jesse Sather on Monday afternoon identified the man as Robert Burge, 33, of Butte. The crash remains under investigation, according to Montana Highway Patrol. McKay, a multidisciplinary infrastructure and environmental services firm in Vancouver, Washington, announced today the acquisition of Pioneer Technical Services, a consulting firm headquartered here in Butte. Pioneer, located at 1101 South Montana Street, specializes in engineering and environmental services and has regional offices in Billings, Bozeman, Helena, Libby, and Kellogg, Idaho. The Montana Standard reports that Pioneer was founded in 1991 and is an employee-owned firm. McKay was established more than 50 years ago, serving public and private sector clients across the United States. Derek Smith, Chief Executive Officer of McKay, stated, "We are thrilled to welcome Pioneer Technical Services, a firm that has built an exceptional reputation for technical expertise and strong client partnerships. Our companies share a strong foundation of core values, including an employee-first culture and a shared commitment to making a positive impact in the communities we serve." According to a news release, the acquisition will expand McKay's growing geographic footprint and strengthen its capacity to support clients with enhanced technical expertise, resources, and local presence. Montana fishing restrictions are expanding as river temperatures continue to rise. NBC Montana reports that the restrictions are designed to protect fish when high water temperature and low flows create extra stress. Montana Fish, Wildlife, and Parks say additional hoot owl restrictions are now in effect, banning fishing from 2 p.m. to midnight on several rivers across the state. The restrictions apply to parts of the Big Hole, Madison, Shields, Yellowstone, Smith, Upper Clark Fork, and Bitterroot Rivers. FWP says anglers can help reduce stress on fish by quickly releasing their catch, keeping fish in the water, and reviving them before release. KBOW News Time is now 8:33.
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1: The Butte Silver Bow Health Department has 60 air purifiers ready for county residents starting today, according to a news release from the department. The Montana Standard reported that the department's Air Purifier Loan Out program, in its fourth year, initially offered 47 purifier units in April. Residents claimed all of those within 2 weeks, according to the department. And now, with the help from Montana Resources, the department has more than doubled the number of air purifiers available to residents. The program's priorities include community members who are 65 years or older, those with heart conditions or pre-existing respiratory conditions, caregivers of children, pregnant residents, and those who don't have financial means to buy a purifier. Applications will be accepted until all available purifiers have been distributed. Those interested in applying for one must show proof that they're residents of Butte Silver Bow County. Call 406-497-5043 to schedule an appointment to apply. Okie dokie. It is currently 68 degrees. Heavy thunderstorms are on their way. I'm not really seeing a whole bunch here from the studio, but there's just like a string and a line of thunderstorms along the I-15, I-90 corridors. A 40% chance of showers and thunderstorms begin before midnight this evening. Lows around 56. Some more showers tomorrow, then patchy smoke. There's things, you know, there's a lot of smoke in the air around from various fires. Increasing clouds with a high near 87 tomorrow. So again, another hot, smoky day. And maybe some of the rain will, get the hint over wherever the fires have started and things will start tampering down. But I don't know. In the meantime, if you are a person like myself, you can hear me. I don't have a huge amount of respiratory distress on a daily basis, but I will say that this morning I woke up with a heck of a sinus headache and sort of just blockage, you know, TMI, I know, but it's the respiratory situation going on here. So keep that in mind. If you're someone that does experience asthma, as I do, a touch, this is the kind of weather where you want to make sure that you are somewhere where you can get a good breath of fresh air, as much as you can. With the information you need at 8:35, I'm Catherine Manns. The news this hour has been brought to you as a service of Cowpoke Ranch. You're now up to date on Butte's hometown station, KBOW. 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

0: Jason Aldean on my big green tractor. You know, I figure we're like in agricultural country, so I might as well play a nice little homage to some of the individuals that work hard in the fields here on KBOW.
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0: always like Florida Georgia Line. They've got like a really wide variety of music going on. 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

0: Chris Young, Young Love, and Saturday Nights on KBOW. And we definitely will have some more music after these messages.
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1: Good evening. With the information you need at 9:30, I'm Catherine Manns. A Butte man was killed in a rollover crash on Interstate 90 south of Deer Lodge early Saturday morning, according to Montana Highway Patrol. The Montana Standard reported that the rollover crash happened just before 2:30 a.m. on I-90 near mile marker 197, close to the Galen exit. The driver of a Subaru Legacy was traveling westbound on I-90 when the vehicle drifted off to the right side of the road as it attempted to negotiate a curve to the left. According to a Montana Highway Patrol report, the driver overcorrected back to the left, causing the vehicle to rotate counterclockwise and slide sideways into the median. As it slid up the eastbound side of the median, it rolled and slid across the eastbound lanes before coming to a stop upright on the eastbound on-ramp. The single occupant was pronounced dead at the scene. Anaconda Deer Lodge County Coroner Jesse Sather on Monday afternoon stated the man was identified as Robert Burge, 33, of Butte. The crash remains under investigation, according to Montana Highway Patrol. McKay, a multidisciplinary infrastructure and environmental services firm based in Vancouver, Washington, announced Wednesday the acquisition of Pioneer Technical Services, a consulting firm headquartered here in Butte. Pioneer, located at 1101 South Montana Street, specializes in engineering and environmental services and has regional offices throughout Montana, including Billings, Bozeman, Helena, Libby, and Kellogg, Idaho. The Montana Standard reported that Pioneer was founded in 1991 and is an employee-owned firm. McKay was established more than 50 years ago, serving public and private sector clients across the United States. Derek Smith, Chief Executive Officer of McKay, stated, "We are thrilled to welcome Pioneer Technical Services, a firm that has built an exceptional reputation for technical expertise and strong client partnerships. Our company shares a strong foundation of core values, including an employee-first culture and a shared commitment to making a positive impact in the communities we serve." According to a news release, the acquisition will expand McKay's growing geographic footprint and strengthen its capacity to support clients with enhanced technical expertise, resources, and a local presence. Montana fishing restrictions are expanding as river temperatures continue to rise. NBC Montana reported that the restrictions are designed to protect fish when high water temperatures and low flows create extra stress. Montana Fish, Wildlife, and Parks state additional hoot owl restrictions are now in effect, banning fishing from 2 p.m. to midnight on several rivers across the state. The restrictions apply to parts of the Big Hole, Madison, Shields, Yellowstone, Smith, Upper Clark Fork, and Bitterroot Rivers. FWP says anglers can help reduce stress on fish by quickly releasing their catch, keeping fish in the water, and reviving them before release. KBOW News Time is now 9:33.
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1: The Butte Silver Bow Health Department has 60 air purifiers ready for county residents starting today, according to a news release from the department. The Montana Standard reports that the department's air purifier loan-out program, in its fourth year, initially offered 47 purifier units in April. Residents claimed all of those within 2 weeks, according to the department. And with the help of Montana Resources, they have now more than doubled the number of air purifiers available to residents. The program's priorities include community members who are 65 years or older, those with heart conditions or pre-existing respiratory conditions, caregivers of children, pregnant residents, and those who don't have financial means to buy a purifier. Applications will be accepted until all available purifiers have been distributed. Those interested in applying for one must show proof that they're residents of Butte Silver Bow County and call 406-497-5043 to schedule an appointment to apply. Quick look at our local weather conditions. Got a little chillier out there, but not much. 66, mostly cloudy this evening. Phillipsburg is coming in at 64, Helena's at 64, Anaconda's at 69. 40% chance of showers throughout the evening with a low around 56. And some more rain possibly coming tomorrow, about a 30% chance of rain, but highs near 87. And then Sunday to close out our work week, highs in 91, 92. So it's going to be hot and steamy out there. And so buckle up for the ride. With the information you need at 9:35, I'm Catherine Manns. You're now up to date on Butte's hometown station, KBOW. And I have... This is one of my favorite shows, actually. I watch Shameless. There you go. I have no shame telling you I watch Shameless. But anyway, Garth Brooks has a song called Shameless, and it's a fun ditty here on KBOW.

0: And then we'll go right into the music. Have a wonderful evening. I'll be back before you know it here on KBOW.
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1: From ABC News, I'm Mike Dubusky. The rest of the week in southern Louisiana is going to be full of rain, storm surge, and dangerous rip currents after Tropical Storm Bertha made landfall earlier today. ABC's Victor Akendo is in New Orleans.
2: The other thing that we're dealing with here is the brutal heat. We are under an extreme heat warning, and if Bertha were to knock out power anywhere in this area, that could be a dangerous combination.
1: On Capitol Hill today, the House of Representatives passed a measure which would ban members of Congress from trading individual stocks. Violence continues in the Middle East, with U.S. forces saying they carried out another round of strikes on Iran tonight. ABC's Jacqueline Lee has more.
3: The U.S. striking Iran again at President Trump's direction, according to U.S. Central Command, marking the 12th straight night of strikes. Coming hours after the dignified transfer of the four American soldiers killed in the war with Iran.
1: President Trump also issuing a new warning to Iran, saying for every ship it struck in the Strait of Hormuz, the U.S. would destroy one bridge or power plant inside Iran. The outbreak of the parasitic bug linked to lettuce is growing. Health officials are currently investigating all potential sources of the outbreak. ABC's Elizabeth Schulze has more.
4: Cases of that parasitic stomach illness skyrocketing to record levels. More than 11,000 people have been sickened in 41 states. The FDA has linked 1,600 cases to lettuce supplied to Taco Bell in five states. Officials say the likely source of that cyclosporiasis outbreak is Taylor Farms iceberg lettuce from a farm in Mexico. All the companies potentially affected have removed the lettuce from their supply.
1: And French authorities now say they found the body of Daniel Syed earlier this week in Paris. The model scout was under investigation by French prosecutors for alleged human trafficking tied to Jeffrey Epstein and for separate allegations of sexual crimes. You're listening to ABC News.
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1: Former Venezuelan leader Nicolas Maduro will stand trial next June, we learned today. ABC's Peter Haralambos has the details.
10: That puts this trial about 17 months after the capture of Maduro. And it's been a few months since we've seen him in court. Today he looked noticeably thinner, thin salt and pepper hair. Though he seemed at ease in the courtroom, he waved to folks in the gallery, he said good morning in English, he waved to a court artist, and he conferred with his lawyers.
1: A beloved bald eagle from Big Bear, California, is in the fight of her life. ABC's Alex Stone.
11: A bald eagle named Jackie became an online sensation, along with her partner Shadow, as a live webcam has for years caught their nest activity. Laying eggs and raising their baby bald eagles. But Jackie disappeared from the nest recently, leaving Shadow with their newest babies. She was found struggling in some water. Experts say she had been in a fight with other eagles. Jackie is at a rescue center now where her condition is said to be critical. The center says she has anemia and inflammation impacting her kidneys. Alex Stone, ABC News, Los Angeles.
1: Investigators in Florida are offering $16,000 for information leading to the arrest of Isabel Johnson, a murder suspect who authorities call a master manipulator, who's likely using disguises to alter her appearance while on the run. Johnson's charged with the death of a 43-year-old Jason Christopher. Mike Dubusky, ABC News.
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13: Time for the overnight weather on KBOW. A 30% chance of showers and thunderstorms this evening. Cloudy, then gradually becoming partly cloudy with a low around 56. A 30% chance of showers and thunderstorms on Thursday. Patchy smoke in the afternoon as well, with highs near 87. Patchy smoke Thursday night before 11 p.m. Mostly clear with a low around 57. And sunshine on Friday with a high near 91. Mostly clear Friday night with a low around 58. That was your KBOW weather.

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1: From ABC News, I'm Mike Dabusky. A night of heavy rain and high winds for southern Louisiana after Tropical Storm Bertha made landfall.
2: We did have landfall from Tropical Storm Bertha, and that made landfall in St. Bernard's Parish in southern Louisiana. So what happens next? First, let's talk about the track. By Thursday morning, it's headed just south of Lake Charles. Houston, Thursday evening. It's arriving as probably remnant lows, meaning it really starts to lose all its zeal, but still brings some impactful weather, some rain to the area and parts of central Texas by Friday morning.
1: ABC News meteorologist Samara Theodore. Meanwhile, flood watches are in effect across six states in the eastern U.S. thanks to a stalled front over the mid-Atlantic. U.S. CENTCOM has conducted another round of strikes on Iranian targets. It came hours after President Trump attended the dignified transfer of four American soldiers killed last weekend in the Middle East.
3: President Trump bringing the family of fallen soldier First Lieutenant Tyler Fian on board Air Force One from Dover to Marietta, Georgia, and recognizing them at a rally.
4: To Sherry and Stephen and David, we will carry Tyler's memory in our hearts forever, and I just want to thank you. It's an honor to have you here today. Please.
3: Human rights activists in Iran say they've recorded 3,684 casualties since the war began. Jacqueline Lee, ABC News, Los Angeles.
1: The outbreak of cyclosporiasis, the parasitic bug linked to lettuce, is growing, with the number of cases now topping 11,000.
5: In New York, Chase Strangio says he was one of more than 40 people sickened after eating a boxed lunch at a corporate event and had symptoms for weeks.
6: The main difference between this illness from the cyclospora parasite and other stomach bugs was that it would not go away. It lasted a long time. I had ongoing pain.
7: There are more than double the number of cases we see in a typical year, and we're only halfway through the season.
1: ABC's Elizabeth Schulze, you're listening to ABC News.
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13: It's Spruce, the weed and grass killer that's safe for use around people, pets, and bees, when used as directed. 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
1: ABC News has obtained new information related to Monday's attack on a federal building in downtown Manhattan. ABC's Aaron Katursky has what new video reveals.
16: The suspect wearing a helmet first sets off fireworks that shoot into the air, then toward people on the sidewalk, before a final burst as two pedestrians stroll by. The suspect then retrieves a BB rifle. The FBI said he fired several shots. Finally, the suspect grabs an orange bucket filled with flammable liquid, dumps it on the stairwell, and lights it on fire.
1: Undetermined, that's the result so far of an independent autopsy commissioned by the family of Nolan Wells. ABC News Chief Justice Correspondent Pierre Thomas.
17: The agonizing wait for answers for the parents of Nolan Wells after the autopsy they commissioned found the cause and manner of the 18-year-old's death to be undetermined.
18: There's so many people out in the public asking all of these questions. But the only question that we have is what happened to our son.
17: Wells vanished during a July 4th boat trip to a remote barrier island, and his body was recovered 2 days later.
1: Unique Pharmaceutical Laboratories, a pharmaceutical company, has issued a recall of some of its allergy medications after some alleged cross-contamination with a drug used for heartburn and severe acid reflux. Experts worry there's a reasonable probability that taking the contaminated drug would result in life-threatening events. Mike Dabusky, ABC News.
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11: Time for the overnight weather on KBOW. A 30% chance of showers and thunderstorms this evening. Cloudy, then gradually becoming partly cloudy with a low around 56. A 30% chance of showers and thunderstorms on Thursday. Patchy smoke in the afternoon as well, with highs near 87. Patchy smoke Thursday night before 11 p.m., mostly clear with a low around 57. And sunshine on Friday with a high near 91, mostly clear Friday night with a low around 58. That was your KBOW weather.

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1: From ABC News, I'm Mike Dubusky. President Trump once again ratcheting up the tensions with Iran, saying for every ship it strikes in the Strait of Hormuz, the U.S. will attack a bridge or power plant inside Iran. ABC News Chief Global Affairs Correspondent Martha Raddatz has more from Jordan.
2: And of course, the Iranians immediately responded to this, you know, eye for an eye. If you do this to us, we'll do the same sort of thing to you. And we've already seen the Iranians striking throughout the Gulf, in Jordan, in Kuwait, in Bahrain. So if President Trump decides to do that, that is a whole new level of fight.
1: The back and forth comes as U.S. forces continue to launch strikes on Iran, the most recent of which focused on maritime capabilities, missile and drone storage facilities, and air defense assets, according to U.S. Central Command. A former modeling scout connected to Jeffrey Epstein has been found dead.
3: Daniel Ciad, a one-time modeling scout for Jeffrey Epstein, was found dead in his home outside Paris on Monday. That's according to French authorities. Ciad's name appears over 2,000 times in the Epstein files released by the DOJ. In emails, Ciad connected Epstein to young women he recruited from around the world. Some, he would note, were teenagers, writing in one correspondence, "I feel like fishermen sometime. I catch quick."
1: ABC's James Longman. The family-ordered autopsy of Nolan Wells has come back inconclusive when it comes to determining the cause of that teenager's death. ABC's Aaron Katursky has what officials did learn.
4: The pathologist the family hired also noted he did not find evidence of any fractures, did not find any evidence of deep tissue injuries.
1: Wells went missing on the 4th of July while visiting a barrier island in Mississippi with friends. His body was found 2 days later. His family suspects foul play. And in Louisiana, Tropical Storm Bertha is moving slowly across the southern coast. 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
1: Florida officials now on the hunt for Isabella Johnson, a woman wanted for the murder of Jason Coulthart. ABC's Trevor Alts.
9: Police say 38-year-old Isabel Johnson was last seen on June 26th, sounding anxious on this surveillance video from a business.
10: I'm just trying to get this mask.
9: Authorities had discovered Coulthart's body the day before in Freeport, Florida, buried in a shallow grave. He'd been missing since May.
1: That outbreak of the parasitic bug linked to lettuce continues to grow, with the number of cases now in the thousands and several hundred waiting to be confirmed. ABC's Elizabeth Schulze has the latest on the growing problem of cyclosporiasis.
11: Cases of that parasitic stomach illness skyrocketing to record levels. More than 11,000 people have been sickened in 41 states. The FDA has linked 1,600 cases to lettuce supplied to Taco Bell in five states. Officials say the likely source of that cyclosporiasis outbreak is Taylor Farms iceberg lettuce from a farm in Mexico. All the companies potentially affected have removed the lettuce from their supply.
1: And a medical center in California had to go into a brief lockdown after a man began acting erratically in the parking lot, waving a machete and threatening officers outside. Police say they used beanbag rounds to try and end the standoff, but were forced to fire on the man when he rushed at officers with a machete. Mike Dubusky, ABC News.
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17: Time for the overnight weather on KBOW. A 30% chance of showers and thunderstorms this evening. Cloudy, then gradually becoming partly cloudy with a low around 56. A 30% chance of showers and thunderstorms on Thursday. Patchy smoke in the afternoon as well, with highs near 87. Patchy smoke Thursday night before 11 p.m. Mostly clear with a low around 57. And sunshine on Friday with a high near 91. Mostly clear Friday night with a low around 58. That was your KBOW weather.

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1: From ABC News, I'm Mike Dubusky. A night of heavy rain and high winds for southern Louisiana after Tropical Storm Bertha made landfall.
2: We did have landfall from Tropical Storm Bertha, and that made landfall in St. Bernard's Parish in southern Louisiana. So what happens next? First, let's talk about the track. By Thursday morning, it's headed just south of Lake Charles. Houston, Thursday evening, it's arriving as probably remnant lows, meaning it really starts to lose all its zeal, but still brings some impactful weather, some rain to the area and parts of central Texas by Friday morning.
1: ABC News meteorologist Samara Theodore. Meanwhile, flood watches are in effect across six states in the eastern U.S. thanks to a stalled front over the mid-Atlantic. U.S. CENTCOM has conducted another round of strikes on Iranian targets. It came hours after President Trump attended the dignified transfer of four American soldiers killed last weekend in the Middle East.
3: President Trump bringing the family of fallen soldier First Lieutenant Tyler Fian on board Air Force One from Dover to Marietta, Georgia, and recognizing them at a rally.
4: To Sherry and Stephen and David, we will carry Tyler's memory in our hearts forever, and I just want to thank you. It's an honor to have you here today. Please.
3: Human rights activists in Iran say they've recorded 3,684 casualties since the war began. Jacqueline Lee, ABC News, Los Angeles.
1: The outbreak of cyclosporiasis, the parasitic bug linked to lettuce, is growing, with the number of cases now topping 11,000.
5: In New York, Chase Strangio says he was one of more than 40 people sickened after eating a boxed lunch at a corporate event and had symptoms for weeks.
6: The main difference between this illness from the cyclospora parasite and other stomach bugs was that it would not go away. It lasted a long time. I had ongoing pain.
7: There are more than double the number of cases we see in a typical year, and we're only halfway through the season.
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1: ABC News has obtained new information related to Monday's attack on a federal building in downtown Manhattan. ABC's Aaron Katursky has what new video reveals.
10: The suspect, wearing a helmet, first sets off fireworks that shoot into the air, then toward people on the sidewalk, before a final burst as two pedestrians stroll by. The suspect then retrieves a BB rifle. The FBI said he fired several shots. Finally, the suspect grabs an orange bucket filled with flammable liquid, dumps it on the stairwell, and lights it on fire.
1: Undetermined, that's the result so far of an independent autopsy commissioned by the family of Nolan Wells. ABC News Chief Justice Correspondent Pierre Thomas.
11: The agonizing wait for answers for the parents of Nolan Wells after the autopsy they commissioned found the cause and manner of the 18-year-old's death to be undetermined.
12: There's so many people out in the public asking all of these questions, but the only question that we have is what happened to our son.
11: Wells vanished during a July 4th boat trip to a remote barrier island, and his body was recovered 2 days later.
1: Unique Pharmaceutical Laboratories, a pharmaceutical company, has issued a recall of some of its allergy medications after some alleged cross-contamination with a drug used for heartburn and severe acid reflux. Experts worry there's a reasonable probability that taking the contaminated drug would result in life-threatening events. Mike Dubusky, ABC News.
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13: Time for the overnight weather on KBOW. A 30% chance of showers and thunderstorms this evening. Cloudy, then gradually becoming partly cloudy with a low around 56. A 30% chance of showers and thunderstorms on Thursday. Patchy smoke in the afternoon as well, with highs near 87. Patchy smoke Thursday night before 11 p.m. Mostly clear with a low around 57. And sunshine on Friday with a high near 91. Mostly clear Friday night with a low around 58. That was your KBOW weather.

0: Thanks for tuning in to Butte's Hometown Station as we play the greatest country hits for you. It's meteorologist Jeff Womack. 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

0: Why, hello, Scott Perini here. Just taking a moment to thank you for joining us. 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
1: From ABC News, I'm Mike Dubusky. President Trump once again ratcheting up the tensions with Iran, saying for every ship it strikes in the Strait of Hormuz, the U.S. will attack a bridge or power plant inside Iran. ABC News Chief Global Affairs Correspondent Martha Raddatz has more from Jordan.
2: And of course, the Iranians immediately responded to this, you know, eye for an eye. If you do this to us, we'll do the same sort of thing to you. And we've already seen the Iranians striking throughout the Gulf, in Jordan, in Kuwait, in Bahrain. So if President Trump decides to do that, that is a whole new level of fight.
1: The back and forth comes as U.S. forces continue to launch strikes on Iran, the most recent of which focused on maritime capabilities, missile and drone storage facilities, and air defense assets, according to U.S. Central Command. A former modeling scout connected to Jeffrey Epstein has been found dead.
3: Daniel Ciad, a one-time modeling scout for Jeffrey Epstein, was found dead in his home outside Paris on Monday. That's according to French authorities. Ciad's name appears over 2,000 times in the Epstein files released by the DOJ. In emails, Ciad connected Epstein to young women he recruited from around the world. Some, he would note, were teenagers, writing in one correspondence, "I feel like fishermen sometime. I catch quick."
1: ABC's James Longman. The family-ordered autopsy of Nolan Wells has come back inconclusive when it comes to determining the cause of that teenager's death. ABC's Aaron Katursky has what officials did learn.
4: The pathologist the family hired also noted he did not find evidence of any fractures, did not find any evidence of deep tissue injuries.
1: Wells went missing on the 4th of July while visiting a barrier island in Mississippi with friends. His body was found 2 days later. His family suspects foul play. And in Louisiana, Tropical Storm Bertha is moving slowly across the southern coast. You're listening to ABC News.
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1: Florida officials now on the hunt for Isabella Johnson, a woman wanted for the murder of Jason Coulthart. ABC's Trevor Alts.
7: Police say 38-year-old Isabel Johnson was last seen on June 26th, sounding anxious on this surveillance video from a business.
8: I'm just trying to get this mess.
7: Authorities had discovered Coulthart's body the day before in Freeport, Florida, buried in a shallow grave. He'd been missing since May.
1: That outbreak of the parasitic bug linked to lettuce continues to grow, with the number of cases now in the thousands and several hundred waiting to be confirmed. ABC's Elizabeth Schulze has the latest on the growing problem of cyclosporiasis.
9: Cases of that parasitic stomach illness skyrocketing to record levels. More than 11,000 people have been sickened in 41 states. The FDA has linked 1,600 cases to lettuce supplied to Taco Bell in 5 states. Officials say the likely source of that cyclosporiasis outbreak is Taylor Farms iceberg lettuce from a farm in Mexico. All the companies potentially affected have removed the lettuce from their supply.
1: And a medical center in California had to go into a brief lockdown after a man began acting erratically in the parking lot, waving a machete and threatening officers outside. Police say they used beanbag rounds to try and end the standoff, but were forced to fire on the man when he rushed at officers with a machete. Mike Dubusky, ABC News.
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10: Time for the overnight weather on KBOW. A 30% chance of showers and thunderstorms this evening. Cloudy, then gradually becoming partly cloudy with a low around 56. A 30% chance of showers and thunderstorms on Thursday. Patchy smoke in the afternoon as well, with highs near 87. Patchy smoke Thursday night before 11 p.m., mostly clear with a low around 57. And sunshine on Friday with a high near 91, mostly clear Friday night with a low around 58. That was your KBOW weather.

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1: From ABC News, I'm Mike Dubusky. A night of heavy rain and high winds for southern Louisiana after Tropical Storm Bertha made landfall.
2: We did have landfall from Tropical Storm Bertha, and that made landfall in St. Bernard's Parish in southern Louisiana. So what happens next? First, let's talk about the track. By Thursday morning, it's headed just south of Lake Charles. Houston, Thursday evening, it's arriving as probably remnant lows, meaning it really starts to lose all its zeal, but still brings some impactful weather, some rain to the area and parts of central Texas by Friday morning.
1: ABC News meteorologist Samara Theodore. Meanwhile, flood watches are in effect across six states in the eastern U.S. thanks to a stalled front over the mid-Atlantic. U.S. CENTCOM has conducted another round of strikes on Iranian targets. It came hours after President Trump attended the dignified transfer of four American soldiers killed last weekend in the Middle East.
3: President Trump bringing the family of fallen soldier First Lieutenant Tyler Fian on board Air Force One from Dover to Marietta, Georgia, and recognizing them at a rally.
4: To Sherry and Stephen and David, we will carry Tyler's memory in our hearts forever, and I just want to thank you. It's an honor to have you here today. Please.
3: Human rights activists in Iran say they've recorded 3,684 casualties since the war began. Jacqueline Lee, ABC News, Los Angeles.
1: The outbreak of cyclosporiasis, the parasitic bug linked to lettuce, is growing, with the number of cases now topping 11,000.
5: In New York, Chase Strangio says he was one of more than 40 people sickened after eating a boxed lunch at a corporate event and had symptoms for weeks.
6: The main difference between this illness from the cyclospora parasite and other stomach bugs was that it would not go away. It lasted a long time. I had ongoing pain.
7: There are more than double the number of cases we see in a typical year, and we're only halfway through the season.
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1: ABC News has obtained new information related to Monday's attack on a federal building in downtown Manhattan. ABC's Aaron Katursky has what new video reveals.
10: The suspect, wearing a helmet, first sets off fireworks that shoot into the air, then toward people on the sidewalk, before a final burst as two pedestrians stroll by. The suspect then retrieves a BB rifle. The FBI said he fired several shots. Finally, the suspect grabs an orange bucket filled with flammable liquid, dumps it on the stairwell, and lights it on fire.
1: Undetermined, that's the result so far of an independent autopsy commissioned by the family of Nolan Wells. ABC News Chief Justice Correspondent Pierre Thomas.
11: The agonizing wait for answers for the parents of Nolan Wells after the autopsy they commissioned found the cause and manner of the 18-year-old's death to be undetermined.
12: There's so many people out in the public asking all of these questions. But the only question that we have is what happened to our son.
11: Wells vanished during a July 4th boat trip to a remote barrier island, and his body was recovered 2 days later.
1: Unique Pharmaceutical Laboratories, a pharmaceutical company, has issued a recall of some of its allergy medications after some alleged cross-contamination with a drug used for heartburn and severe acid reflux. Experts worry there's a reasonable probability that taking the contaminated drug would result in life-threatening events. Mike Dubusky, ABC News.
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13: Time for the overnight weather on KBOW. A 30% chance of showers and thunderstorms this evening. Cloudy, then gradually becoming partly cloudy with a low around 56. A 30% chance of showers and thunderstorms on Thursday. Patchy smoke in the afternoon as well, with highs near 87. Patchy smoke Thursday night before 11 p.m. Mostly clear with a low around 57. And sunshine on Friday with a high near 91. Mostly clear Friday night with a low around 58. That was your KBOW weather.

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1: From ABC News, I'm Sherry Preston. Rescue crews still looking for people missing after strong storms slammed into West Virginia, setting off flooding in places like the town of Weston. Heavy equipment put to work clearing mud and debris. Aiden Anderson lives there.
2: All we've been doing is just helping cleaning up all the mud because it's just caked to the ground. And thank God we had a side-by-side on the back and the trailer with a scoop on it.
1: 1,000 miles away, Tropical Storm Bertha spinning through the Gulf after hitting Louisiana and heading for Texas. ABC News senior meteorologist Lee Goldberg.
3: More thunderstorms, mostly over the Gulf, but it's impacting the Louisiana and Texas coast. It'll be getting into Texas by later Thursday and Thursday night. There'll be some heavy rainstorm surge, some dangerous rip currents as well.
1: The U.S. military hitting Iran for a 12th straight night after President Trump threatened to attack a bridge or a power plant every time Iran shoots at a ship in the Strait of Hormuz. Here's ABC's Martha Raddatz.
4: I saw Araghchi, their foreign minister.
5: The Iranians immediately responded to this, you know, eye for an eye. If you do this to us, we'll do the same sort of thing to you. And we've already seen the Iranians striking throughout the Gulf, in Jordan, in Kuwait, in Bahrain. So if President Trump decides to do that, that is a whole new level of fight.
1: Secretary of State Marco Rubio.
4: I saw Araghchi, their foreign minister, who the other day say or something about their policies, an eye for an eye. The president's policy is a head for an eye. I mean, honestly, that's what it's going to be. I mean, they will pay a very heavy price for the things they're doing.
1: Overnight, new calls for charges against a former special counsel. The head of the House Judiciary Committee, Jim Jordan, pushing for charges against special counsel Jack Smith. Republican representative issuing a criminal referral asking the Justice Department to investigate whether Smith lied to Congress during his deposition last year. You're listening to ABC News.
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1: No answers yet for the family of 18-year-old Nolan Wells, who died during a 4th of July holiday trip with friends in Mississippi. A private autopsy ordered by his family coming back with a cause of death reading undetermined. ABC's Pierre Thomas.
8: The pathologist said he could not observe the airway and lungs for water because the Mississippi medical examiner had already removed organs and part of the neck, pointing out that is common practice.
1: The state medical examiner has not yet released its official autopsy results. Police in France investigating the death of modeling scout Daniel Siad. ABC News chief international correspondent James Longman says he would introduce young women to Jeffrey Epstein.
9: Siad told reporters he brought young aspiring models to Epstein's apartment in Paris, but repeatedly denied any wrongdoing, claiming he had been misled by Epstein and thought he was recruiting the women for legitimate casting calls. Before his death, Siad was reportedly under investigation in France for alleged trafficking and other sex crimes. A cause of death has not yet been determined, but his lawyer tells ABC News Siad was innocent and under intense stress because of the allegations.
1: The search is on in Florida, Georgia, and Alabama for a woman accused of murder. The body of Jason Colhart was found last month in Florida in a shallow grave. The suspect, 38-year-old Isabel Johnson, last seen on June 20. 6th. Police think she is using several aliases and disguises to evade the police. Five people have been arrested, accused of helping her. Sherry Preston, ABC News.
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10: Time for the overnight weather on KBOW. A 30% chance of showers and thunderstorms this evening. Cloudy, then gradually becoming partly cloudy with a low around 56. A 30% chance of showers and thunderstorms on Thursday. Patchy smoke in the afternoon as well, with highs near 87. Patchy smoke Thursday night before 11 p.m. Mostly clear with a low around 57. And sunshine on Friday with a high near 91. Mostly clear Friday night with a low around 58. That was your KBOW weather.

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1: From ABC News, I'm Sherry Preston. The U.S. military carrying out its 12th night of airstrikes against Iran. Yemen's Iran-backed Houthi rebels also attacking two Saudi oil tankers in the Red Sea, even as President Trump threatens to blow up a bridge or power plant every time a tanker is targeted in the Strait of Hormuz. ABC's Martha Raddatz with more from Amman Jordan.
2: Well, that's a pretty extraordinary statement. International law does not allow that kind of attack on civilian infrastructure on purpose. If you accidentally hit something and you're doing a bombing run on military targets, that's one thing. But to say and follow through and bomb civilian infrastructure is potentially, according to international law, a war crime.
1: The president attending the dignified transfer of remains on Wednesday of the four latest soldiers killed in fighting with Iran. Flash flooding in West Virginia. Bridges, homes, businesses washed out in the community of Weston.
3: I'm kind of scared for the town of Weston for this because it did a lot of damage to a lot of, like, heartwarming places.
1: Aiden Anderson, one of many trying to clear water and debris. The independent autopsy of 18-year-old Nolan Wells lists his cause of death as undetermined. The teenager was last seen on a boat trip with friends in Mississippi on the 4th of July and was later found dead.
4: And with autopsies associated with what may turn out to be a drowning death, they're really more useful in ruling things out. There was no obvious gunshot wound, say, or stab wound. But it's trickier to understand, for any autopsy, to understand what are the circumstances that may have led Wells to getting in the water.
1: ABC's Aaron Katursky. Tropical storm Bertha hitting southeast Louisiana and headed toward the Gulf Coast of Texas could bring storm surge and heavy rip currents. 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
1: Ebola spreading too fast to contain in the Congo. Healthcare workers like Trish Newport, emergency program manager for Doctors Without Borders, say with 1,000 deaths and 2,400 cases and rising, they just can't keep up.
7: There we see the number of cases increasing every single day. We see more and more community deaths. We see new cases in new areas. And the response is today just can't catch up to the size of the spread of the outbreak today.
1: The cyclosporiasis outbreak also making thousands of people ill, says ABC's Elizabeth Schulze.
8: Cases of that parasitic stomach illness skyrocketing to record levels. More than 11,000 people have been sickened in 41 states. The FDA has linked 1,600 cases to lettuce supplied to Taco Bell in 5 states. Officials say the likely source of that cyclosporiasis outbreak is Taylor Farms iceberg lettuce from a farm in Mexico. All the companies potentially affected have removed the lettuce from their supply.
1: House Judiciary Committee Chair Republican Jim Jordan recommending criminal charges now against a former special counsel Jack Smith, who investigated President Trump's false claims about the 2020 election and his handling of the hundreds of classified documents found at Mar-a-Lago. Alphabet, the company behind Google and YouTube, posting earnings of over $112 billion in the latest quarter. I'm Sherry Preston, ABC News.
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9: Time for the overnight weather on KBOW. A 30% chance of showers and thunderstorms this evening. Cloudy, then gradually becoming partly cloudy with a low around 56. A 30% chance of showers and thunderstorms on Thursday. Patchy smoke in the afternoon as well, with highs near 87. Patchy smoke Thursday night before 11 p.m., mostly clear with a low around 57, and sunshine on Friday with a high near 91, mostly clear Friday night with a low around 58. That was your KBOW weather.

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0: 0600. 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
2: From ABC News, I'm Sherry Preston. The 12th straight night of air attacks exchanged between the U.S. and Iran. President Trump threatening to strike an Iranian bridge or power plant for every ship hit in the Strait of Hormuz. Response from Secretary of State Marco Rubio at a meeting of Southeast Asian leaders in the Philippines.
3: I saw Arachi, their foreign minister, who the other day say or something about their policies, an eye for an eye. The president's policy is a head for an eye. I mean, honestly, that's what it's going to be. I mean, they will pay a very heavy price for the things they're doing.
2: President Trump attending the dignified transfer of four U.S. service members killed in the Iranian conflict. ABC's Martha Raddatz with more on that.
4: This is Iran's fault for these deaths. And I think to bring them home and have their families there and see those coffins, caskets come off that military aircraft is just a powerful, powerful punch in the gut.
2: It was a windy, rainy night in New Orleans.
5: Tropical storm Bertha making landfall in Louisiana, the center of the storm, passing right over us here in New Orleans. Winds gusting at about 45 miles an hour. At one point, this entire area was underwater. That storm surge from Lake Pontchartrain inundating the streets here.
2: That's ABC's Victor Oquendo in New Orleans. Bertha now headed to the Texas Gulf Coast. A 5.0 magnitude earthquake today in Texas.
6: The town of Miami, Texas, population 539, is not on a major fault line, but it's surrounded by oil and natural gas wells. In the past, earthquakes have been associated with the reinjection of the wastewater byproduct of fracking. A clerk at a local grocery store tells ABC News that this morning's quake knocked some pictures off of mantles. There have been no reports of any injuries.
2: ABC's Jim Ryan and Dallas high water rescues taking place in parts of West Virginia. European Union hitting Google with a $1 billion fine for violating antitrust laws around its search engine and the Google Play Store. 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
2: Results of an independent autopsy are in, but there's still no solid reason for why a teenager from Mississippi died earlier this month.
9: Still no concrete answers as to how 18-year-old Nolan Wells died. The preliminary findings of the independent autopsy report commissioned by Wells' family found the cause of his death to be undetermined. Wells' body was found July 6th, 2 days after he'd gone to an island off the coast of Mississippi with friends who later returned to the mainland without him.
2: ABC's Andrew Fujii. We're getting a new look at the safety of Waymo robo-taxis. Hey, humans, you might want to perk up your ears at this one.
10: A new study from the Insurance Institute for Highway Safety finds Waymos are involved in nearly 70% fewer crashes compared to human drivers. Researchers noted that Waymos are especially adept at avoiding rear-end crashes, reporting the cars did so at a 91% lower rate than human drivers. The IIHS examined the Google-owned company's operations in San Francisco, Phoenix, Los Angeles, and Austin. Waymo says so far it's served more than 20 million autonomous rides. Mike Dubusky, ABC News.
2: Lawyers for the New York Times go to court this afternoon to fight a series of grand jury subpoenas they allege were an attempt to retaliate against and to intimidate reporters whose work angered President Trump. The legal fight stems from the Times reporting about security concerns related to the new Air Force One donated to the U.S. by the Qataris. Sherry Preston, ABC News.
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13: 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This year's event features John Montoya, Steve Olson, Cable Club, Aberdeen Alley, and High Ore Road. 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
12: And taking a look at your weather forecast for today, as we're going to see a chance of rain, possibility of a thunderstorm with the smoke in the air, as well as some sunny skies with a high around 87 degrees. Tonight, we do have more rain, a possibility of a thunderstorm, and we'll have some smoke in the air, as well as the cloudy skies with a low around 57. For your Friday, we do have areas of smoke in the air, sunny skies with a high around 91 degrees. And currently outside the mining city, we do have clouds in the sky, and we are sitting with a temperature of 57 degrees. 57 degrees also in Phillipsburg, 55 degrees in Dillon and Melrose, 59 degrees in Deer Lodge, Anaconda, and Three Forks, 63 degrees in Helena and Boulder, and 56 degrees in Basin. And that is your weather forecast right here on your hometown station, KBOW, a service of Big Brothers, Big Sisters.
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0: KBOW, your hometown station, and on this Thursday morning, let's go ahead now and check in with Staff of Meteorologist Jeff Womack as he explains what's happening with our weather for today and the remainder of the week, and that will be a service of Dr. Cheddar, a Big Sky Eye Physicians, right here on your hometown station, KBOW.
1: We got a chance for some pockets of storms today. They look to be of the spotty variety. Now, the trouble is where we get them, they could be more wind than anything as you get those outflow winds around some of these cells. Now, smoke from the Pacific Northwest is going to be drifting our way. And the setup this weekend, we're going to be under the top edge of a hot dome over the west here. Now, a cool front is going to be off to our west, so we're going to be into that southwest push. So that's going to bring a little bit of smoke our way. Also, a little bit windy at times as that system approaches into the weekend. So we're going to have to watch the fire danger going into the next couple of days. As I mentioned, slowly increasing moisture throughout today. Most of the heavy rounds going to be to the south and east of us, though, around part of Colorado and into Utah from that monsoon tap. And then we're going to see that dry up a little bit going into the next couple of days. As I mentioned, this weekend, we've got some hot numbers our way, but a weak cold front makes a run for us Sunday into Monday. And again, that's probably going to be more wind than anything before we heat up again. Another system from the west tries to come in, but that really squeezes that high Wednesday. So we'll be looking at some warmth then. That's probably going to be our warmest day of next week. A little push of moisture comes our way by Thursday. We'll take a look at all the forecast details. Those are rolling out your way next.
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1: Anaconda, some smoke drifting our way. We'll be near 90 today and then 93 for Friday, but even hotter on Saturday with all kinds of sunshine and 95. Low 90s for us on Sunday. We're going to dial it back just a little bit to the upper 80s, but continue dry all the way through Tuesday. And then for Wednesday, a couple of clouds, but highs back in the low 90s. And then for Deer Lodge here, we'll be in the upper 80s today with some smoke to deal with. We'll finish out the week with low 90s, mid-90s, but a pop-up storm, not out of the question on Saturday. Not many and not too big, but a few here and there. Before we go dry again on Sunday with low 90s, and then upper 80s look to come back in next Monday and Tuesday. Here in Whitehall, 92 before we are through. 60s overnight tonight, a pop-up storm or two. Can't be ruled out. Now for Friday, we'll be at 97, near 100 degrees on Saturday, and a few storms late in the day. 98 late on Sunday, and then we've got 90s for us both Monday and Tuesday, and we'll be dry Monday and Tuesday next week. Here in Butte, some smoke to deal with. 87, 57 overnight tonight. We'll finish out the week with low 90s, and then partly cloudy skies for Saturday. 93, maybe a stray shower or two. Hopefully we get that. It'll be nice to cool it down just a little bit. Sunshine takes center stage again on Sunday. We'll be at 92, highs near 90 again on Monday with upper 80s returning Tuesday and Wednesday. I'm meteorologist Jeff Womack. That's the KBOW Copper 94 weather.
0: And thanks, Jeff. Currently outside the mining city, we do have clouds in the sky, and we are sitting with a temperature of 57 degrees. 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
0: With the information you need, I'm Keith Valentine. The news this hour is a service of Anaconda Realty. Mackey, a multidisciplinary infrastructure and environmental service firm based in Vancouver, Washington, announced on Wednesday that the acquisition of Pioneer Technical Services, a consulting firm headquartered in Butte, as Pioneer, located at 1101 South Montana Street, specializes in engineering and environmental services and has regional offices in Billings, Bozeman, Helena, Libby, and Kellogg, Idaho. The Montana Standard reported that Pioneer was founded in 1991 and is an employee-owned firm. Mackey was established more than 50 years ago, serving public and private sector clients across the United States. According to the news release, the acquisition will expand Mackey's growing geographical footprint and strengthen its capacity to support clients with enhanced technical expertise, resource, and local presence. A waterline replacement project on Wyoming Street in Butte is nearing completion, with crews expected to finish work within the next week or so before paving the street. KXLF did report that since early June, the city's public works department has been overseeing the project on Wyoming Street between 2nd and Front Street. Workers installed a new main waterline and waterlines to homes in the area to improve water pressure and storm water drainage. A Helena judge has thrown out a jury's guilty verdict against former Montana Senate President Senator Jason Ellsworth from Hamilton and ordered a new trial later this year. Ellsworth's defense attorneys made a motion for a new trial at a hearing on Wednesday after the parties learned that several exhibits were submitted to the jury that should not have been. Prosecutors did not object to the motion, and State District Judge Chris Abbott scheduled a trial for December. This came just after a day after the jury found Ellsworth guilty on one count of official misconduct. It's the latest twist in a case that started more than a year and a half ago, when Ellsworth was accused of trying to evade procurement laws in awarding a state contract. KXLF did report the documents inadvertently provided to the jury dealt with Bryce Eggleston, Ellsworth's friend and business associate whose company, Agile Analytics, was to receive the proposed contract. Eggleston had been a potential witness in the trial, but was not called. The Montana Department of Justice filed the official misconduct charge against Ellsworth in December. KBOW News Time, 6:32.
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0: Members of Butte Circle of Serbian Mothers Club spent the afternoon recently making traditional foods that will be served at the Serb Food Fest August 8th outside the Holy Trinity Serbian Orthodox Christian Church. KXLF did report that club members have found memories of their immigrant parents and grandparents who brought the food with them when they came to Butte. The festival will run from 11 in the morning until 3 in the afternoon and will include traditional dancers and music as well as tours of the church. With the information you need, I'm Keith Valentine. 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
2: Here from the Northern Ag Network with today's morning market report. Yesterday, Northern Livestock Video Auction wrapped up their summertime classic sale. With the board down significantly, it was reflected on some of the prices and the increase of the POs in the sale. However, Northern Livestock Video Auction's Joe Goggins told me the producers are resilient and they're looking to the future with strong demand being found on the heifer prices.
3: These producers are still getting along awfully good, and these feeders are resilient. They just keep a coming and a whipping. And the demand for these light cattle has been exceedingly good. These steers were sure Monday were 20, 25 lower, but the heifer calf thing Monday, those lighter heifer calves are probably steady with the June sale. And the yearling heifer thing was close to steady with June. So the demand has been extremely good. We're looking forward to the August sale. There's sure some people kind of trying to buy some of these heifers to breed. You can see the demand for a replacement type heifer is sure better than we've seen in years past.
2: As a matter of fact, one set of the 575 pound replacement heifers brought a price of $6.25 a pound yesterday, and we'll dive through the rest of those averages later in the report. And we're hearing some reports of some barley producers that are losing yields because of their crop sprouting in the head in the field after some rainfalls. National Barley Growers President Mitch Cohen said that they're working

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2: Montana's Land Board has delayed action on a proposed policy that would give preference to production livestock operators when awarding state grazing leases. The decision came after tribal leaders raised concerns that the proposal could unintentionally disadvantage tribal bison restoration programs. Attorney General Asa Knutson suggested postponing the vote, saying the policy should better address tribal interests, and the board unanimously agreed. Supporters, including the Montana Stockers Association, say the change recognizes the economic value of production livestock and helps protect the state's ranching industry. Opponents, including those tribal representatives and the American Prairie, argue that the proposal could reduce competition for leases and create uncertainty for bison grazing and tribal food sovereignty efforts on state trust lands. And the Montana Fish, Wildlife, and Parks has released a new wolf population model that estimates the state's wolf population is actually significantly lower than previously reported. The updated IPOM 2.0 model estimates that about 725 wolves are in 155 packs compared to the original model's estimate of nearly 1,100 wolves in 188 packs. FWP says the new model provides a more accurate estimate, although it has yet to be completed by a peer review. Based on the revised data, the department is proposing the 2026-2027 wolf harvest quota of 250 wolves, which is down significantly from last year's proposed quota of 450. The Fish and Wildlife Commission will consider the proposal on August 19th, with public comments being accepted through August 12th.
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2: Buyer sentiment in the Northern Livestock Video Auction Summertime Classic this week seemed to be largely dependent on the cattle futures. Beginning on Monday, heavy 5-weight steers were averaging right at 498 a hundredweight, with light tests on Tuesday seeing those heavy 5-weight steers dipping back to 471, and by Wednesday, the heavy 5-weight steers saw their average retract to 455 a hundredweight. Similarly, light 6-weight steers faded their average from 474 on Monday to 459 on Tuesday and 441 on Wednesday. As for the heifers, though, there wasn't really quite enough of a test in each of the weight classes to break down the progression day by day. However, they did have good demand nonetheless, with 550 to 600-pound heifers averaging right at 444 a hundredweight. Light 6-weights, though, had a wide price range anywhere from 382 all the way up to 460, and the overall average on those light 6-weight heifers at 403. Looking ahead, Northern Livestock Video Auction is going to hold their early fall preview August 17th and 18th, with the consignment deadline coming up next Friday. Now, as mentioned, those price dips likely came from the board being down significantly yesterday, as August feeders dropped over $8.37 at $341.17. October feeders giving away nearly $10 yesterday at $329.85. For the live cattle futures, August dipped over $3 lower as well at $223.20. October live cattle futures down $4 yesterday at $219.20. Now, that's all likely due to the position taking ahead of the latest monthly cattle on feed report and the biannual cattle inventory report, which all come out tomorrow afternoon.

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2: The wheat complex had a huge rally yesterday that was fueled by the concerns over access to Black Sea supplies, and combined that with a lower year-over-year production forecast for most of the major wheat exporters. Now, that rally was so big that the September KC Winter Wheat Board lit traded to the highest mark for most active futures since August of 2023. In addition, the Wheat Quality Council's spring wheat tour is underway this week, and Tuesday they covered southern end of North Dakota. The sampled fields average right at 46 bushels an acre, down from the 50 bushels an acre in the same region this time last year. Looking at where those futures finished, well, the September KC winter wheat up 30 cents at 763.5. December KC winter wheat up nearly 3 dimes as well at 779. For the Minneapolis spring wheat, the September contract saw a quarter raise at 729. December Minneapolis spring wheat also adding 24 cents at 752. Finishing with the Chicago wheat, the September contract climbed back over that $7 per bushel mark at 706. From the Northern Ag Network, I'm Andy Schwab.
3: And that is your Morning Market Report, a service from the People's Bank, KBOW, Butte, Montana.
4: From ABC News, I'm Sherry Preston. Another night of U.S. attacks on Iran, the 12th straight. This after the president threatened to strike an Iranian bridge or power plant for every ship targeted by Iran in the Strait of Hormuz. ABC's Karen Waugh.
5: Experts say deliberately targeting civilian infrastructure is a potential war crime under international law. And a second vital trade route disrupted. Iran-backed Houthis claiming strikes on two Saudi oil tankers in the Red Sea. Crude oil peaking at more than $95 a barrel Wednesday, up almost 5% from the day before. Regular gas is now averaging $4.06 a gallon.
4: Now, the president threatening, quote, major military punishment if the Iran-backed Houthi rebels attack any more ships. They say they fired on two Saudi oil tankers. First-time applications for unemployment help falling to their lowest level in decades. 187,000 people applying last week. The European Union hitting Google with a $1 billion fine after it said the tech giant broke digital antitrust regulations in how it set up the Google Play Store and Google Search. Protests erupting in Madison, Wisconsin after a deadly encounter between police and a black man who was spotted trying to open car doors carrying a knife and then ran away.
6: Video circulating online, officers appear to be wrestling with the man on the ground before three shots are fired. The man, who has not yet been identified, later died at the hospital.
4: ABC Chief Law and Justice Correspondent Pierre Thomas. Tropical storm Bertha making landfall along the Gulf Coast. Strong winds and flooding, but it could have been worse, says ABC's Victor Okendo in New Orleans.
7: The entire Gulf Coast saw some impacts, that coastal flooding in Florida, Alabama, Mississippi. Louisiana's governor calling it a best-case scenario for the state, but still urging residents to stay prepared as we have a long hurricane season ahead.
4: There was a 5.0 earthquake in the Texas Panhandle today. A little damage, no reports of injury. 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
4: The number of confirmed cyclosporiasis cases nationwide believed to be nearly 12,000 across 41 states.
13: The cyclosporiasis outbreak has been traced to a single supplier of lettuce to several restaurant chains, Taco Bell being the largest. A company that monitors foot traffic says visits to Taco Bell restaurants nationwide are down more than 30% since news of the stomach bug broke. Taco Bell has launched a one-day $1 sale on two menu items that don't contain lettuce.
4: That's ABC's Jim Ryan. Police in France investigating the death of modeling scout Daniel Siad. ABC News chief investigative correspondent James Longman says he would introduce young women to Jeffrey Epstein.
14: Siad told reporters he brought young aspiring models to Epstein's apartment in Paris, but repeatedly denied any wrongdoing, claiming he had been misled by Epstein and thought he was recruiting the women for legitimate casting calls. Before his death, Siad was reportedly under investigation in France for alleged trafficking and other sex crimes. A cause of death has not yet been determined, but his lawyer tells ABC News Siad was innocent and under intense stress because of the allegations.
4: The search is on in Florida, Georgia, and Alabama for a woman accused of murder. The body of Jason Courtauld was found last month in Florida in a shallow grave, and the suspect, 38-year-old Isabel Johnson, was last seen June 26. Police say they believe she's been using several aliases and disguises to evade the investigators. I'm Sherry Preston, ABC News.
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3: 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And now, take a look at your weather forecast for today, as we're going to see a chance of rain and the possibility of a thunderstorm, with some areas of smoke as well as those cloudy skies, with a high around 87 degrees. Tonight, we do have more rain and the possibility of a thunderstorm, with some areas of smoke, mostly cloudy skies, and with a low around 57 degrees. For your Friday, we do have some areas of smoke with some sunny skies and a high around 91 degrees. Currently outside the Mining City, we do have clouds in the sky. 59 degrees is our current temperature. 57 degrees in Wise River and in Basin, as well as Dillon. 60 degrees in Phillipsburg and Deer Lodge. 64 degrees in Helena, 61 degrees in Three Forks, Anaconda, and Boulder. And that is your weather forecast right here on your hometown station, KBOW.
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0: 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Today's word of the day is maverick. 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

0: KBOW, your hometown station, on this Thursday morning, well, July 23rd. Let's see what this time capsule has to bring me today, as it is somewhat of a light one. All right, and today, being July 23rd, is National Vanilla Ice Cream Day. Vanilla Ice Cream Day. I don't really particularly like vanilla ice cream. Yeah, you can put all the flavors on there to make it a little bit more flavorable. But anyway, yeah, still not a big fan. All right, I'll be back with your time capsule, a service of Big Brothers, Big Sisters.
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0: All right, let's see what happened on this day, July 23rd. 1715, the first lighthouse in America was authorized for construction at Little Brewster Island, Massachusetts. 1827, the first swimming school in the United States opened in Boston, Massachusetts. 1877, the first municipal railroad passenger service began in Cincinnati, Ohio. 1886, Steve Brody, a New York saloon keeper, claimed to have made a daredevil plunge from the Brooklyn Bridge into the East River. 1904, the ice cream cone was invented by Charles E. Menish during the Louisiana Purchase Exposition in St. Louis, Missouri. 1938, the first federal game preserve was approved by the U.S. Fish and Wildlife Service. The area was 2,000 acres in Utah. 1945, the first passenger train observation car was placed in service by the Chicago, Burlington, and Quincy Railroad. 1958, the submarine Nautilus departed from Pearl Harbor, Hawaii, under orders to conduct Operation Sunshine. The mission was to be the first vessel to cross the North Pole by ship. The Nautilus achieved the goal on August 3, 1958. 1962, the Telstar communication satellite sent the first live TV broadcast to Europe. 1972, Eddie Merckx of Belgium won his fourth consecutive Tour de France bicycling competition. Also in 1972, the U.S. launched Landsat 1, was the first Earth resource satellite. In 1984, Miss America Vanessa Williams turned in her crown after it had been discovered that some nude photos of her had appeared in a Devote magazine. She was the first to resign the title. And on this day, July 23rd, well, it is your birthday. A big happy birthday goes out to you from all of us right here on your hometown station, KBOW, as you are celebrating your birthday with actor Daniel Radcliffe. He is 37 years old today. Yeah, that's right. Harry Potter, 37. And actor Paul Wesley, 44 years old today. Guitarist Slash of Guns N' Roses is 61 years old today. Actor comedian Marlon Wayans is 54 years old today. And actor Woody Harrelson, he is 65 years old today. A big happy birthday goes out to them, but especially to you on this day of Vanilla Ice Cream Day. Well, you can enjoy some vanilla ice cream if you like to. Or maybe not. Have a different flavor of ice cream. Have the cake, the brownies, cupcakes, whatever your heart desires for your special day. Maybe some pie. 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Happy birthday once again. 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

0: 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On this Thursday morning, momentarily, we'll check in with staff meteorologist Jeff Womack as he explains what's happening with our weather for today and the remainder of the week right here on your hometown station, KBOW, a service from Sticks and Stones.
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2: We got a chance for some pockets of storms today. They look to be of the spotty variety. Now, the trouble is where we get them, they could be more wind than anything as you get those outflow winds around some of these cells. Now, smoke from the Pacific Northwest is going to be drifting our way, and the setup this weekend, we're going to be under the top edge of a hot dome over the west here. Now, a cool front is going to be off to our west, so we're going to be into that southwest push. So that's going to bring a little bit of smoke our way. Also, a little bit windy at times as that system approaches into the weekend. So we're going to have to watch the fire danger going into the next couple of days. As I mentioned, slowly increasing moisture throughout today. Most of the heavy rounds going to be to the south and east of us, though, around part of Colorado and into Utah from that monsoon tap. And then we're going to see that dry up a little bit going into the next couple of days. As I mentioned, this weekend, we've got some hot numbers our way, but a weak cold front makes a run for us Sunday into Monday. And again, that's probably going to be more wind than anything before we heat up again. Another system from the west tries to come in, but that really squeezes that high Wednesday. So we'll be looking at some warmth then. That's probably going to be our warmest day of next week. A little push of moisture comes our way by Thursday. We'll take a look at all the forecast details. Those are rolling out your way next.
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2: Anaconda, some smoke drifting our way. We'll be near 90 today and then 93 for Friday, but even hotter on Saturday with all kinds of sunshine and 95. Low 90s for us on Sunday. We're going to dial it back just a little bit to the upper 80s, but continue dry all the way through Tuesday. And then for Wednesday, a couple of clouds, but highs back in the low 90s. And then for Deer Lodge here, we'll be in the upper 80s today with some smoke to deal with. We'll finish out the week with low 90s, mid 90s, but a pop-up storm, not out of the question on Saturday. Not many and not too big, but a few here and there. Before we go dry again on Sunday with low 90s and then upper 80s look to come back in next Monday and Tuesday. Here in Whitehall, 92 before we are through. 60s overnight tonight. A pop-up storm or two can't be ruled out. Now for Friday, we'll be at 97, near 100 degrees on Saturday, and a few storms late in the day. 98 late on Sunday, and then we've got 90s for us both Monday and Tuesday, and we'll be dry Monday and Tuesday next week. Here in Butte, some smoke to deal with. 87, 57 overnight tonight. We'll finish out the week with low 90s, and then partly cloudy skies for Saturday. 93, maybe a stray shower or two. Hopefully we get that. It'll be nice to cool it down just a little bit. Sunshine takes center stage again on Sunday. We'll be at 92, highs near 90 again on Monday with upper 80s returning Tuesday and Wednesday. I'm meteorologist Jeff Womack. That's the KBOW Copper 94 weather.
0: Thanks, Jeff. Currently outside the mining city, we do have some areas of smoke and we do have the clouds in the sky. 59 degrees is our current temperature. 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
1: The Butte Symphony is partnering with the BSB Parks and Rec Department to host a free outdoor concert and outdoor picnic in the Bandshell at Stodden Park. Dinner in the Park will be held on Wednesday, July 29th, and will feature tons of food trucks as well as adult beverages. The park opens at 5 p.m. and the music starts at 7. We'll see you there. This announcement is brought to you by O'Keefe Drilling. They drill the West since 1959.
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0: With the information you need, I'm Keith Valentine. The news this hour is a service of Thriftway Superstops. They are your one-stop shop and casino free zone. A woman is in custody after reportedly fleeing from a traffic stop in Kalispell. The Flathead County Sheriff's Office says deputies attempted to make a traffic stop around 7:30 Wednesday morning near the intersection of Cemetery Road and Highway 93 South. NBC Montana did report that Laura Ann Johnson Daly, 51, had a restraining order violation prior to the incident. Officials say Johnson Daly failed to yield, leading law enforcement from FCSO and the Kalispell Police Department in a pursuit through Kalispell. They say they used stop sticks to stop her and safely resolved the incident. Johnson Daly was arrested and is being held at the Flathead County Detention Center. In northwest Montana, firefighters have stopped the forward spread of the Trumbull Creek Fire. The Flathead County Office of Emergency Services says the fire was fully lined Tuesday evening and remains under 1 acre in size. NBC Montana did report that the Montana Department of Natural Resources and Conservation was on scene with two engines and a 20-person crew. Crews will focus on mopping up hot spots and securing the fire's perimeter. On Wednesday, the Montana Attorney's General Office held the Elder Justice Summit to warn residents about an increase in scams targeting older adults, saying new technology is making fraud schemes more convincing and more difficult to detect. Officials say they're seeing a rise in financial scams involving property, guardianships, powers of attorney, and other forms of financial exploitation. Scammers are also using artificial intelligence to copy voices and images, while cryptocurrency has become an increasingly common method of stealing money because transactions can be difficult to trace once funds are sent. NBC Montana did report that according to the Attorney's General Office, scams can take the many forms, including romance scams, phishing texts and phone calls, counterfeit cashier checks, and other schemes designed to convince victims to send money or share personal information. The Attorney General's Office is accepting reports of suspected scams and says it will investigate concerns. Anyone who believes they or a loved one may have been targeted is encouraged to contact the Attorney's General Office. KBOW News Time, 7:32.
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0: The unemployment rate in Montana is down slightly to 3.3% as of June, and is lower than the national unemployment rate, which has also declined to 4.2% in June. Employment in the Treasure State also dropped last month, though the unemployment drop was more significant. NBC Montana did report that Commissioner of Labor and Industry Sarah Swanson comments that the drop is unemployment signals that Montanans are securing jobs. The decline is the largest one-month decrease in unemployment ratings since April of 2020. With the information you need, I'm Keith Valentine. You are now up to date on your hometown station, KBOW. 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

0: 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On this Thursday morning, the time has come. Let's see if you're lucky enough to walk away with 190 of those scratch-off tickets. 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
0: KBOW, your hometown station on this Thursday morning. I've got Deborah on the line. How are you doing today?
4: Good.
0: Good. I thought you were going to ask me how I was doing. Okay. I went ahead of you, you know? That's okay. That's all right. That's okay. It's fine. It's Thursday. It's allowed.
4: No Friday.
0: Right. It's almost there. The weekend is almost here. All right. Well, Deborah, you have the opportunity to walk away with a 190 scratch-off tickets. Are you ready to hear your sponsors?
4: Yes.
0: Okay. Here they are.
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0: All right, Deborah, for this Thursday morning, what will you be deciding for that big spin? We'll go with Park Street Liquor. Let's see what happens. It is Thursday, you know, Music on Main is right over there in that direction, so it's a good vibe. Let's see what happens when we spin the wheel and see if it does land on Park Street Liquor.
5: Butte Glass.
0: No!
4: Ooh, Butte Glass, darn it.
0: Well, you know, there's a loophole right there, you know, because, I mean, Park Street Liquor has glass, right? And
4: yes,
0: it might come
4: does.
0: From Butte Glass, but I can't. Yeah, unfortunately. They would frown upon me if I gave you that loophole.
4: I'll play next time.
0: There
4: I'll
0: you
4: play
0: go.
4: Again.
0: All right. Thank you so much for playing.
4: You bet. Bye.
0: All right. Thanks. Well, Deborah does not walk away with the 190 scratch-off tickets. 195 scratch-off tickets could be yours during the classic hour. And unfortunately for Deborah, oh, my goodness. Oh, yeah. Oh, man. Ugh. All right. So, anyway, 195 scratch-off tickets. During the Classic Hour, we'll play again for 195 of those scratch-off tickets for playing the big spin right here on your hometown station, KBOW. Roll on.

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The Metcalf and Anaconda right here on your hometown station at the Belmont Senior Center. Today, they're having the birthday lunch with the pasty, with gravy, coleslaw, some peas, and, of course, that cake and ice cream. And then at the Metcalf and Anaconda, it's going to be cold roast beef and cheddar sandwiches with mayo and mustard, some onion, lettuce, and giving you some chips. And that is taking a look at your menus for the Belmont Senior Center, the Metcalf and Anaconda, right here on your hometown station, KBOW.

0: KBOW, your hometown station on this Thursday after Thursday morning. Yeah, that's where we're at. I was just thinking about the afternoon. I don't know what's going on. It's close to Friday. The weekend's almost here. That's where my brain's at. I don't know. It's been a long week. All right, so here we go with the road conditions, a service from American Car Care and Lysak's Tire. 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
0: All right, taking a look at these road conditions. And yes, I do have my drone out there, and away we go. All right, so let's see what is happening if you're traveling on over towards Bozeman and Billings. You do have a little bit of road construction happening before you hit Homestead Pass. And then you got some good road conditions going on through Pipestone, and then you'll have a little bit of road construction. Well, it looks like plenty of road construction happening around the Whitehall Cardwell area. Okay, so once you get over there, and then it looks like Cardwell Hill, the road construction does stop. So there you go. So then it's just smooth sailing all the way up until the Bozeman area. And then I do believe there is still road construction. Don't quote me on that, but I do believe there is still some road construction happening around the Bozeman area. All right, let's turn this thing around here and head on over towards Helena and Great Falls, as you do have good road conditions over in that direction as well. So good road conditions going over through Elk Park and around the switchbacks. And also, you do have the good road conditions happening

0: around Boulder Pass. So there you are. You got the good road conditions happening right now. But that could change as rain is predicted in the afternoon. So if you are traveling that way, you might have a wet road condition coming back home, back to Butte, or wherever you're traveling from. All right, so let's see if you're traveling on over towards the Missoula area, as you do have the good road conditions over in this direction. So good road conditions happening around the Missoula area, and no road construction that I can see right now. So that's a plus. You got good road conditions all the way through towards Missoula. All right, so now, going over towards the Dillon area, as I turn this thing around here. And going over towards the Dillon area, you do have good road conditions. You do have a little bit of road construction happening. You don't have two things of road construction happening throughout going towards Dillon, so that's a plus. You only have that one little area of road construction happening. Just slow down, be respectful to the workers that are working out there for the road construction. All right, if you're traveling today, travel safely, because everybody loves to see your smiling face when you do arrive to your destination. And that is your road conditions, a service from American Car Care, Lysak's Tire, right here on your hometown station, KBOW, Butte, Montana.
1: From ABC News, I'm Sherry Preston. Oil is trading internationally at just below $100 a barrel once again amid continued and new threats from the White House to Iran and its proxies in the Middle East. ABC's Martha Raddatz with more from Amman Jordan.
2: Iranian-backed militants in Yemen taking aim at two Saudi oil tankers in the Red Sea in an attempt to block international shipping, choking another key waterway that could have ripple effects for the world economy.
1: Following the attack on those ships, the president said on social media there will be, quote, major military punishment if the rebels continue their targets. Overnight, U.S. forces hit Iran once again, and Iran firing back at U.S. bases in the region, the 12th straight night of fighting. Republicans in the House getting a budget measure through despite some Republican holdouts, says ABC's Karen Waugh in Washington.
3: On Capitol Hill, the House narrowly adopted a $95 billion budget blueprint, $73 billion of it for the war. As the Pentagon warns, it's running out of money. The measure now heads to the Senate, where a vote could wait till fall.
1: Also in Washington, ABC national correspondent Stephen Portnoy has more on a provision in a separate bill that bans stock trading by members of Congress.
4: The bill that's passed the House would essentially impose fines payable to the respective House of Congress for members who buy corporate stocks. The bill would cover their spouses and dependent children, too. This is a popular idea in Congress, but only 13 House Democrats voted for the measure because GOP leaders also included voter ID provisions in the bill. It now moves to the Senate, where Democrats could block it unless those voter ID provisions are taken out.
1: Applications for unemployment benefits tumbled last week to the lowest level in more than five decades. As oil prices rise on continued fighting in the Middle East, Wall Street has been sinking. The Dow right now is down over 500 points, and the S&P is down 75. 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
1: Ebola spreading too fast to contain in the Congo. Healthcare workers like Trish Newport, emergency program manager for Doctors Without Borders, say with 1,000 deaths and 2,400 cases so far, they just cannot keep up.
8: There we see the number of cases increasing every single day. We see more and more community deaths. We see new cases in new areas. And what the response is today just can't catch up to the size of the spread of the outbreak today.
1: When it comes to the cyclosporiasis outbreak, much of the blame has been placed on lettuce used at Taco Bell restaurants. Well, now Taco Bell is trying to make lemonade out of those lemons.
9: If you're Taco Bell, you turn cyclosporiasis into a promotional opportunity. The fast food chain has dropped the price of its enchirito and its nacho fries from $4.29 and $2.89 respectively to $1 apiece today only and when purchased through the Taco Bell app. The company hasn't said whether the promotion is a direct result of the outbreak, but neither nacho fries nor the enchirito contains lettuce, which has been linked to thousands of cases of cyclosporiasis in 41 states. Jim Ryan, ABC News.
1: Google's on the hook for $1 billion after the EU fined it that much for breaking antitrust laws on its Google Play Store and its search engine. Today, the Hollywood Walk of Fame class of 2027 will be announced. That will happen later this afternoon as a new group of 32 performers will be unveiled. Sherry Preston, ABC News.
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0: 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And now, about to take a look at your weather forecast as we're going to see a chance of rain, possibility of a thunderstorm with some areas of smoke with increasing clouds and a high around 87 degrees. Tonight, we do have more rain in the forecast, possibility of a thunderstorm with areas of smoke, mostly cloudy skies, and with a low around 57 degrees. For your Friday, we do have areas of smoke with plenty of sunshine and a high of 91 degrees. Currently outside the mining city, we do have the clouds and haze out there in the air, and we do have 61 degrees as a current temperature. 62 degrees in Phillipsburg, 60 degrees in Dillon and Melrose, and 67 degrees in Helena, 65 degrees in Deer Lodge, Three Forks, and Basin, 72 degrees in Boulder, and 58 degrees in Wise River. That's your weather forecast right here on your home and town station, KBOW.
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0: KBOW, your hometown station on this Thursday morning. Well, there is a Stuff the Bus raffle that is taking place right before the Stuff the Bus event, or you can choose to do it at the event of Stuff the Bus. And that happens tomorrow at the Town Pump Express Wash right there on Harrison Avenue from 9 to 3 p.m. And the sponsor of one backpack for the amount of $50. Now, you can donate that $50 before 5 p.m. today, 660 Dewey Boulevard. If you do not plan on attending the Town Pump Express Wash during that event from 9 to 3, you can walk away with a Jim Miller custom welcome planter with solar lights or a Jim Miller custom bluebird house with extra goodies for the birds. It's all for $50. Every opportunity that you give $50 to sponsor a backpack, you are entered into the drawing. And the winner will be drawn out after the event of Butte Stuff the Bus right there at the Town Pump Express Wash after 3 p.m.
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5: 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Butte High's 2026 Mile High Football Camp will be held August 3rd through the 4th at Naranji Stadium. The camp is for all from pre-kindergarten through 8th grade as of the upcoming school year. The cost is $50 per camper, and the camp runs from 9:30 to 11:30 a.m. both days. The cost includes a t-shirt and fundamental instructions from the Butte High coaching staff. A family rate discount of $10 will be offered for each additional camper. Players should wear football cleats, if they have them, a shirt, and shorts. They should also bring a water bottle. The Missoula Mavericks will enter the Montana-Alberta Class AA Legion State Tournament from a position they have not occupied in several years. Missoula secured the top spot in the conference on Tuesday, earning its first regular season title since 2019. NBC Montana did report that while finishing first in the regular season is somewhat new territory for the current Mavericks, postseason success is not. Missoula won the Class AA State Championship in both 2024 and 2025. Another title would give the Mavericks three consecutive state championships for the first time in the program's century-long history. But with the level of competition expected to rise at the state tournament, head coach Brent Hathaway said the Mavericks are not spending much time thinking about a potential three-peat. The 8-team double elimination state tournament begins on Saturday at Spitz Stadium in Lethbridge, Alberta, the home field for the Lethbridge Elk, who will enter as the number 2 seed in the tournament. High school football season is just a few weeks away, but before the Bozeman Hawks kick off their 2026 season, they are giving back to the community by hosting a youth football camp. Local 5th through 8th graders spent the last 3 days learning from the Hawks' current football players who were in their shoes just a few years ago. NBC Montana did report that the camp gives the team a chance to further strengthen their connection with the community who supports them all year long and build the interest in Hawks football with kids in the community from a young age. And on to the national side of the sports scene, as Indiana Fever guard Caitlin Clark picked her 7th technical foul of the season during Wednesday night's 123-88 home win over the Connecticut Sun, putting her 1 technical away from receiving an automatic 1-game suspension. Clark's seven technicals are tied for the most in the WNBA with Atlanta Dream forward Angel Reese. She now has 15 in her career, the second most in a player's first three seasons in league history, behind Reese's 19, according to Elias Sports Bureau. With the Fever leaving 95-67 late in the third quarter, Clark was being defended by Sun guard Sonya Rivers when she dribbled across the top of the key and drew a reach-in foul on Olivia Nelson-Adoba. With 28.8 seconds left, as Clark tossed the ball to an official, Rivers gestured toward her and the two began exchanging words. Clark and Rivers were each assessed with technical fouls. Asked how she felt about her next technical foul triggering her suspension, Clark said she didn't think it would hinder her playing style. Fever coach Stephanie White also did not seem too concerned for Clark and scoffed at the idea of having her playing more cautiously to avoid a suspension. The Fever improved to 17-10 with Wednesday's blowout win. Good for fifth in the league standings, they begin a three-game trip at Seattle on Tuesday. And that is your Sports and Stuff right here on your hometown station, KBOW. Your Sports and Stuff, a service from Montana Tech University, where your future begins to become a little bit brighter, all by the use of your fingers, by logging onto the website, montanatech.edu. Let's go ahead now and check in with staff meteorologist Jeff Womack as he explains what's happening with the weather for today and the remainder of the week. And that will be a service from Jackie and the crew of the Legion Oasis.
0: We got a chance for some pockets of storms today. They look to be of the spotty variety. Now, the trouble is where we get them, they could be more wind than anything as you get those outflow winds around some of these cells. Now, smoke from the Pacific Northwest is going to be drifting our way. And the setup this weekend, we're going to be under the top edge of a hot dome over the west here. Now, a cool front is going to be off to our west, so we're going to be into that southwest push. So that's going to bring a little bit of smoke our way. Also, a little bit windy at times as that system approaches into the weekend. So we're going to have to watch the fire danger going into the next couple of days. As I mentioned, slowly increasing moisture throughout today. Most of the heavy rounds going to be to the south and east of us, though, around part of Colorado and into Utah from that monsoon tap. And then we're going to see that dry up a little bit going into the next couple of days. As I mentioned, this weekend, we've got some hot numbers our way, but a weak cold front makes a run for us Sunday into Monday. And again, that's probably going to be more wind than anything before we heat up again. Another system from the west tries to come in, but that really squeezes that high Wednesday. So we'll be looking at some warmth then. That's probably going to be our warmest day of next week. A little push of moisture comes our way by Thursday. We'll take a look at all the forecast details. Those are rolling out your way next.
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6: 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I like the way the sun shines in. I just like this area. I feel very safe here, and that's important.
2: Sounds like it's time to get on the waiting list. Stop by 3400 Hill Avenue in Butte. Background checks completed on all adults. Say hi to Jack.
0: Anaconda, some smoke drifting our way. We'll be near 90 today and then 93 for Friday, but even hotter on Saturday with all kinds of sunshine and 95. Low 90s for us on Sunday. We're going to dial it back just a little bit to the upper 80s, but continue dry all the way through Tuesday. And then for Wednesday, a couple of clouds, but highs back in the low 90s. And then for Deer Lodge here, we'll be in the upper 80s today with some smoke to deal with. We'll finish out the week with low 90s, mid 90s, but a pop-up storm, not out of the question on Saturday. Not many and not too big, but a few here and there before we go dry again on Sunday with low 90s and then upper 80s look to come back in next Monday and Tuesday. Here in Whitehall, 92 before we are through. 60s overnight tonight, a pop-up storm or two can't be ruled out. Now for Friday, we'll be at 97, near 100 degrees on Saturday, and a few storms late in the day. 98 late on Sunday, and then we've got 90s for us both Monday and Tuesday, and we'll be dry Monday and Tuesday next week. Here in Butte, some smoke to deal with. 87, 57 overnight tonight. We'll finish out the week with low 90s, and then partly cloudy skies for Saturday. 93, maybe a stray shower or two. Hopefully we get that. It'll be nice to cool it down just a little bit. Sunshine takes center stage again on Sunday. We'll be at 92. Highs near 90 again on Monday with upper 80s returning Tuesday and Wednesday. I'm meteorologist Jeff Womack. That's the KBOW Copper 94 weather.
5: And thanks, Jeff. Currently outside the mining city, we do have a little bit of haze and clouds in the sky, and we are sitting with a temperature of 62 degrees. Your weather service update brought to you by Jackie and the crew of the Legion Oasis.
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0: with the information you need. I'm Keith Valentine. The news this hour is a service of Mead Lumber. McKay, a multidisciplinary infrastructure and environmental service firm based in Vancouver, Washington, announced Wednesday the acquisition of Pioneer Technical Services, a consulting firm headquartered in Butte. Pioneer, located at 1101 South Montana Street, specializes in engineering and environmental services and has regional offices in Billings, Bozeman, Helena, Libby, and Kellogg, Idaho. The Montana Standard did report that the Pioneer was founded in 1991 and is an employee-owned firm. Mackey was established more than 50 years ago, serving public and private sector clients across the United States. According to the news release, the acquisition will expand Mackey's growing geographical footprint and strengthen its capacity to support clients with enhanced technical expertise, resources, and local presence. A waterline replacement project on Wyoming Street in Butte is nearing completion, with crews expected to finish work within the next week or so before paving the street. KXLF did report that since early June, the city's Public Works Department has been overseeing the project on Wyoming Street between 2nd and 20th Streets. Workers installed the new main water line and water lines to homes in the area to improve water pressure and storm water drainage. A Helena judge has thrown out a jury's guilty verdict against former Montana Senate President Senator Jason Ellsworth from Hamilton and ordered a new trial later this year. KXLF did report that Ellsworth defense attorneys made a motion for a new trial at a hearing Wednesday after the parties learned that several exhibits were submitted to the jury that should not have been. Prosecutors did not object to the motion, and State District Judge Chris Abbott scheduled a trial for December. This came just a day after the jury found Ellsworth guilty on one count of official misconduct. It's the latest twist in a case that started more than a year and a half ago, when Ellsworth was accused of trying to evade procurement laws in awarding a state contract. The documents inadvertently provided to the jury dealt with Bryce Eggleston, Ellsworth's friend and business associate, whose company, Agile Analytics, was to receive the proposed contract. Eggleston had been a potential witness in the trial, but was not called. The Montana Department of Justice filed the official misconduct charge against Ellsworth back in December. KBOW News Time, 8:32.
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0: Members of Butte Circle of Sabrine Mothers Club spent the afternoon recently making traditional foods that will be served at the Serve Food Fest August 8th outside the Holy Trinity Serbian Orthodox Christian Church. KXLF did report that club members have fond memories of their immigrant parents and grandparents who brought this food with them when they came to Butte. The festival does run from 11 in the morning until 3 in the afternoon and will include traditional dancers and music as well as tours of the church. With the information you need, I'm Keith Valentine. You are now up to date on your hometown station, KBOW. The news this hour, a service of Mead Lumber. 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

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Looking back, it's not about who or what we've lost, but what we all gain by being together. Because that's when life truly comes into focus. It's these moments that matter that enrich our lives. The stories we take with us, the memories we hold on to forever. So make sure you take it in, because one day, all you'll have is this.

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1: From ABC News, I'm Sherry Preston. The U.S. has launched its 12th day of attacks in Iran with no sign of a let-up in the fighting. The Houthi rebels in Yemen now hitting two Saudi ships in the Red Sea, and President Trump issuing further threats. ABC's Martha Raddatz has more from Amman Jordan.
2: Despite the U.S. bombardment of Iran, they aren't backing down. Once again, threatening oil tankers in the Strait of Hormuz. And in Iraq, American forces on alert after explosions rocked Erbil. President Trump responding with a stark warning that for every Iranian strike on a ship in the Strait of Hormuz, the U.S. will bomb and destroy one bridge or power plant inside Iran. Deliberately targeting civilian infrastructure is a potential war crime under international law.
1: The renewed fighting pushing the price of oil on the global market up past $100 a barrel once again. Gas prices now averaging $4.08 a gallon. Initial claims for unemployment benefits did take an unexpected plunge last week. Here's ABC's Jim Ryan.
3: Labor analysts were anticipating a slight rise in jobless filings. Instead, applications fell by 22,000, according to the Bureau of Labor Statistics, to 187,000 initial claims. Economists say the latest numbers suggest that fewer people are being laid off, that the job market may be improving.
1: Prosecutors in Minnesota are asking a federal judge to sentence Vance Belter to two life sentences plus 40 years for the killing of a state lawmaker and her husband.
4: Belter pleaded guilty last month after prosecutors agreed to take the death penalty off the table. He admitted to carrying out what prosecutors called a night of terror that shook Minnesota to its core when he disguised himself as a member of law enforcement, assassinated a top Democrat in the Minnesota House and her husband, and severely injured a state senator and his wife.
1: ABC's Pierre Haralambos. The stock market lower because of renewed fighting in the Middle East. The Dow is down 511 points. 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
1: Tropical storm Bertha did come ashore in southwest Louisiana overnight. It did not, however, pose much of a threat except for some flooding, says ABC's Victor Oquendo in New Orleans.
9: Tropical storm Bertha making landfall in Louisiana, the center of the storm, passing right over us here in New Orleans. Winds gusting at about 45 miles an hour. At one point, this entire area was underwater. That storm surge from Lake Pontchartrain inundating the streets here.
1: ABC's Victor Oquendo in southeast Louisiana, the storm now moving to the Gulf side of Texas. Floodwaters racing through parts of West Virginia, several people still unaccounted for, and rescue teams are still searching for them. House Judiciary Committee Chair Republican Jim Jordan recommending criminal charges against former special counsel Jack Smith, who investigated President Trump's false claims about the 2020 election and his handling of the hundreds of classified documents that were found at Mar-a-Lago. The EU has hit Google with a $1 billion fine for breaking antitrust rules over the way it's run both its search engine and the Google Play Store. What's it feel like when you deliver a baby and there are any surprises?
10: I would say how slippery the baby was.
11: Yeah.
10: A lot of fluids on it. Wasn't expecting that with the rubber gloves.
1: Berlin Borough, Pennsylvania police officer Donna Hobson, who helped deliver Taylor Durham give birth at a parking lot of a Wawa convenience store July 6th.
10: It was a little nerve-wracking. I don't have any children, never delivered a baby, so I didn't know what to expect.
1: Mom and cop and baby were reunited this week. Sherry Preston, ABC News.
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14: KBOW, your hometown station on this Thursday morning. Taking a look at your weather forecast, as we are going to see a chance of rain, a possibility of a thunderstorm with those cloudy skies. High of 87. Tonight, we do have more rain, possibly in the forecast with thunderstorms, and we'll see some cloudy skies with some patchy smoke as well, and we'll have a low around 57 degrees. For your Friday, we do have areas of smoke, and we'll have those sunny skies with a high around 91 degrees. Currently outside the mining city, we do have a little bit of haze and the clouds in the sky with a temperature of 64 degrees, 63 degrees in Wise River and in Melrose, 69 degrees in Deer Lodge and Three Forks, 73 degrees in Anaconda, 72 degrees in Helena, 65 degrees in Dillon Basin, 66 degrees and 75 degrees in Boulder. And that is your weather forecast right here on your hometown station, KBOW. Getting us right into the classics. 1942 was the year. His name, Mr. Gene Autry, and Jingle, Jangle, Jingle, right here on your hometown Classic Hour station.

0: KBOW, your hometown classy hour, 1990, Lucinda Williams and Gentle on My Mind. 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
0: 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And on the line, I've got Joel. How are you doing today?
6: Good, how are you?
0: I am doing fantastic. Well, you know, unlike the last caller, you know, I thought that she was going to ask me how I was doing, and I was going to say good, but she didn't do that. So I just went into, I'm doing good. Yeah, and then I realized, yeah, you didn't even ask me. Never mind. See how I am, my big head right there? I just thought, well, yeah, it's the right thing to do. All right, anyway. Are you ready to play the big spin for your opportunity, 195 scratch-off tickets?
6: Yeah.
0: All right, here are your sponsors.
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0: All right, Joel, for this Thursday morning, what will you be deciding for your sponsor of the Big Spin?
6: I'll go with Metals.
0: Metal Sports Bar and Grill. Let's see what happens. You know, the vibe is there. It's, you know, it's right by, you know, Music on Main. So, I mean, it could be there. It could be the ultimate winner for the 195 scratch-off tickets. Let's spin the wheel.
7: Town Pump.
0: Oh, my goodness. All right, Joel, you get to play again, all right?
6: All right.
0: Thank you so much. Well, Joel does not walk away with the 195 scratch-off tickets, so Catherine will be in for 200 scratch-off tickets. That's right. Catherine, later on today at the 10 o'clock, 11 o'clock, 12 o'clock, whatever hour, she'll decide to play the big spin with you. And 200 of those scratch-off tickets, they could be yours right here on your hometown station. And unfortunately for Joel, oh, no. Yeah. Oh.
8: man. All right. So anyway, like I said, 200 scratch-off tickets with Catherine later on today. Let's go to 1961 with the Wilburn Brothers on your hometown classic hour station of the legend of the Big River Train.
9: I'd like to tell you a story as it was told to me. 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

They brought him to this prison 20 years ago this date. Changed his name into a number, then he became my prison mate. Somehow I knew he wasn't guilty from the very day he came. Yet they brought him to this prison on that old Big River train. We became the best of buddies, side by side through thick and thin. Then one night he told his story, how he was framed by evil men. Men who bought and bribed a jury, seeking only selfish gain. They sent an honest man to prison, condemned him to a life of shame. Many times I've heard him tell me, when he'd hear that whistle blow, that same old train that brought me here, pal, is gonna take me home, I know. I'll ride it back to my home country, and there I'll clear my honest name. Well, they shipped him back this morning on that old Big River train.

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0: 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Anita Carter, The Ring of Fire. 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
1: With the information you need, I'm Keith Valentine. The news this hour is a service from Dr. Mike Welker from Welker Chiropractic. On Wednesday, the Montana Attorney General's Office held the Elder Justice Summit to warn residents about an increase in scams targeting older adults, saying new technology is making fraud schemes more convincing and more difficult to detect. Officials say they're seeing a rise in financial scams involving property, guardianship, powers of attorney, and other forms of financial exploitation. Scammers are also using artificial intelligence to copy voices and images, while cryptocurrency has become an increasingly common method of stealing money because transactions can be difficult to trace once funds are sent. NBC Montana did report that according to the Attorney General's Office, scams can take many forms, including romance scams, phishing texts, and phone calls. Counterfeit cashiers, checks, and other schemes designed to convince victims to send money or shared personal information. The Attorney General's Office is accepting reports of suspected scams and says it will investigate concerns. Anyone who believes they or a loved one may have been targeted is encouraged to contact the Attorney General's Office. A woman is in custody after reportedly fleeing from a traffic stop in Kalispell. The Flathead County Sheriff's Office says deputies attempted to make a traffic stop around 7:30 in the morning on Wednesday near the intersection of Cemetery Road and Highway 93 South. Laura Ann Johnson Daly, 51, had a restraining order violation prior to the incident. NBC Montana did report that officials say Johnson Daly failed to yield, leading law enforcement from FCSO and the Kalispell Police Department in a pursuit through Kalispell. They say they used stop sticks to stop her and safely resolved the incident. Johnson Daly was arrested and is being held at the Flathead County Detention Center. In northwest Montana, firefighters have stopped the forward spread of the Trumbull Creek fire. NBC Montana did report the Flathead County Office of Emergency Services said the fire was fully lined Tuesday evening and remains under 1 acre in size. The Montana Department of Natural Resources and Conservation is on scene with 2 engines and a 20-person crew. Crews will focus on mopping up hot spots and securing the fire's perimeter. KBOW News Time, 9:32.
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1: The unemployment rate in Montana is down slightly to 3.3% as of June, and it's lower than the national unemployment rate, which also declined to 4.2% in June. Employment in the Treasure State also dropped last month, though the unemployment drop was more significant. NBC Montana did report that Commissioner of Labor and Industry Sarah Swanson comments that the drop in unemployment signals that Montanans are securing jobs. The decline is the largest one-month decrease in unemployment ratings since April of 2020. Taking a look at your weather forecast for today, as we're going to see a chance of rain, a possibility of a thunderstorm with some areas of smoke, and we'll have a high around 87 degrees. Tonight, we do have more rain in the forecast, possibility of a thunderstorm, with mostly cloudy skies and a low around 57 degrees. For your Friday, we will see some areas of smoke and we'll have some sunny skies with a high around 91 degrees. Currently outside the mining city, we do have clouds in the sky, a little bit of haze as well. 66 degrees is our current temperature, same as Wise River and Dillon and Melrose. 73 degrees in Helena, 71 degrees in Deer Lodge and Three Forks, 75 degrees in Boulder, and 67 degrees in Basin. 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

0: KBOW, your hometown classic hour, 1963, Stonewall Jackson. He can't hang up the phone. He's still on the phone. He's still there. When you and I do return, I'll send you on back to the year 1965.
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0: 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That's going to do it for me on this Thursday morning. Catherine is on her way into the studio. She's got y'all taken care of all the way up until the 5 o'clock hour. Of course, with that break in between for the party line between 1 and 2 p.m. right here on your hometown station. And you have a fantastic rest of your Thursday. And I almost forgot. Catherine will be giving you the opportunity for 200 scratch-off tickets for the big spin right here on your hometown station. And I'll talk to you again tomorrow morning right here on your hometown classic hour station as we are starting to wrap things up here, getting close to that 10 o'clock hour. It's Tammy Wynette from the year 1969 singing.

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1: From ABC News, I'm Michelle Franzen. The U.S. has carried out nearly 2 weeks of airstrikes against Iran, and the Trump administration vowing to keep up the pressure to get Iran back to the negotiating table. Iran, though, not backing down, with maritime traffic stalled or blocked in the Strait of Hormuz, and Iran-backed Houthis in Yemen targeting ships in the Red Sea. Here's ABC's Martha Raddatz.
2: Iranian-backed militants in Yemen taking aim at two Saudi oil tankers in the Red Sea in an attempt to block international shipping, choking another key waterway that could have ripple effects for the world economy.
1: President Trump is clarifying the nuclear deal signed with Saudi Arabia, saying it's contingent on Saudi Arabia joining the Abraham Accords.
3: But the Saudis have long said joining the Abraham Accords is contingent on a path to a Palestinian state, and there is no response so far from the Saudis confirming the president's social media post. Less than 24 hours ago, the Energy Department announced Secretary Chris Wright and the Saudi Minister of Energy had signed this landmark nuclear agreement, and it was being transmitted to Congress for review. Karen Travers, ABC News, the White House.
1: After Bertha made landfall as a tropical storm yesterday east of New Orleans, the storm still trolling the coast and triggering flooding along Gulf states. ABC's Victor Oquendo has more from New Orleans.
4: The entire Gulf Coast saw some impacts, that coastal flooding in Florida, Alabama, Mississippi. Louisiana's governor calling it a best case scenario for the state, but still urging residents to stay prepared as we have a long hurricane season ahead.
1: In Madison, Wisconsin, protests breaking out following a deadly encounter between police and a black man, following reports that the man was trying to open car doors in the street. Police say the suspect was armed with a knife and allegedly injured an officer. Here's ABC's Pierre Thomas.
5: Video circulating online, officers appear to be wrestling with the man on the ground before three shots are fired. The man, who has not yet been identified, later died at the hospital.
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1: A former modeling scout who was introducing young women to Jeffrey Epstein has been found dead in his home in Paris. Daniel Siad was named more than 2,000 times in the Epstein files that were released by the Justice Department. ABC's James Hill has been covering the Epstein case for years.
8: His association with Epstein seemed to have begun after Epstein got out of jail in Florida the first time, back in 2009, 2010, after he had served time for recruiting a minor into prostitution.
1: Siad was reportedly under investigation in France for alleged trafficking and other sex crimes. A cause of death has not yet been determined. We're getting a new look at the safety of those self-driving robo-taxis from Waymo.
9: A new study from the Insurance Institute for Highway Safety finds Waymos are involved in nearly 70% fewer crashes compared to human drivers. Researchers noted that Waymos are especially adept at avoiding rear-end crashes, reporting the cars did so at a 91% lower rate than human drivers. The IIHS examined the Google-owned company's operations in San Francisco, Phoenix, Los Angeles, and Austin. Waymo says so far it's served more than 20 million autonomous rides. Mike Dubusky, ABC News.
1: No winner last night, which means the Mega Millions jackpot keeps getting bigger. Tomorrow night's jackpot will be at least $743 million, the game's 10th largest grand prize. Michelle Franzen, ABC News.
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12: Good morning, everyone. That was ABC News at the top of the hour here on a Thursday morning. I know you're used to hearing Morgan's voice, but you got me today. And let's take a quick look at our local weather conditions. I'll be in until 5 p.m. today. We'll have a couple of big spin moments for us to enjoy, and hopefully someone will win. It's up to 200. I'll let you all know during the course of the morning where we're at and when I'll be calling those. It is currently, if I can get this to pull up, mostly sunny out there, 71 degrees in the mining city. Doesn't feel quite as hot, but of course it is still pretty early. 69 in Phillipsburg. Helen is coming in at 69 as well. Anaconda's at 74. We are expecting highs today near 87, so another steamy hot day for you all. But for the moment, enjoy the mostly sunny or partly cloudy, depending on how you want to look at it. Partly cloudy with a chance of meatballs. 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

0: Yeah. You can't buy happiness, but you can buy dirt. That's like a philosophy I live by, actually. So, you know, buy dirt if it makes you happy. There you go. You've combined two philosophies in one. More music and irreverent comments by yours truly after these messages on KBOW.
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0: I found myself harmonizing with that. Of course, I did not do it when I actually was on air, but I'm going to record myself before I go on air next time, because I feel like my voice might have, like, I don't know, might have to get in touch with Corey Kent and Coey Wetzel and, like, see if they need a backup singer or something. What do you think? I don't know. Stick with my day job. All right. More music again after these messages here on KBOW. I have a completely different energy during the day, apparently.
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2: Canadian journalist Chris Haney and Scott Abbott were scheduled to play a game of Scrabble on December 15th, 1979.
4: And I bought my sixth Scrabble game because he challenged me to a game and I couldn't find it. And I said, you know, that's the sixth one I bought. Why don't we invent a game? And you said...
5: No, you said...
4: I said...
5: What could it be about?
4: No, first I said, why don't we invent a game?
5: You said that already.
4: Oh, and you said, what could it be about?
5: No, you said...
4: And I said that, and you
5: and
4: said...
5: I said... Trivia?
4: Trivia.
2: Trivial Pursuit had a pinwheel-shaped board and six different question categories printed on cards. By the time it was finished, the original game contained 6,000 cards and could be played by 2 to 24 players. Sales were sluggish at first, but when the game was released in the U.S., a million copies sold the first year. The second year, 20 million. Boomers is back tomorrow.
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1: Good morning. With the information you need at 10:30, I'm Catherine Manns. The news this hour is being brought to you as a service of Welker Chiropractic. While there's growing debate in Montana political circles over whether one of them should drop out of the race for U.S. Senate, for the moment, Democratic candidate Alani Bankhead and independent candidate Seth Bodner are both continuing on with their campaigns and making their cases to voters. KPAX reported, that in recent weeks some Democratic leaders have warned that Bankhead and Bodner both running could split the vote and make it harder to mount a serious challenge to the Republican nominee, Kurt Ame. Some have called for one candidate to throw their support behind the other. So far, neither candidate has indicated they're interested in dropping out of the race. We're planning to win in a four-way race that would include a Libertarian, a Republican, a Democrat, and our independent campaign, Bodner told MTN Saturday. The last day that any candidate could drop out of the general election would be August 10th. For now, though, Ame, Bankhead, Bodner, and Libertarian candidate Kyle Austin are all set to appear on the November ballot. For one day only, tomorrow, Taco Bell will sell its popular Enchiritos and regular nacho fries for $1 each. KPAX reports that the promotion comes after federal health officials linked lettuce used by Taco Bell to the Cyclospora outbreak days earlier. That foot traffic at all its stores plunged 30%. Officials have since cast doubt on the original test results, but are keeping the recall in place. A nearly 300-pound Sinclair dinosaur was stolen from a Gardner gas station Sunday evening and found the next day bolted to a cliff nearly 10 miles away in Yankee Jim Canyon near Yellowstone National Park. KPAX reported that the dinosaur, which was visible from the road and first noticed by drivers, was recovered by employees and returned to the gas station with minimal damage on Monday. Sinclair management said it's not filing a police report. It remains unclear how or why the dinosaur was taken and who was involved. Employee Jackie Sims said she's been questioning customers. Sims said it was clearly a planned theft, with the suspects choosing to capture the dinosaur located further from the building where no cameras could catch them in the act, and coming up with the right equipment to haul the figurine away. As for now, the case remains a fun prank, and travelers will surely remember the time they witnessed a dinosaur near Yellowstone National Park. KBOW News Time is now 10:33.
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1: Montana Wounded Warriors and Camp Ponderosa Veterans Camp are hosting a benefit concert August 15th in the Swan Valley. KPAX reports that Montana Wounded Warriors is a local all-volunteer nonprofit based in northwest Montana that provides all expense paid hunting and fishing trips to state residents wounded during combat service in either the Iraq or Afghanistan wars. Contact Wounded Warriors Benefit Concert and check out the Wounded Warriors website for more information on how you can get involved. All right, another quick look at our local weather conditions. 71 degrees, still mostly sunny, 2 mile per hour winds. There is a 30% chance of showers and thunderstorms later on this afternoon. Patchy smoke out there. I'm feeling it. I don't know if any of you that are listening have heard me kind of gasping for breath. No, you know, it's just this time of year. A little bit of allergies, a little bit of just, yeah, that patchy smoke. So I can't imagine anyone who has any other really super serious respiratory issues being impacted by this. So stay in, stay home, stay safe. There will be increasing clouds, but highs near 87 today. So it's going to be hot and hazy out there. Riding with the information you need, sorry, at 10:35, I'm Catherine Manns. The news this hour has been brought to you as a service of Welker Chiropractic. You're now up to date on Butte's hometown station, KBOW, and Dustin Lynch is riding roads.

0: Jackson Dean with Heavens to Betsy. I know, every time I say this, I want to like wring my hands together. Heaven to Betsy, oh my, oh my. Such an old-fashioned sort of terminology, says the former English teacher. But really, actually, spot on when you're talking about just kind of observations about Heavens to Betsy. Is this going to happen? Is that going to happen? I told you it's a different energy with me here in the studio in the daytime. You're listening to KBOW. More messages or more music after these messages. There you go. All together.
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1: From ABC News, I'm Michelle Franzen. Water rescues continuing in West Virginia following severe flooding earlier this week, with bridges washed out and homes and businesses inundated. Officials say two people are still unaccounted for. And as floodwaters recede, residents are assessing the damage. In Weston, Aiden Anderson and his friends started to clean up mud and debris with a truck and heavy equipment.
2: All we've been doing is just helping clean up all the mud, because it's just caked to the ground. And thank God.

0: We had a side-by-side on the back and the trailer with a scoop on it.
1: Residents in North Carolina and Virginia bracing for more rain, and flood alerts remain in place. More from ABC News meteorologist Leslie Lopez in Raleigh.
2: The expectation is almost the entire state of North Carolina under a flood watch for good reason. Heavy amounts of rain will continue for days. This is going to continue at least through Friday before there's a substantial break, and then more rain on the way as we're looking toward Saturday.
1: The man who killed Democratic Minnesota lawmaker Melissa Hortman has been sentenced to 2 life terms plus 40 years in prison. Along the Gulf Coast, remnants of Bertha continue to trigger flooding and power outages. The U.S. continues strikes targeting Iranian defense systems, and Iran is widening the conflict in the region with proxies in Yemen targeting several ships in the Red Sea. And a day after the U.S. and Saudi Arabia's energy leaders signed off on a civilian nuclear deal, President Trump clarifying that it's contingent on Saudi Arabia normalizing relations with Israel under the Abraham Accords. Here's White House Press Secretary Caroline Levitt.
3: Yes, this deal with Saudi Arabia, the energy deal, is contingent on this condition as far as the president is concerned. So we'll continue to talk with our Saudi counterparts to get the deal finalized and hopefully see them joining the Abraham Accords very soon.
1: The Saudis in the past have called for recognition of a Palestinian state first before they would normalize relations with Israel. You're listening to ABC News.
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1: Convicted and the late sex offender Jeffrey Epstein's former banker James Staley is testifying before the House Oversight Committee today in their investigation.
9: Before he became the CEO of the multinational bank Barclays, he was an executive at J.P. Morgan, who included Epstein among his clients. Now, that bank got sued after Epstein's death for allegedly ignoring red flags about sex trafficking. The bank itself admitted no wrongdoing, but settled that case for $290 million. There are also questions about his personal relationship with Epstein, the fact that he had a relationship with one of Epstein's assistants, that around 2010 he visited Epstein's island.
1: In Pennsylvania, an expected mother got a little help during her unexpected and unconventional birth. Here's ABC's Sherry Preston.
10: What's it feel like when you deliver a baby, and are there any surprises?
11: I would say how slippery the baby was.
10: Yeah.
11: Had a lot of fluids on it. Wasn't expecting that with the rubber gloves.
10: Berlin Borough, Pennsylvania, police officer Dominic Hudson, who helped Taylor Durham give birth in the parking lot of a Wawa convenience store.
11: It was a little nerve-wracking. I don't have any children, never delivered a baby, so I didn't know what to expect.
10: The birth actually took place in the parking lot on July 6th. Mom and police officer and baby were all reunited this week. Sherry Preston, ABC News.
1: On Wall Street this hour, stocks are trading lower. I'm Michelle Franzen, ABC News.
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14: And you were listening to ABC News at the top of the hour, brought to you from our local sponsor, Royce's, here in Butte. Weather, mostly sunny, 75 degrees in the mining city right now, and it's looking pretty much like that all day. Patchy smoke, though, so if you are a touch asthmatic as I am, just note that, because it's going to be super hot, high near 87, and with this kind of smoky, I know I was like driving on Front Street early this morning, and the weather, air quality conditions were like fair. So there you go. Fair to nil is what we're looking at. 75 right now. We haven't quite reached the height of our heat, but it is kind of hot out there. And I am also letting you guys know that in the next 10 minutes, listen closely, because I will be doing a big spin before my local news programming. But right now, Ella Langley with Be Her, a little bit of a girl crush song here on KBOW.

0: Brooks and Dunn, my Maria. I am so excited. I get to be here during the day, and right now I'm announcing a big spin on KBOW. We have 200, good gracious, 200 Montana Lottery scratch tickets up for grabs. Call, be the sixth caller, 494-7501, 494-7501. 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It is happening now. I hear somebody calling in right now. You are, hello, View Broadcasting. You are caller number one. Call back. I need six. 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Please call back.
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0: All right, Tucker, you on the line?
5: Yep.
0: All right, I have Tucker on the line here. We are playing the big spin on KBOW. 200 Montana Lottery scratch tickets are up for grabs. This is the deal. Tucker already knows it, but in case some of you that are listening don't, and this is the first time you've called, he was calling number six, so that's why I answered. He's on the board. Only one winner per household. A person may only win once. I'm going to be spinning a wheel, basically. We've got a number of different local business sponsors that have contributed to this event. So exciting. Going to play that. Tucker's going to memorize those. He's going to tell me after that who he thinks or what business he thinks is going to come up in the next spin for the big prize. Right now, we've got one of our local sponsors. Just got to play a quick ad or a quick message from them. They might not necessarily be the big spin winner, though, Tucker, just so you know, okay?
5: All right.
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0: Tucker, you were in the right zone. So close. You've been a great sport. I appreciate you. I have two more for the throughout the course of the day until 5 p.m. So keep listening. Thank you so much for your support. And just a quick shout out. I kind of know this fella Tucker and his family, and we just made the connection a few minutes ago, and I really hope if you call back later you give me what the secret ingredient of that chicken was, because your brother would not. Just saying.
5: Alrighty, thank you.
0: All right, folks, have a great day. Thanks, Tucker.
5: You too.
0: 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We're now up to, good gracious, 205 tickets. Amen. Shaboozy with Jelly Roll.

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1: Good morning. With the information you need at 11:30, I'm Catherine Manns. The news this hour is being brought to you as a service of Hoyle Jewelers. While there's growing debate in Montana political circles over whether one of them should drop out of the race for U.S. Senate, for the moment, Democratic candidate Alani Bankhead and independent candidate Seth Bodner are both continuing on with their campaigns and making their cases to voters. KPACS reported that in recent weeks, some Democratic leaders have warned that Bankhead and Bodner, both running, could split the vote and make it harder to mount a serious challenge to Republican nominee Kurt Almé. Some have called for one to throw their support behind the other. So far, neither candidate has indicated they're interested in dropping out of the race. Bodner told MTN Saturday, "We're planning to win in a four-way race that would include a Libertarian, a Republican, a Democrat, and our independent campaign. The last day that any candidate could drop out of the general election would be August 10th. For now, though, Almé, Bankhead, Bodner, and Libertarian candidate Kyle Austin are all set to appear on the November ballot. For one day only, tomorrow, Taco Bell will sell its popular Enchiritos and regular nacho fries for a dollar each. KPACS reports that the promotion comes after federal health officials linked lettuce used by Taco Bell to the Cyclospora outbreak days earlier. That caused foot traffic at its stores to plunge 30%. Officials have since cast doubt on the original test results, but are keeping the recall in place. A nearly 300-pound Sinclair dinosaur was stolen from a Gardner gas station Sunday evening and found the next day bolted to a cliff nearly 10 miles away in Yankee Jim Canyon near Yellowstone National Park. KPACS reported that the dinosaur, which was visible from the road and first noticed by drivers, was recovered by employees and returned to the gas station with minimal damage on Monday. Sinclair management said it's not filing a police report. It remains unclear how or why the dinosaur was taken and who was involved. Employee Jackie Sims said she's been questioning customers and added, "It was clearly a planned theft, with the suspects choosing to capture the dinosaur located further from the building where no cameras could catch them in the act and coming up with the right equipment to haul the figurine away. As for now, this case remains a fun prank, and travelers will surely remember the time they witnessed a dinosaur near Yellowstone National Park." KBOW News Time is now 11:33.
2: Summer 2026. Have a ball in Anaconda. 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Who'll find jewelry? Anaconda. For jewelry that will fit you to a T.
1: Montana Wounded Warriors and Camp Ponderosa Veterans Camp are hosting a benefit concert August 15, 2026, in the Swan Valley. KPACS reports that Montana Wounded Warriors, a local all-volunteer nonprofit organization based in northwest Montana that provides all-expense-paid hunting and fishing trips to state residents wounded during combat during the Iraq and Afghanistan wars, provides this services year-round. And the benefit concert, you can get some more information, contact Wounded Warriors regarding benefit concert under their website for more information. All right, another quick look at our weather conditions, see if things have gotten any dicier. It is 75 degrees, mostly sunny still, so it hasn't really gone up a degree yet, at least not in the mining city. Phillipsburg is coming in at 76. Helena's at 73, Anaconda's already at 77. There is a 30% chance of showers and thunderstorms, mainly this afternoon after 3 p.m., and then some patchy smoke here and there. I can certainly feel it. I've got like the the smoke litmus test going on when things are kind of hazy and greasy and not too good for the breathing conditions. Increasing clouds with a high near 87 today, but calm winds prevail. And then some rain coming our way later this evening, according to our preliminary forecast right now. With the information you need at 11:35, I'm Catherine Manns. The news this hour has been brought to you as a service of Hoyle Jewelers. You're now up to date on Butte Hometown Station, KBOW, and Sam Berber is up next with Borrowed Time. How many of you feel that sometimes we're all on borrowed time? Might as well enjoy it while we're here, right? And because you can't pay this kind of borrow situation back. Just enjoy it.

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0: 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If your child is one of those kids, then this is your reminder to sign them up for the Stuff the Bus program. All you have to do is go online to buttestuffthebus.org, enter your child's school and grade, and we'll create a custom backpack just for them. And if you'd like to support this program, we'll be accepting donations on Friday, July 24th at the Town Pump Express Wash by Silver Bow Pizza. Remember, folks, Music on Main is every Thursday evenings on Main Street. Music is from 6 p.m. to 9 p.m. And it is brought to you by a host of local businesses, including the Covalite Theater, Town Pump, Butte Broadcasting, Cush, CCCS, Steels, TDS, Copper Radio, Valley Bank. It's an amazing time, and it is every Thursday, Music on Main Street. Let's see what else we got going on here. The Butte Alley Rally is now open for the summer and will remain open till August 9th. The Alley Rally is located at 324 Warren Avenue in Butte and will be open for drop-offs Tuesdays through Sunday from 10 to 6. Remember, they will not accept contract to waste, household furniture, paint, used oil, car batteries, car components, or hazardous or flammable material. 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And coming up right now, Gimme That Girl, Joe Nichols on KBOW. That was the Club Calendar Report.

0: way. All she's got to do is give me that wink. Wink, wink, nudge, nudge. 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
1: from ABC News. I'm Michelle Franzen. The U.S. and Iran continuing to escalate the war, with the U.S. carrying out strikes for a 12th day and the Strait of Hormuz still blocked to most ship traffic. Now Iran-backed Houthis are targeting two ships in the Red Sea.
2: This could be a potential significant escalation or another move in all of this conflict in the region. The president says that the United States is going to inflict, quote, major military punishment on both Iran and the Houthis if this were to happen again, saying he will hold Iran responsible because the Houthis are a proxy surrogate group of Iran.
1: The Trump administration announcing a new nuclear deal with Saudi Arabia. President Trump says it's contingent on Saudi Arabia joining the Abraham Accords. Here's ABC's Martha Raddatz.
3: The Saudis can develop, the United States will help them develop a nuclear program, a civilian nuclear program, but will be able to enrich their own uranium. That is something that would not go over well, certainly, with the Israelis, and people worry, as they have for decades, about nuclear proliferation. So this too

0: it will be a pretty controversial move.
1: At least two people are unaccounted for following severe flooding in West Virginia. Governor Patrick Morrissey says crews are making progress and water rescues continue across north central of the state.
2: 400 efforts, the swift boats that came in, local DNR. We had over 10 drones that were operating, 10 choppers that were busy as helping in terms of the search and rescue efforts. A real collaboration between folks on the local level and the state level.
1: In Minneapolis, Vance Belter, who shot and killed Minnesota lawmaker Melissa Hortman and her husband last year and attempted to kill Senator John Hoffman and his wife the same day, has been sentenced to two life terms plus 40 years in prison. Belter pleaded guilty last month to all six federal charges against him. You're listening to ABC News.
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1: In a series of measures passed by the House yesterday, lawmakers approved legislation aimed at preventing members of Congress and their families from trading stocks linked to corporations. Here's ABC's Stephen Portnoy.
7: The bill that's passed the House would essentially impose fines payable to the respective House of Congress for members who buy corporate stocks. The bill would cover their spouses and dependent children, too. This is a popular idea in Congress, but only 13 House Democrats voted for the measure because GOP leaders also included voter ID provisions in the bill. It now moves to the Senate, where Democrats could block it unless those voter ID provisions are taken out.
1: The measure also does not extend to members of the executive branch. In Texas, a big shake in a tiny town today when a magnitude 5.0 earthquake rocked the Texas panhandle this morning.
8: The town of Miami, Texas, population 539, is not on a major fault line, but it's surrounded by oil and natural gas wells. In the past, earthquakes have been associated with the reinjection of the wastewater byproduct of fracking. A clerk at a local grocery store tells ABC News that this morning's quake knocked some pictures off of mantles. There have been no reports of any injuries.
1: ABC's Jim Ryan reporting. There were no winners last night in the Powerball drawing, and that means another jackpot is getting bigger. Tomorrow night's Mega Millions, meantime, has swelled to at least $743 million, the game's 10th largest grand prize ever. Michelle Franz in ABC News.
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14: 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Let's take a quick look at our local weather conditions. It is mostly sunny, 79 degrees in the mining city. We will have a weather forecast update shortly, but just to give you a little peak, 30% chance of showers and thunderstorms, mainly this afternoon after 3 p.m. Patchy smoke out there from fires around our beloved state. Increasing clouds with a high near 87, so it's going to get a little toasty out there. And ABC News was brought to you as a service of Right Now Cleaning here on KBOW.
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16: Anaconda, some smoke drifting our way. We'll be near 90 today and then 93 for Friday, but even hotter on Saturday with all kinds of sunshine and 95. Low 90s for us on Sunday. We're going to dial it back just a little bit to the upper 80s, but continue dry all the way through Tuesday. And then for Wednesday, a couple of clouds, but highs back in the low 90s. And then for Deer Lodge here, we'll be in the upper 80s today with some smoke to deal with. We'll finish out the week with low 90s, mid-90s, but a pop-up storm, not out of the question on Saturday. Not many and not too big, but a few here and there. Before we go dry again on Sunday with low 90s, and then upper 80s look to come back in next Monday and Tuesday. Here in Whitehall, 92 before we are through. 60s overnight tonight, a pop-up storm or two. Can't be ruled out. Now for Friday, we'll be at 97, near 100 degrees on Saturday, and a few storms late in the day. 98 late on Sunday, and then we've got 90s for us both Monday and Tuesday, and we'll be dry Monday and Tuesday next week. Here in Butte, some smoke to deal with. 87, 57 overnight tonight. We'll finish out the week with low 90s, and then partly cloudy skies for Saturday. 93, maybe a stray shower or two. Hopefully we get that. It'll be nice to cool it down just a little bit. Sunshine takes center stage again on Sunday. We'll be at 92, highs near 90 again on Monday with upper 80s returning Tuesday and Wednesday. I'm meteorologist Jeff Womack. That's the KBOW Copper 94 weather.
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4: It's time for today's noon market report. I'm Colton Young on the Northern Ag Network. Well, it's been quite the whirlwind in the cattle industry this past week. Outside pressure and comments from the current administration have brought a sour taste to producers' mouths. And, of course, a lot of caution and questions for the industry as we look on moving forward. On Thursday, President Donald Trump made an announcement stating he plans to quadruple the import quota of Argentine beef up to 80,000 metric tons. I recently spoke with Jenna Stanton, the Director of Policy and Public Affairs for the U.S. Cattlemen's Association, and she stated that the announcement took everyone by surprise. But most importantly, the question I think everyone is wondering is what's next as an industry?
5: What's next for the producers is really, this is an opportunity that we've not had in a long time. A lot of us are on the same page across organizations, folks across the countryside, and maybe don't agree on a whole lot, but everyone's agreeing on this issue when it comes to, you know, who's talking about it on the ground. So really what's important for all of us right now is to come together, keep our message to the president clear. Our country and our producers produces the safest, most nutritious beef supply in the world. 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We need to bring that to the top of his mind. Our producers feel mistrusted. They feel betrayed a little bit. So how can we work together to restore that trust between the administration with producers?
4: U.S. Cattlemen's Association has released several press releases covering this issue. 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
4: This week, over a dozen founding members of the Common Ground Coalition, representing farms, ranches, and livestock across the country, traveled to Washington, D.C. to partake in a high-level roundtable with Secretary of Agriculture Brooke Rollins and state representatives hosted by Montana Senator Tim Sheehy. The meeting centered on solutions to secure ag-friendly tax policy, make risk management tools more effective, access to labor, and create support for new upcoming producers. In attendance at the meeting included Secretary of Ag Brooke Rollins, Senator Tim Sheehy, Wyoming Representative Harriet Hageman, Montana Senator Steve Daines, and North Dakota Senator John Hoeven. And the U.S. is on track to set a new record for ethanol exports in 2025. That's according to Energy Information Administration, which says it's the second year in a row exports have climbed thanks to rising demand overseas, especially in Europe. In the first 7 months this year, American fuel ethanol exports averaged 138,000 barrels a day. That's the highest level for that period since records began in 2010 and 9% higher than last year. Most of that growth comes from increased shipments to the Netherlands, reflecting Europe's push for cleaner fuels. The EIA says this strong export market is boosting U.S. fuel production overall, even as domestic demand remains flat, with production now surpassing pre-pandemic levels set back in 2018.
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4: Well, I hate to bring the bad news yet again, but it's just been one of those weeks for the cattle markets. Unfortunately, during today's session, we are seeing feeder contracts down the limit yet again for the third time this week, meaning the contracts have dropped over $30 in just 5 days. The somewhat silver lining is earlier in the month, we did see a near $30 rally the first 2 weeks, meaning October's trade actually remained steady for the month. Looking at the board this afternoon, though, November feeders off 9.25 at 352.20, January down the limit at 348.17, December live cattle off 7.25 at 233.92, February also down 7.25 at 233.42. Fundamentally, the markets are still very strong and well supported. We did see a slight dip in box beef prices Thursday, and here early this afternoon, choice cutouts up 276 up to 375.90. Cash cattle trade has been rather quiet this week with all the attention on the outside pressure. Expectations were to see steady prices come in, but early bids this afternoon are actually $2 softer. Belfouche Livestock on Thursday sold heavy three-weight steer calves for $6.62. Four weights 540 to 570, and heavy six weight steers 379 to 451. For the heifer calves, light four weights 475 to 482, mid fives 409 to 431, and heavy six weight spayed yearling heifers 385 on the average.
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4: For the grain markets, the wheat futures are still holding strong to their short midweek rally. Drought concerns for winter wheat areas was dropped from 45% down to 43% this week. Also adding some strength to the contracts is new purchase agreement for U.S. wheat, keeping the export pace on its steady progression that we've seen all year. KC winter wheat up 3 cents in December at 503. The March is up 2 at 520. December Minneapolis spring wheat a quarter cent softer at 557, March a half cent softer at 575. As for the row crops, the rally did fall, unfortunately, this morning. Soybeans are still hopeful for meetings with China this weekend. but it seems the short-term fundamentals have taken over as South America weather looks to be a non-issue for their crop, and Brazil also received significant moisture this week as well. November beans down 3 cents at 10.42, the January contract at 10.61 off a penny and a quarter. As for the corn futures, they're fading a few cents, with harvest continuing to make decent headway. We should see a crop conditions and harvest update sometime early next week, with the USDA supposedly resuming on Thursday. December corn, a nickel softer at 423, March at 437.50, off 4. With our noon market report on the Northern Ag Network, I'm Colton Young.
0: And now we've got Gordon Lightfoot in 1968. Did she mention my name? Oldie, here on KBOW.

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1: Good afternoon. With the information you need at 12:30, I'm Catherine Manns. The news this hour is being brought to you as a service of Monterior's Butte. Citizens Technical Environmental Committee, or CTEC, a group whose mission includes informing the public about federal Superfund cleanup in Butte, hosted an event recently that gives the public a look into the Berkeley Pit bird hazing techniques. The Montana Standard reports that around 20 people gathered at the viewing stand on July 16th for a presentation on the Waterfowl Protection Program. The presentation explored ongoing research and data collection on migratory birds. Thousands of migratory snow geese have met untimely deaths in the past years by mistaking the $50 billion gallons of highly acidic brew for a good resting spot. The presentation also highlighted hazing methods ranging from propane cannons and high-powered handheld lasers to a suite of remotely operated vehicles designed specifically for waterfowl protection. Can't get that around. At the Berkeley Pit, and gave attendees the opportunity to ask questions and see some of the technology up close. Since 2016, efforts to keep waterfowl off the pit have become increasingly sophisticated and effective. CTEC has plans for two additional field presentations in the upcoming months. On August 20th, the public is invited to meet in the Butte Visitor Center parking lot at 5 p.m. to learn about the Silver Bow Conservation Area. On September 17th, people will meet in the Granite Mountain Memorial at 5 p.m. for a one-mile walk to the historic Pilot Butte Mine and Wooden Headframe. The Montana Justice Foundation is investing a record $2.3 million into nonprofits providing legal aid, advocacy, and support services across the state. NBC Montana reports that the funding tops last year's total of $1.6 million, helping organizations reach people facing challenges like domestic violence, homelessness, and family crisis. For many, having access to these resources can help maintain stability. Organizations receiving support include The Haven in Bozeman and Big Brothers Big Sisters of Big Sky County. The foundation says this year's record funding will help nonprofits continue to meet the growing demand for services in communities across Montana. The American Red Cross brought its summer blood drive back to Montana State University yesterday as the organization works to reverse a steep decline in donations that it says is putting patient care at risk. The Red Cross declared an emergency blood shortage after its national supply fell nearly 25% in June. The shortage is particularly serious for O positive and B negative blood. The organization says distributions to hospitals are running nearly 3,500 units higher per week than expected, while summer travel, busy schedules, and the seasonal loss of school bus drives have contributed to fewer donations. Yesterday's event inside the MSU Student Union Building Ballroom was the second of three blood drives scheduled on campus this summer. The third and final summer blood drive at MSU is scheduled for Thursday, August 27th, from 10 a.m. to 4 p.m. inside the Student Union Building Ballroom. KBOW News Time is now 12:33.
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1: 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NBC Montana reports that officials will discuss bear safety practices, bear biology, how to handle encounters, and how to avoid attracting bears to your property. Fish, Wildlife, and Parks shared the following dates and bear safety tips in a press release. Friday, July 24th, 4 to 6, Wednesday, July 29th, 3 to 5, Tuesday, August 11th, 4 to 6, Monday, August 17th, 2 to 4, Tuesday, August 25th, 4 to 6, Wednesday, September 16th, 4 to 6. Bears can be found throughout Montana. Be bearware by following safety tips they have on the Montana Fish, Wildlife, and Parks website, including making sure that your food is tied up, right, and hiding it, putting up above, storing it in bear-proof boxes, and things of that nature. 78 degrees, partly sunny in the mining city right now, mostly sunny this afternoon, possible 30% chance of showers at some point after 5 p.m. they're now forecasting, and high reaching 87 possibly. With the information you need at 12:35, I'm Catherine Manns. The news this hour has been brought to you as a service of Monterey's Butte. You're now up to date on Butte's hometown station, KBOW, and Dustin Lynch is singing Easy to Love. Who isn't?

0: This is so exciting. I get to do another big spin on KBOW. We are now up to 205 Montana Lottery scratch tickets. The third person that calls 494-7501 will get on the board and have an opportunity to win those 205 tickets. Remember, there's only one winner per household. A person may only win once. And I am waiting for any of you to call the 494-7501 number. Oop, I got somebody in the studio. Be broadcasting, you are caller number one. Call back. Be broadcasting, you are caller number two. Call back in a second.
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0: All right, I got Rob patiently waiting on the phone. Rob, you with us?
6: I'm with you.
0: Awesome. We're playing the big spin on KBOW. We have 205 Montana Lottery scratch tickets up for grabs. Rob, hopefully we'll be the lucky person. Rob, you know how to play this game?
6: I think I do, yeah.
0: All right, cool. So for those of you that don't, I'm going to play the sponsors that have been helping us put on this wonderful promotion, how exciting it is for the people that are winning these. Rob and you all are going to listen to all of these. I think it's like 24 sponsors. Rob's going to memorize all of them and figure them out. It's going to be clear as mud what he's supposed to pick. After all of those, I'm going to say, Rob, what do you want to pick? Rob's going to tell me a particular sponsor. We're going to spin the wheel again, see if his sponsor comes up. If it does, I'm going to just go nuts in the studio because that means that Rob is coming to buy me some lunch with his lottery tickets. All right, let me just play a quick sponsor that may or may not be the one that comes up. But Action Inc. took the spot right now. We're just going to listen to them real quickly, thank them for their sponsorship, and then we're going to go into the big spin wheel. All right, guys, hold on 1 second.
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0: All right, Rob, you are live on the air. Give me a second. I'm going to hit the big spin wheel right now. You ready?
6: Okay. Yeah, go for it.
0: Cool.
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0: All right, Rob, you heard them all. What's your guess?
6: I'm going to pick Harrington Pepsi.
0: Harrington Pepsi for the 205 Montana Lottery scratch tickets. All right, Rob, here we go. Harrington Pepsi.
6: Yeah.
7: Butte Community Federal Credit Union.
0: I am so pleased that you played, though, Rob. We're going to have one more time before I get out of here at 5 o'clock. So do listen throughout the course of the day, folks. And this thing's going to go up to 210 Montana Lottery scratch tickets, which you know there's got to be a winner in there somewhere. Winner, chicken dinner. Thanks so much, Rob, for being a good sport.
6: All righty. Well, you have a good rest of your day.
0: You too. All right. All right, well, that was Rob, and unfortunately, we still didn't have a winner. I mean, fortunate for all you guys, we're going to be up to 210. Oh, my. All right, right now, time's ticking. Justin Moore here on KBOW.

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2: From ABC News, I'm Michelle Franzen. The war between the U.S. and Iran showing no signs of de-escalating, with talks stalled along with ship traffic in the Strait of Hormuz and Iran-backed rebels in Yemen targeting ships in the Red Sea. The renewed hostilities prompting House lawmakers to once again pass a war powers resolution that's aimed at limiting President Trump's military operations without congressional approval. Four Republicans joined Democrats in the vote. Democratic Representative Alexandria Ocasio-Cortez says most Americans don't support the war.
3: No, I think that Americans of all backgrounds are sick of seeing the United States enter wars without justification, spending trillions of dollars in our engagements abroad, and people can't even afford an inhaler pump here at home.
2: The resolution, mostly symbolic, it failed to advance in the Senate. President Trump clarifying the nuclear deal with Saudi Arabia, saying it's contingent on Saudi Arabia joining and normalizing relations with Israel.
4: But the Saudis have long said joining the Abraham Accords is contingent on a path to a Palestinian state, and there is no response so far from the Saudis confirming the president's social media post. Less than 24 hours ago, the Energy Department announced Secretary Chris Wright and the Saudi Minister of Energy had signed this landmark nuclear agreement, and it was being transmitted to Congress for review. Karen Travers, ABC News, the White House.
2: In Minnesota, Vance Belter was sentenced to two life terms plus 40 years in prison for killing Democratic state lawmaker Melissa Hortman and her husband last year at their home, along with targeting other lawmakers that same day. Belter pleaded guilty last month, taking the death penalty off the table.
5: He admitted to carrying out what prosecutors called

0: a night of terror that shook Minnesota to its core when he disguised himself as a member of law enforcement, assassinated a top Democrat in the Minnesota House and her husband, and severely injured a state senator and his wife.
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2: One of life's greatest mysteries has finally been solved.
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1: After Bertha made landfall as a tropical storm yesterday east of New Orleans, that storm still trolling the coast and triggering flooding. ABC's Victor Oquendo has more from New Orleans.
7: The entire Gulf Coast saw some impacts, that coastal flooding in Florida, Alabama, Mississippi. Louisiana's governor calling it a best-case scenario for the state, but still urging residents to stay prepared as we have a long hurricane season ahead.
1: Meantime, in West Virginia, water rescues continuing following severe flooding earlier this week. Officials say two people are unaccounted for. We're getting a new look at the safety of those self-driving robo-taxis from Waymo.
8: A new study from the Insurance Institute for Highway Safety finds Waymos are involved in nearly 70% fewer crashes compared to human drivers. Researchers noted that Waymos are especially adept at avoiding rear-end crashes, reporting the cars did so at a 91% lower rate than human drivers. The IIHS examined the Google-owned company's operations in San Francisco, Phoenix, Los Angeles, and Austin. Waymo says so far it's served more than 20 million autonomous rides. Mike Dubusky, ABC News.
1: In California, it is day three of the preliminary hearing for David Burke. The singer David facing murder charges for the killing and dismemberment of 14-year-old Celeste Rivas Hernandez last year. Her body was found in the trunk of the car owned by the singer. Burke denies the allegations. Michelle Franzen, ABC News.
9: When you first saw her, she was out walking her dog. 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She was out walking her dog and only had a second to let go of the leash. Your foot was on the gas and her life was on the line. 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
11: 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Whew. Get a jump start here on Open Phones Montana, here on the Party Line today, and I am so glad we're on it together as we open up the phone lines and talk about whatever you would like, our wattage, your cottage on the Party Line today. And man, there's so much we can talk about. So many things I'd love to get your opinion on, and I would look forward to have a chance to visit with you about. So if you'd like to give me a buzz, please do so at 406-494-7500. That's 406-494-7500, hashtag or pound 550, and you can join me here on the Party Line. as we get moving along and taking your calls. Again, it is open phone, so whatever you'd like to talk about, our wattage, your cottage, 406-494-7500. Again, hashtag or pound 550. Now, one quick note up front on the party line today. The group that is getting signatures for the data center petition, the petition to have the data center or the addition of a data center to the mining city to be placed on the ballot in November, they're not that far away from getting the numbers they needed. They were down to the last hundreds. So they did find out that about 500 and some were turned back. Thought they had enough, but they had 500 and some that they're saying didn't make it. So they are 569 that were denied. That was the number. So they need about 350 to 400 more signatures. So if you have not signed the petition, they're going to make it easy for you today and tomorrow. They're doing a drive-through petition signing at McGruff Park from 4 to 6 today and 4 to 6 tomorrow. So from 4 o'clock to 6 o'clock, you can pull into McGruff Park. They have easy on, easy off there at Continental Drive. But you can pull into McGruff Park from 4 o'clock to 6 o'clock today and tomorrow. You don't even have to get out of your car. They'll hand you the clipboard. You can sign your name. They'll walk you through what you need to know. They'll have the petition there for you to read, which they have to by law. And then they still need to get about 400 signatures, which would then put them over the top. And remember, to sign it, you must be a resident and a registered voter of Silver Bow County. A resident and registered voter in Silver Bow County, okay? But that's going on from 4 to 6 today. They're down to the last couple hundred that they need, 400 to be exact. So if you have not signed that petition yet and you've been wanting to, here's a chance to do it without having to get out of your air-conditioned vehicle. Again, today from 4 to 6. Now, let's talk about that because there's been a lot of heat going on you're getting a lot of comments made out of the courthouse, a lot of people talking about this petition, and a lot of people wanting to call people out for supporting it or whatever. Here's something you need to know. I had a great conversation with Evan Barrett, and sadly it was at Mick Ringsack's funeral. God, I miss my best friend. But we had the conversation that the way this initiative is written can be changed, because afterwards, if it gets on the ballot and when it passes, then the Council of Commissioners, like any initiative, can go back through working with the group that brought it forward and make any changes that are necessary. So one of the things that's being said, and I have to agree with this, that it is too vague. The definition of a data center is too vague. And it would make it possible, as was pointed out to me by Doug Peoples when he and I had a great conversation, it would make it possible for them to negotiate, sit down and talk about a better definition. A better definition of what is a data center? Because if it is the way it's written now, it could actually be held against, especially if somebody at the courthouse wanted to be a jerk, it could be held against any business that had data. I mean, there are radio stations because we're data-driven business. I mean, if we store data, you would then be possibly called a data center. So they could work on that. That can be done after the fact. The other part is, the two-thirds vote of the registered voters. Well, we don't get two-thirds registered voters out to vote. So there would probably be a negotiation to make that two-thirds of the votes cast to approve a data center, okay? So two-thirds of the votes cast, not two-thirds of the registered voters. Those are a couple things that are catching points on the petition, on the initiative as it's written. And it can be changed after the fact through negotiations with the Council of Commissioners and the committee that put the initiative together. And I checked with, and I talked to Evan because Evan understands Montana law. Evan understands the Constitution of Montana because he helped write it. He was at that constitutional convention that rewrote Montana's Constitution. But that's how it can be done. Any initiative, even the ones that are passed statewide. Remember, we voted for gambling, and instead we got keno machines. We thought we were getting poker tables and wide open gambling. Now we got keno machines because they went back and negotiated and took things away. So keep that in mind. That the idea that, yes, that is vague. I would agree that the definition of a data center is vague, needs to be tightened up, needs to have more of a description of what is a data center, And then also two-thirds of the registered voters will be impossible to get because we never get two-thirds of the registered voters to vote. So it'd be, I would change it, and that's just me, to two-thirds of the votes cast. Okay? All right. With that, I wanted to make sure you knew that. And again, they are taking signatures on the petitions today from 4 to 6 o'clock. And that will be at McGruff Park on a drive-through, so you don't even have to get out of your car. I want to make sure we start out with that. I also want to make sure I mention the idea that that initiative can be adjusted. And if Eric or somebody out there is listening and wants to add to that, or J.P. Gallagher, who wrote a letter that got beat up pretty bad in social media. But if you would like to add to that or question that, give me a call. That's what Open Phones Montana is all about. Or if you want to add and give your two cents about that petition or about that initiative, 406-494-7500. 406-494-7500. Or if you're on your Verizon Wireless, the hashtag or pound key and 550. Hashtag 550. Hit send and you're on the party line with Open Phones Montana. All right, I wanted to get out there right away with that because I know there was a lot of heat last week over the letter to the editor from J.P. Gallagher and the social media distribution of that letter, and a lot of people were really upset. But he makes a good point that, yeah, their data center description is vague. Yeah, the two-thirds vote. But those things can be negotiated, so don't let that scare you away from this, because sometimes that's what people will do, is bring up things like that and use scare tactics. But it can be, again, talking to one of the original writers of the Montana Constitution in the Constitutional Convention, Evan Barrett, that can be negotiated with the committee that brought forth the initiative and got the signatures and the Council of Commissioners after it passes by the public, which would guarantee the people the voice. Interesting enough, if you've been watching data center discussions around the country, more and more states, more and more cities are coming out and saying no to data centers. More and more are saying no, not in my backyard. No, we don't want them. No, they shouldn't be in our area. And most of those bigger cities are saying they should be in rural areas. And they're pointing at Montana. They're pointing at Wyoming and parts of Idaho, saying put them there. We don't want them in our cities. Isn't that nice of them? Anyway, that's what's going on. And there is going to be a great discussion. And I got to say thank you to Rick Edwards for sending me this. I would love to be able to carry this, or at least I would love to attend. The problem is it's during party line, so it's tough for me to get away. But on a Monday, I got to go find this now just to make sure I give you the right information. There is an event at Northwestern Energy here in Butte. Where are you, Rick? I got to find him. But he said, you might want to attend this. And I'm like, you're darn right, I'd love to attend this. It's really kind of a great idea. But it's a discussion about data centers and the data centers and what all is going to happen with them. So I can't find him. I'll have to search for that. I wasn't actually going to bring that up. And then it just hit me in the top of the head. There we are. There's Ricky Boy. BBER, this is the group. BBER is a group that does research and does research things. They just did a big survey for the Greater Montana Foundation, and it was it's an economic outlook by BBER, and it is, and let's see, I gotta go to this one. But anyway, it was a presentation that's going to be put on economic mid-year assessment of the outlook of the U.S. and Montana economies, with a special focus on high-tech data centers and the digital economy, presented by the Bureau of Business and Economic Research. That's BBER. It's a branch of the University of Montana. And it talks about the tech boom and creating a modern-day gold rush across the nation, with AI and data centers at the forefront. Research is finding that Montana's high-tech industry is growing much faster than statewide economy. And while investment in data centers has been driving U.S. economy growth for the past 2 years, the phenomenon has mostly passed Montana until now. Several large data centers are in various stages of development in Montana, creating prospects for jobs growth, economic growth, along with ongoing debates. And this summer tour, as they travel around the cities of Montana, We'll discuss the data centers, their impact on communities. It's about a 90-minute long presentation. Includes breakfast or lunch, whatever time of the day you are going to be going. It is in Helena on July 28th, Great Falls on July 29th, Kalispell on July 30th. There's another event in Kalispell on the 30th. They got a breakfast and a dinner, or lunch and a dinner deal. Billings on August 4th, Bozeman on August 5th. Then on August 5th, that's breakfast in Bozeman, lunch in Butte from noon to 1:30 at the Northwestern Energy Office. So Northwestern Energy is hosting this. It will be Wednesday, August 5th, noon to 1:30. They always host the economic impact that from BBER at this, but this year it's going to feature also information on data centers and how the data centers are impacting and financially working with or for states or communities. So again, here in Butte, Wednesday, August 5th. There'll be a Missoula the next day to wrap it up. But Butte will be Wednesday, August 5th from noon to 1:30 at Northwestern Energy. And I want to thank Rick for sending me that. And I'm going to try to get up there for that. At least the first hour before I come back here for Partyland. And maybe I'll have some information to share with you at that time. All right. So that's what I got to start you up here. Some local stuff. I'm going to go national, international on some things. Talk about some national politics. And what do we have to do to completely fire everybody in the legislature, the United States House of Representatives, and the Senate? What do we have to do to fire them? Because they need to be fired. I'll tell you why when we come back.
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Open phones, Montana, or what at your cottage. Whatever you'd like to chit-chat about, I'm ready to do it with you. Here on the Party Line is we waltz our way through the hour. I'm glad you're with me. And we are going to be chatting about all kinds of things. Because it's Open Phones Montana. Whatever you'd like to talk about, our wattage, your cottage, on your hometown station. As we move through the hour, it's easy for you to participate. 406-494-7500. Again, 406-494-7500, hashtag or #550. And we can talk here on the Party Line for Open Phones Montana. As we get ready to get back to the show, I'm waiting for your call. So get that phone picked up and holler as we can talk together on the Party Line.

0: right. I said before the break that I was getting my act together here so I can make sure I shared this with you. But interesting enough, we need to figure out how to get rid of the people in Washington, D.C. All of them. Yeah, all of them. Every single one of them. Last night, they couldn't pass a bill. They did pass it finally today. It's ridiculous, by the way. The House on Wednesday passed a bill that would ban members of Congress from trading individual stocks, as well as mandate that voters provide photo identification as a condition of casting ballots. It failed the first time it went up. 13 Democrats voted with all Republicans in favor of the bill later, after they got slam danced by the country. But here's the problem with this. They passed a bill that is ridiculous. First off, 85% of Americans, 85% polls taken all over the country, 85% of us agree that we should have IDs to vote. You have to show your ID to get on a plane. You have to show your ID to buy products at stores, including drug, Claritin D, things like that. You have to use your ID for so many things. The United States is the only country in the world that allows non-residents, people that are not residents legally, to vote. We're the only country that does that. And Americans as a whole, 85% of the nation, has said they want voter ID. They want people to at least have to show their identification. And it's so weird because the Democrats was pushing for voter ID with Hillary Clinton and all those guys. They wanted an ID. They wanted you to use it. But then when the Republicans get in office, they're against it. Stop these political footballs. That's why you got to get rid of them all. Everything in D.C., and that's the party's fault. That's the Republicans. That's the Democrats. Everything's a political football. Yesterday, they attached the bill that 85% of Americans want, that 85% of the House of Representatives should have voted for because they represent us. But it failed because they attached to it a toothless bill that would prevent Congress from trading in individual stocks. Congressmen who are getting rich, richer than rich, making millions. Look at Nancy Pelosi. Went in with a net worth of $170,000, comes out with a net worth of over $70 million. And most of it was stocks. Oh, yes, her husband bought them, not her. And it was his business. You know, he was doing his thing. Yeah. But how many of them? I mean, stop and think about this now, even with the, guy running the reader for Trump, the guy running Trump's reader, he was doing stuff on the side. He was caught because he was using his own name and everything, but he was using all the stuff he was learning by being in the office with Trump while Trump was doing his speeches, and then running out and buying stock or getting involved in prognosticating or whatever. But anyway, so this bill they put out is a joke. It's a joke. The Stop Insider Trading Act, championed by the House Administration Committee Chairman Brian Steele of Wisconsin, would prohibit members of Congress, their spouses, and their dependent children from buying new stocks. The bill would, however, allow lawmakers to keep the stocks they already own. This is the first congressional stock trading ban to receive a vote on the floor of the House. Administration Committee's ranking Democrat Joe Morrell of New York called the bill a sham because it allows members of Congress to continue owning and trading in stocks. That's where you start talking about it. Representative Teresa Lager Fernandez of New Mexico, the chair of the Democratic Women's Caucus, told ABC News that the bill wouldn't prevent members from selling stock they already had. They could still trade in stocks. They could still, if you don't ban stock trading, because you could still acquire stocks, sell stocks, use information that you have garnered from being in Congress to help make a profit. Stock trading involves purchases and sales. It does not prohibit sales. So the thing is kind of toothless. I mean, these people that are getting elected to Congress are out there making millions, if most of them aren't already millionaires or billionaires when they get there. And then they get to learn more about stock, and they get the insider trading information and go out and buy more, and they're lining their pockets. And Americans wanted this to change. But the reason we had such a battle to get the voter ID thing passed that 85% of Americans want is because Republicans put the poison pill on it. they stuck on the idea of banning trading on stocks, and the one that they eventually did get passed has no teeth. I mean, it's a joke. They can sit back there now and tell you how wonderful it is. It's not. They took the teeth out of it. Why don't you run these things separately? Why did? Well, the reason they did is the Republicans know when it goes to the Senate, it'll die. If it went to the Senate as two separate bills, it would pass. At least the voter ID bill would pass. But this trade thing that they're trying to do won't pass because the Senate won't allow it to pass. The senators will not vote to pass it. So they put the poison pill on here. So now the House can go out in midterms and say, I voted to stop those rich bastards from making money on trades. I voted. Yeah, well, you're one of the rich bastards doing it, so quit lying. But anyway, that's the stuff that's going on. And that's the kind of junk. It's broken back there. They can't get anything done. I've been there. I've been there, well, twice this year. And it's broken. Because the parties have broken it. Everything has to be a political football. They are elected to represent us, not their parties. But because, and that's why John Tester, and I'm trying to get John on party line, why John Tester is running these people as independents, why he's supporting Bodner and he's supporting the Ellsworth guy from over in eastern Montana, it's all because he got the poison pill of being in the Biden administration and having to vote the way the Biden administration and the huge, huge, huge progressive side that was actually running the White House, not Biden. I mean, he didn't even know if he was there. Anyway, he didn't want to vote with him. He didn't want to, but he had to if he wanted the money he needed to run for election. So with that, the parties are the problem. The parties make everything a political football. The parties make everything all about how do we get a win for the party instead of how do we get a win for the people. Instead of voting, I mean, I would kill for the days of Pat Williams and Ron Marlaney and, oh my God, Mike Mansfield. When gentlemen and people were statesmen, instead now we've got these political pundits. We've got the Trump guys that are afraid to speak up. I mean, Thune's in trouble with Trump right now because he hasn't passed the voter registration thing that Trump once passed. And so now Thune, who is the head of the Republican Party in the Senate, is in trouble with Trump because, of course, Trump the bully is going to fire him. I'll kick him out. I'll get somebody to run against him. Yeah, but then the Dems are doing the same thing. And I will tell you right now, the Democratic Party is a shambles. The Democratic Party, as you know it, as you Democrats know it, as the people that have been Democrats all their lives, my buddy Fritz, or God rest his soul, and I have had great conversations about the party and about the fact that it's completely disintegrated. No different than what the Tea Party did to the Republicans when the ultra-conservatives took over that party. Now you got the ultra-liberals that have taken over that want to do away with America. They want to give everything to everybody for free. They want socialism. And right now, the Democratic Socialists of America, DSA, keep that in mind now, DSA, Democratic Socialists of America, they're winning 4 seats in Democratic Party primaries. I believe 2 of them are already have won their primaries and are headed to the general election. But the Democratic Socialists of America, and a couple of them hate America. One of them was carrying Hamas flags and was on the campus of Columbia protesting against America, death to America, but is going to represent New York City in the nation's capital. These are the things that we got to be worried about because the parties and the Democratic Party doesn't know how to handle this far left. They're having a hard time, and they're having a real hard time in Montana with the independents. We'll talk about that a little later in the show. But anyway, I just want to make sure you understand that the Congress is busted. You already knew that, though, didn't you? Nothing gets done. Nothing can happen because everything's a political football. We got to stop voting for our parties and start voting for the person. And that's why I like the independents, because it tells the party, we no longer can let you push us around. We can no longer accept what you're forcing down our throats. And I mean that to you MAGA people too. The MAGA people that are so in love with Trump and MAGA, you're part of the problem too. Stop being a part of a party and start being a part of America. Start thinking about what's best for us, the people of America. We want lower gas prices. We want lower food prices. We want all these things. but you can't give it to us because you're too busy kicking the football back and forth at each other, waiting to see who gets, or should I say the soccer ball now, to see who gets the next goal. Well, the next goal will be decided in the midterm elections, which I think will be ugly for the Republicans. And then you'll see the Democrats with the power they will have by having the House and possibly the Senate. I don't think they'll get the Senate, but I think they'll get the House. You'll have impeachment hearings against Trump. The first thing they'll do when the Democrats, instead of saying, okay, now that we've got the power, no different than the Republicans, which that irks me about them. Now that we got the power, let's get the things done that are best for the people of America. We have enough votes to drive through the things we need to do what's best for America. Instead, they come in with these glorified, grandiose, bigger-than-life things that are never going to get passed. Their own parties can't vote for them. And we, the people, suffer. Anyway, I had to throw that out. I was so mad last night when I saw the information about this bill and the information that the fact that the House of Representatives, shame on you, Mr. Johnson, Speaker of the House, shame on you putting the two bills together. Do the ID, voter ID bill, get it out of the House, get it to the Senate, get it passed, get it signed, and let's move on because 85% of us want that. But instead, we tie it to something that will never pass. And that's stopping the ultra-rich, the money-grabbing, money-hungry thieves that are working in Congress from buying and selling stocks. Anyway, okay, I'm off that horse. We'll move on. We are going to come back to Montana, and we are going to talk about the race for Montana Senate. And we're going to do that. Or take your call, if you'd rather. 406-494-7500, hashtag or pound 550. We'll be back after this.
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2: And I'm back, the KBOW Party Line, 1:36 on your Thursday, July 23rd. And yeah, we're after it today. Whew. Open Phones Montana, I've been waiting for this. I am so PO'd at what's going on in D.C. and even in our own state. It's like, come on, people, really? And you know what I figured? I got a caller coming, we're going to get to that, but we're the problem. You and I. Those of us that are being led around by our nose rings by the parties. Thus, I am officially an independent. I hate both parties just because what they're doing, playing political football with us, the citizens of America. Shutting down the government because it's a great political game instead of keeping our government running and taking care of us. Anyway, hello, caller. I'll get off my high horse. How are you doing today?
3: I'm good. Hey, Ron, Bill McGlattery.
2: Hello, sir. How are you today?
3: I am doing great.
2: Good. And what's on your mind today?
3: Well, what's on my mind was actually that last commercial was talking about Stuff the Bus.
2: Yeah.
3: And that's coming up tomorrow.
2: Yep.
3: At the Town Pump Express Car Wash on Harrison. And the Town Pump Charitable Foundation will be making a donation of $10,000.
2: Wow. Holy cow.
3: And
2: that's a lot of backpacks, then, Bill.
3: You know, the car wash will be making some donations as well. And, you know, there's silent auction items and a lot of other great things going on.
2: Wow.
3: And certainly a chance for all of us to do something positive and help the children in our community who will be headed back to school in 5 or 6 weeks. That they start off the year with all the tools they need to learn.
2: Well, thank you so much. First, I want to start with that, Bill, because Town Hall Foundation is such an amazing part of this community. The idea that first off, the Town Pump Company and the Express Car Wash plays hosts to Stuff the Bus. And a wonderful setting, lots of parking space. At one time, I know when Jim Miller was running, we were down on Elizabeth Warren at the gas station, but traffic there is so busy, it was putting people in danger.
3: Yeah, and it was a tight location.
2: Yeah, so moving it to the car wash last year was amazing. The support of the community was amazing. And the car wash, I mean, the car wash, every car wash you buy, proceeds go to Stuff the Bus. I mean, it's
3: Stuff the Bus, yeah.
2: It's fantastic. And now the foundation coming in, like you did last year, each backpack costs a little over $100 to fill with the proper items that the teachers want. And it's not one bag fits all. Every
3: right.
2: teacher, every school says what they want for their kids to start back to school. And we're giving everything from calculators to three-ring binders to pencils and pens, earphones. Some of the classes, they use headphones, so we give them headphones. I mean, there's so much that goes into those, not counting just the paper, the pencil, the erasers, the highlighters, the markers, the dry erase markers. I mean, there's so many things. But thank you so much for all you do.
3: So, well, we, you know, we're part of this community. Tom and Mary founded the company here, and we're here after 74 years and just believe in supporting our schools and the community as a whole.
2: And do it so well. Do it so well.
3: And this is just a great program. And, you know, Jim Miller started it and for so many years worked hard at it. And now, you know, with others becoming involved, it's growing and getting more awareness. And so we... Action Inc. is the kind of the financial sponsor.
2: They are.
3: So we know that if you're donating cash or checks, it's well taken care of. You don't have to worry about where it's going.
2: Well, we have our radio station CPA, my bride, who gets all the financials together, and it all goes up to Action Inc., and everything is done with multiple eyes on it. So it's a wonderful thing.
3: Yeah.
2: Wonderful.
3: And again, we just want to make sure that every student has what they need to start the school year off.
2: Well, I thank you, and they will, thanks to the generosity of Town Pump family and the Town Pump Foundation. Thank you.
3: Okay, I just wanted to, I know you were off on your tangent on Washington, D.C.
2: You brought my blood pressure down.
3: I'm going to break this up a little bit.
2: You did. You brought my blood pressure down. My cardiologist will send you a thank you card.
3: Okay, yeah. No, and I understand, everything you're saying, but...
2: I appreciate you taking me down a different road.
3: Yeah, but I also thought, there's... let's look at the great positive things that are happening here in Butte, America. And this is one of them.
2: I got to tell you. This is so cool, okay? So Jim Miller, the founder of Stuff the Bus in Butte, he and his beautiful bride, they started this. Mm-hmm. And then he started having some health issues, asked us to come in and help, along with Tom Pump. We all got together. We've all jumped in to help out. Jim is a very talented man. And he made a beautiful planter. It's a welcome, and it's a planter, and it has solar lights on it. It's so cool. And he also makes bluebird houses. And with the bluebird house, there's all the things that go with it. The suet feeder, the seeds for the bird, the bird feeder, and all that's there. What we have done in Jim's name and Jim's honor is we're going to allow you to do the Jim Miller sponsor a backpack. Now, the backpacks cost over $100, but if somebody donates $50, their name will go into a drawing. And that winner of that drawing will be eligible to win the custom-made items from Jim Miller.
3: From Jim, great.
2: Isn't that neat? I mean,
3: Maggie
2: and Shane came up with that, and I thought, what a way to honor Jim. That is so great. What a great man, and he did a great job getting us started up, and here we are running with the ball.
3: Running with it, and I know how hard your team works on this, too.
2: I'm just looking forward to tomorrow so I get my front office back.
3: and no sooner will you get it back than we'll start with Halloween candy.
2: Oh, why did you have to tell me that already? Why? Yeah, we start Treat Street. It's funny because we do start working on Treat Street about mid-August.
3: Yeah, I mean, these things just keep rolling, every season. So
2: I want to scream, Duck, here comes another. So And we go from one thing to the next. It never stops, does it?
3: Yeah, no, it doesn't. So,
2: well, my friend, thank you so much. And thanks for all you do and the Canelli family does for this community. It's amazing.
3: Okay, well, thanks, Ron, and we'll see you tomorrow.
2: All right, my friend, I'll see you there. Look forward to it.
3: Bye.
2: There you go. You want to talk one of the greatest people in Butte. What a great man. What a fantastic human. All right, back over to the phone line. Hi, thanks for your patience. How are you doing today?
4: I'm doing good.
2: Good. What's on your mind today?
4: Well, I have a couple of questions about the petition drive.
2: Okay, go for it.
4: And, I guess number one is, how does having a third of the people, of the voters, decide what happens in your county? How is that giving any representation to the voice of the people?
2: It's two-thirds. It's two-thirds.
4: No, it's a two-thirds for it to be approved. It's a third of the people that get to determine that nothing happens in the county. So why isn't it 51%?
2: Well, and that's a good question, and that's one of the things that can be discussed and negotiated if the initiative passes. The commissioners and the committee that came forth and have been pushing the initiative, the founders of that initiative gathering group, They will meet and they can change things. Talk to Evan Barrett, who helped write the Montana Constitution in the last Constitutional Convention. Any initiative that passes, the legislative body, be it a state initiative, which would be the state Senate and House, or a county where this one is, the legislative body, which is the Council of Commissioners, can go back and negotiate items that they feel need to be cleaned up or clarified. Now, in reality, it should have been done by the county attorney. The county attorney had to first look at this, and he had the opportunity to come in through and say, well, this definition is a little vague. You need to clean this definition up. And there's no way you're going to get two-thirds of the registered voters when we don't get two-thirds to turn out for an election. And that could have been done at the beginning. So when it was brought out as an initiative, it would have been clarified. But that didn't happen. The county attorney had it for 3 weeks or 4 weeks and came back and said, yeah, go ahead. So so it'll have to be done after the fact if the initiative passes in November. And they are it will be on the ballot. I'll tell you that right now because they're only about 400 votes signatures short. So it will be, and they have until the middle of August to get the signatures.
4: Yeah, because, I mean, the way it's written with the two-thirds thing, it's not a representation of the people. It's a petition to prevent data centers.
2: I agree with you. And it's two-thirds of the registered voters. You'll never get. We don't get two-thirds of registered voters out to vote, so it would never pass. It would be a dead. It would be a poison pill for data centers.
4: Absolutely, it would be. Yeah. So. That was my biggest thing. And then, I guess they would have to clean up the definition. But I think it would hurt the Silver Bowl's opportunity to attract other large businesses. Seeing something like this on the books, and would other large businesses be willing to invest millions of dollars in the Silver Bowl County, and with the possibility that the people may rise up and don't really want large businesses?
2: I don't think that's the same thing. I'll disagree with you on that, because you already have large businesses. The guys that are rebuilding the mall, the new mall out there across from the dollar store. Those investors have come in with millions. I mean, look at the Tivit out there, or the TED that is full. The big businesses that have come and built in Butte. Mm-hmm. I don't think a data center, because the nation is battling data centers. It's not just Butte. So I don't see that affecting. I hope I'm wrong, or I hope I'm right and you're wrong, because I guess that's the right way to say it, because I definitely would like to see, and more than anything, I'd like to see more retail businesses in Butte.
4: Yeah. So I guess there's one other thing.
2: Okay.
4: That always kind of irks me about everybody being against the data centers. Everybody that's against the data centers should throw their damn phone away and their computers away and go back to buying stamps.
2: Hey, I'd be all right with that.
4: And I am lying, you know. I mean, it's so everybody wants all this wonderful technology and stuff, but then something has to rub it.
2: Well, and here's
4: not in my backyard deal is just it kills everything, a lot of stuff.
2: Well, and here's the other part of that. AI centers or AI, is the artificial intelligence is the thing, and they're the ones that really need the data center for AI to grow. And my biggest fear is some of this AI stuff, some of this robotics AI will be able to power will replace humans. And where are we going to have the money to afford things if all of a sudden there's no jobs because the computers are doing it?
4: Well, absolutely. But then everybody uses it, you know?
2: Yep, so good point.
4: It's kind of a mixed bag. So.
2: I agree.
4: Anyway,
2: thanks for your call. I appreciate chatting with you. Have a good day.
4: You bet.
2: All right, I got another person online, but I've got to get a break in first. Caller, stay right there. I'm coming to you in just 2 minutes.
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0: Welcome back. The KBOW Party Line. We're down to our final minutes, about six or seven left. So I'm going to jump right over to the phone line and grab this patient caller, invite him to the party line. Hello there. How are you today?
1: Good. How are you doing?
0: I'm lovely. Thank you very much.
1: Well, I have three things. Number one is...
0: Go for it.
1: Thank you for doing the backpacks for the kids. That's so many... I think there's even more parents that are going to be strapped this year. I
0: totally agree.
1: Because of
0: totally
1: high agree. Prices and whatnot. So kudos to all of you for doing that.
0: Can I take just a moment and say kudos go out to Maggie Welch and Shane Cox.
1: Exactly.
0: Those two are the ones. They do 100% of the work. They arrange the volunteers and stuff, the backpacks. They have been working their off to get this auction ready. They will not work. Our offices will be closed tomorrow. They will not be doing Party Line trivia today. But here's the trivia question for our Party Liners tomorrow. Head on out there, meet Maggie and Shane in person, and tell them thank you.
1: I will.
0: Because the two of them are the reason this backpack program has continued. Jim trained them. They've taken over. They've done a lot of adjusting and changes, and it's growing, and it's fantastic. So I want to get that in because those two are working their backsides off.
1: Oh, yeah. Well, when I see them tomorrow, and last year I came, and I think I saw you and Shelley, too.
0: Yeah, we'll be there.
1: So anyway, thank you to the radio station and all the people that support it by buying or donating money. I'm not going to go be binding binders because... What if I, swing by with a check or something or cash? It might not be very much, but...
0: Well,
1: no.
0: This day and age, every penny's tough to come by, so we totally understand that. So don't... Any kind of help is wonderful, and any kind of support, like you just did, is wonderful. So thank you.
1: And the second one is to thank you. I don't know if Bill's listening from the Tom Pump Foundation, but want to thank him... and the Town Pump Foundation and the Town Pump Corporation for all that they do for our city with this and for so many other things and our fireworks and our trivia car washes. That too.
0: They do a lot.
1: Those are really nice. Yeah, so I don't know if anybody's listening from there, but I say thank you.
0: I guarantee you Bill's listening because he's wanting to make sure I'm not going to have a heart attack.
1: So. Okay. Third, if I have a quick chance to say the third one.
0: Sure, go. You got time.
1: Okay, now I listened to the last gentleman on the phone about the data centers and how we should be for them. I know for me, the reason why I'm not for them is we don't know what the rates are going to be because Northwestern Energy is so tight-lipped and so, I don't know. I mean, they've got the PSC just like the Republicans in Congress, they got us by the throat or whoever else. And, we don't have to tell them anything. We don't have to do anything because we are who we are and we don't care. We don't care. We don't want to tell people how much it's going to cost or anything about the merger. It's total darkness when it comes to Northwestern Energy. So why would we be for something when we don't know what it's going to cost us? We have the Superfund cleanup that we've been doing for 40 years. And if we go to the meetings or not, they keep saying, we don't know what we want. We're going to do it our way anyway. So,
0: exactly. You nailed it. Here's the issue, and you nailed it exactly. My reason to be against the data centers is your reason to be. It's the lack of transparency. It's the lack of knowing. You come in and say, it's going to create thousands of jobs or hundreds of jobs. No, that's the construction period. Yes, the unions will be happy, the electricians, the plumbers, the concrete workers, carpenters, they'll be busy. I love those jobs. Nothing against them. I'm 100% support of that. But after that's done, how many people? We don't know. The company, Sabe, comes in. They won't meet. They won't answer questions. They won't talk. Even the commissioners can't. Yeah, those that went out there, they got the glory hole visit. They got to see the wonderful parts and all the wonderful things and made sure they talked to just the right people. We, the people, want to be more involved. We want to know.
1: Exactly.
0: I will say I wish more people that are against the data center or are signing these petitions would pay more attention, that same amount of attention, to the cleanup that we're not getting from the EPA, from British Petroleum, from our own county and our own state. I mean,
1: exactly.
0: I mean,
1: I totally agree.
0: By the way, they're winning, and I'm going to say this on the air. We've lost three major fighters for Butte and the cleanup of Butte, from Joe to Fritz to Mick.
1: Oh, I know.
0: Even and Don Peoples, who was fighting it, you know, really working hard. I mean, those people were all the ones that we needed that were fighting the fight. And who's going to replace them? Because there's no younger people coming up. Because most of

0: the call.
1: By tomorrow.
0: All right, we'll see you tomorrow. Take care.
1: Okay,
0: all right,
1: you too. Bye.
0: And yes, tomorrow we'll be out at the Express Car Wash on Harrison Avenue. Come out and join us. I'll be out there about a little after 9. And Megan and Shane, again, doing so much work. They're setting that all up. Thus, it won't be Trivia Day because the two of them are 100% responsible for Stuff the Bus. Come out and tell them thank you. That'll do it for me for this week. I'll be back to you next Monday here on The Party Line.
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2: From ABC News, I'm Michelle Franzen. The Justice Department agreeing to withdraw subpoenas issued to journalists with the New York Times during a hearing today. That's in connection with leaked reports published about the security of President Trump's new Air Force One plane. Here's ABC's Catherine Folders.
3: Department of Justice agreed to withdraw those subpoenas. Now, it's obviously a big deal that DOJ is withdrawing these. The chief counsel for the U.S. Attorney for the Southern District of New York, a man by the name of Sean Buckley, who was in the courtroom at the time, acknowledged in open court that the Department of Justice served these subpoenas before carrying out some initial investigative steps.
2: Sirens currently sounding in Kuwait. Officials say Kuwaiti air defense systems are working to intercept hostile missile and drone attacks by Iran. It marks the 13th day of escalating hostilities between the U.S. and Iran. The Trump administration vowing to keep up the pressure. Iran-backed Houthis also targeting ships in the Red Sea. Here's ABC's Martha Raddatz.
4: Iranian-backed militants in Yemen taking aim at two Saudi oil tankers in the Red Sea in an attempt to block international shipping, choking another key waterway that could have ripple effects for the world economy.
2: Israel's Prime Minister Benjamin Netanyahu signaling he'll hold a security meeting with top defense and intel chiefs tomorrow. Israel's defense minister warning Iran that Israel is preparing for every possibility if they're attacked. Residents in North Carolina and Virginia bracing for more rain and flood alerts are in place. ABC News meteorologist Leslie Lopez is in Raleigh.
5: The expectation is almost the entire state of North Carolina under a flood watch for good reason. Heavy amounts of rain will continue for days. This is going to continue at least through Friday before there's a substantial break, and then more rain on the way as we're looking toward Saturday.
2: In Gulf Coast states, remnants of Bertha continue to trigger flooding and power outages a day after Bertha made landfall near New Orleans. 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

0: Morgan Wallen, you proof. How many of you like your baby proof? You this proof? Do you proof? I don't know. I might have once upon a time at certain times. Hey, listen, we're going to have the big spin at about the 4 o'clock hour. So stay tuned to KBOW. And in a couple hours, we'll try to give away those 210 Montana lottery scratch off tickets. It's building. Like, you know, there's some money in there somewhere. How fun is that? Plus, it'll take you, you know, if you got no plans on Friday or Saturday night and you win in the next 24 hours, it'll pretty much take you the whole weekend to scratch them things off. So, it's project-based. 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

0: I like the sound of that song. It just kind of, I don't know, makes me want to run in a field with, like, a piece of grass in my mouth or something. There's a bucolic image for you on a Thursday afternoon here on KBOW. I'm just going to conjure up all these things because it's nice out and I am not working this evening, which is usually what I am doing. I swippy swapped with some folks, and so I don't know what to do with myself on a Thursday night. I guess I'll have to figure something out. I'm sure I will. And I'll listen. I wonder if I'm allowed to listen to The Big Spin. No. That's collusion. Never mind. Somebody's got to call. 4 o'clock, I'm going to be doing this again, and I need a winner. All right? 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
1: Good afternoon. With the information you need at 2:30, I'm Catherine Manns. The Citizens Technical Environmental Committee, or CTEC, a group whose mission includes informing the public about federal Superfund cleanups in Butte, hosted an event recently that gave the public a look into the Berkeley Pit bird hazing techniques. The Montana Standard reports that around 20 people gathered at the viewing stand on July 16th for a presentation on the Waterfowl Protection Program. The presentation explored ongoing research and data collection on migratory birds. Thousands of migrating snow geese have met untimely deaths in years past by mistaking the 50 billion gallons of highly acidic brew for a good resting spot. It also, the presentation highlighted hazing methods ranging from propane cannons and high-powered handheld lasers to a suite of remotely operated vehicles designed specifically for waterfowl protection at the Berkeley Pit. And it also gave attendees the opportunity to ask questions and see some of the technology up close. Since 2016, efforts to keep waterfowl off the pit have become increasingly sophisticated and effective, reports suggest. CTEC has plans for two additional field presentations in the upcoming months. On August 20th, the public is invited to meet in the Butte Visitors Center parking lot at 5 p.m. to learn about the Silver Bow Conservation Area. On September 17th, people will meet at the Granite Mountain Memorial at 5 p.m. for a one-mile walk to the historic Pilot Butte Mine and wooden headframe. The Montana Justice Foundation is investing a record $2.3 million into nonprofits providing legal aid, advocacy, and support services across the state. NBC Montana reports that the funding tops last year's total of $1.6 million, helping organizations reach people facing challenges like domestic violence, homelessness, and family crises. For many, having access to these resources can help maintain stability. Organizations receiving support include The Haven in Bozeman, Big Brothers Big Sisters of Big Sky Country, amongst others. The foundation says this year's record funding will help nonprofits continue to meet growing demand for services in communities across Montana. The American Red Cross brought its summer blood drive back to Montana State University yesterday as the organization works to reverse a steep decline in donations that it says is putting patient care at risk. The Red Cross declared an emergency blood shortage after its national supply fell nearly 25% in June. The shortage is particularly serious for O-positive and B-negative blood. The organization says distributions to hospitals are running nearly 3,500 units higher per week than expected, while summer travel, busy schedules, and the seasonal loss of school blood drives have contributed to fewer donations. Yesterday's event inside the MSU Student Union Building Ballroom was the second of three blood drives scheduled on the campus this summer. The third and final summer blood drive at MSU is scheduled for Thursday, August 27th from 10 a.m. to 4 p.m. inside the Student Union Building Ballroom, in case any of you want to attend. KBOW News Time is now 2:33.
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1: Okay, and that brings us to the weather forecast. I think I just like read through everything. Good gracious, look at me. Montana Fish, Wildlife, and Parks is hosting Bear Aware events at the Missoula Fish, Wildlife, and Parks office. NBC Montana reports that officials will discuss bear safety practices, bear biology, how to handle encounters, and how to avoid attracting bears to your property. FWP shared the following dates and bear safety tips in a press release. Friday, July 24th, 4 to 6, the 29th, which is a Wednesday, 3 to 5, Tuesday, August 11th, 4 to 6, Monday, August 17th, 2 to 4, Tuesday, August 25th, 4 to 6, and Wednesday, September 16th, 4 to 6. Since bears can be found throughout Montana, they want you to be bear aware, and you can follow steps that they've outlined in the Montana Fish, Wildlife, and Parks website with a special edition highlighting bear safety. 83 degrees, mostly sunny, feels like 90 because, well, the sun is out in force right now in the mining city, and we're about 4 degrees lower than the anticipated high for today. Patchy smoke out there. I can feel it when I'm out and about. Feels just a tad bit oppressive. A 30% chance of showers and thunderstorms, mainly after 5 p.m. this evening. So keep that in mind if you're heading out and about. With the information you need at 2:35, I'm Catherine Manns. The news this hour has been brought to you as a service of Cowpoke Ranch. You're now up to date on Butte's hometown station, KBOW, and Little Big Town is up with Girl Crush.

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Billy Currington, Good Directions. 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Coming up soon, the country news updates here on KBOW.

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7: The Country Music Hall of Fame and Museum celebrated the opening of its Kenny Chesney Living in Fast Forward exhibit, presented by Blue Chair Ray Bay Rum earlier this week. The new exhibit chronicles Chesney's path to stardom from his early years playing in his university's bluegrass band to becoming one of the top touring acts of the century, and includes instruments, memorabilia, manuscripts, awards, photos, and more. The official exhibit playlist is available now. CEO of the Country Music Hall of Fame and Museum, Kyle Young, spoke about Chesney's commitment to knowing the exhibition would be able to cover all the aspects of his creative life and career before the East Tennessean took the stage. Citing the 225 exhibits the museum has mounted, Young praised Kenny's exceptional music talent and insatiable creativity when explaining Chesney's commitment to giving people his best. The Kenny Chesney Living in Fast Forward exhibit is now open and runs until June 2027. Advance reservations are encouraged, and ticket availability can be found on the museum's website. In spite of Jason Aldean's pleas, The Secret's Out, Don't Tell on Me is spending its third week atop Billboard Country Airplay and its second atop the Media Base tally. The reign of his 32nd number one is timed perfectly with an especially busy summer. He released the live version of the title track of his latest album, Songs About Us, on Tuesday. The duet with Luke Bryan was recorded during their April concert on the campus of the University of Georgia. The Peach State native also launched his Songs About Us tour July 16th with stops in Maine, New Jersey, and New York. On Thursday, he continues the run in Wichita before heading to Oklahoma City and Kansas City. Still to come, Jason's releasing three of his classic albums on vinyl for the first time ever on September 18th. The first is his self-titled debut album from 2005, followed by the 2010 My Kind of Party and 2016's They Don't Know. That was the Country News Bed here on KBOW.

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1: If anyone's an empty nester out there, then you know what that song is all about. I certainly got my fair share of experiences and a glimpse into that in the last few years. And, you know, you can still look at the things that you had when your kids were home and it was super lively. And now you can think, oh my gosh, nothing got broken this year. 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
1: In the series of measures passed in the House yesterday, lawmakers approving legislation aimed at preventing members of Congress from trading stocks linked to corporations. Here's ABC's Stephen Portnoy.
2: The bill that's passed the House would essentially impose fines payable to the respective House of Congress for members who buy corporate stocks. The bill would cover their spouses and dependent children, too. This is a popular idea in Congress, but only 13 House Democrats voted for the measure because GOP leaders also included voter ID provisions in the bill. It now moves to the Senate, where Democrats could block it unless those voter ID provisions are taken out.
1: The bill does not extend to members of the executive branch. In New Jersey, an expectant mother getting a little help during the unexpected and unconventional birth.
3: What's it feel like when you deliver a baby, and are there any surprises?
4: I would say how slippery the baby was.
3: Yeah.
4: A lot of fluids on it. Wasn't expecting that with the rubber gloves.
3: Berlin Borough Police Officer Dominic Hudson, who helped Taylor Durham give birth in the parking lot of a Wawa convenience store.
4: It was a little nerve-wracking. I don't have any children, never delivered a baby, so I didn't know what to expect.
3: The birth actually took place in the parking lot on July 6th. Mom and police officer and baby were all reunited this week.
0: ABC's Sherry Preston. I'm Michelle Franzen. ABC News.
5: I'm U.S. Transportation Secretary Sean Duffy. 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Make it a priority. 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Hear the sound? Make it a habit.
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7: That was ABC News at the top of the hour here on KBOW. Local weather conditions in the mining city are currently 83 degrees, mostly sunny, and it is still forecast that a 30% chance of showers and thunderstorms may impact the commute home. Not that it's a big commute in this area, but, you know, any kind of rain or thunderstorm can always impede people's ability to drive safely and securely. So think of that. Mostly sunny with a high near 87, and this evening more rain is anticipated. Boots off. Y'all, you might want to keep them on, actually, in case it rains. But boots off. John Party on KBOW.

0: And that was Kip Moore with Beer Money. Guess probably saving up for the weekend. There you go. 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

0: All right, I caught you daydreaming with passionate kisses, Mary Chapin Carpenter. It's Thursday afternoon, still at work, get back. Tisk, tisk, here on KBOW. I'm just here for advice. And in the next 20 minutes, we're going to actually do the big spin again, because I just absolutely adore that. And it's up to 210. Come on now, somebody's got to win.
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1: Good afternoon. With the information you need at 3:30, I'm Catherine Manns. The news this hour is being brought to you as a service of Monterior's Butte. The Butte Silver Bow Council of Commissioners Finance and Budget Director explored the preliminary fiscal year 2027 budget and the local effects of a property tax bill passed during the 2025 session on Wednesday during their latest meeting. The Montana Standard reported that Karen Hassler's presentation showed little change in the overall year-over-year budget. Fiscal year 2027 appropriations are estimated at $167.929 million, contrasted to the final budget of $167,931 for 2026, a decrease of $1,877, she said. Fiscal year 2027 began July 1st and continues through June 2027. A public hearing on the preliminary budget is slated to begin August 5th. Drivers in Gallatin County could see major changes coming to a stretch of U.S. Highway 191 as the Montana Department of Transportation seeks public input on a proposed reconstruction project south of Four Corners. KBZK reports that the project would reconstruct about a half mile of Highway 191, beginning south of Huffine Lane and ending near Arctic Spas Bozeman, just past 2nd Street. According to the Montana Department of Transportation, the proposal includes replacing the lower Middle Creek supply ditch structure with a box culvert to widen the roadway and accommodate a two-way left lane turn lane to enhance roadway safety. Local businesses along the corridor said the improvements are needed, even if construction could temporarily affect customers. According to the Montana Department of Transportation, construction is tentatively scheduled to begin in 2028, depending on completion of design and availability of funds. Before moving forward, MDT is encouraging residents to submit comments on the proposal. Comments can be submitted online at mdt.mt.gov/contract/comment-form.aspx or in writing to Montana Department of Transportation Butte Office, P.O. Box 3068, Butte, Montana 59702. Or you can simply go to the website, Montana Department of Transportation. The U.S. General Services Administration is selling the federal building and U.S. Post Office on Bozeman's East Babcock Street as part of a nationwide effort to reduce underused federal office space. KBZK reported that the agency says selling the property will remove financial liabilities and allow it to focus resources on its main missions. The property sits in the heart of central Bozeman. Leaders believe redeveloping the site could boost the local economy. No buyer has been chosen yet, and officials have not determined how the building will be used next. In March 2025, MTN News reported that at least 12 government buildings were on the chopping block as part of President Donald Trump's efforts to reduce the size of the federal government. At that time, according to the Department of Government Efficiency, or DOGE, the Trump administration planned to shut down multiple Social Security offices, Border Patrol facilities, wildlife stations, and other buildings used for federal work across Montana, part of a massive cost-cutting campaign influenced by billionaire Elon Musk. The Bozeman sale is part of a larger nationwide effort to eliminate underused federal office space and ensure taxpayers do not pay for empty buildings. KBOW News Time is now 3:33.
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1: For many seniors in Belgrade, a knock on the door from a Meals on Wheels volunteer means much more than just a meal. KBZK reports that an anonymous donor gave $50,000 to Belgrade Senior Center to expand Meals on Wheels deliveries to homebound seniors in the community. In May and June alone, Senior Manager Belgrade Lisa Beattie said the Belgrade Senior Center delivered more than 2,000 meals on wheels while serving an additional 1,600 meals to seniors who visited the center. Even with those numbers, Beattie said the organization is just scratching the surface when it comes to meeting the community's needs. Very true. It is currently 83 degrees, mostly sunny in the mining city, and the forecast still suggests that we will get some sort of a shower later in the afternoon, mainly after 5 p.m. Patchy smoke is outside, so if you are an individual that has some respiratory issues, keep that in mind. Partly sunny for the rest of the afternoon, mostly with a high near 87 and a chance of rain this evening. With the information you need at 3:35, I'm Catherine Manns. The news this hour has been brought to you as a service of Monterey's Butte. You're now up to date on Butte's hometown station, KBOW, and Luke Combs, and the general feeling is days like these. There you go. Here on KBOW. And another shout out. Remember that we do have a big spin coming up.

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0: Today is Thursday, July 23rd. It's the 204th day of the year, folks, National Refreshment Day. Major historical events include the first production of the Ford Model A was sold in 1903. 1921, the Chinese Communist Party was founded in Shanghai. 1952, a military coup led by the Free Officers overthrew King Farouk of Egypt. 1967, the deadly Detroit riot began, lasting 5 days and resulting in 43 deaths. 1996, gymnast Carrie Strug vaulted on an injured ankle to secure the United States Women's League gold at the Atlanta Olympics. That sounds cool. Some favorite actor and signature, you know, the celebrities. July 23rd is the actor Ronnie Cox, the guy from The Deliverance and RoboCops, 88 years old. Actor Larry Minetti from Magnum P.I. is 83. Singer David Essex is 79. Singer and former Congressman John Hall of Hall & Oates is 78. Guitarist Blair Thornton of Bachman Turner Overdrive is 76. Actor Belinda Montgomery from Doogie Howser is 76. Good gracious, does that make me super old? Neil, the drummer of Neil Perry of the band Perry is 36. Actor Lily Simmons from The Purge is 33. Country singer Danielle Bradbury from The Voice is 30. Oh my goodness, there's so many wonderful things that are going on. Woody Harrelson is 65 years old. Actor and Eric LaSalle from ER is 64. And, you know, it's just like so many different things that are going on. The former president in 1885, Ulysses S. Grant, died on this day. That was your time capsule. And up next is Stella Lefty with Boston on KBOW.

0: 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It is time for the big spin on KBOW. There are 210 Montana Lottery scratch tickets up for grabs. If you were caller number 4, then you could potentially win those. There's only one winner per household. A person may only win once. Call 494-7501.
1: Good afternoon, everyone. Andy Schwab here from the Northern Ag Network with today's Ag Headlines. Early findings from the annual Wheat Quality Council tour of the crop suggest that North Dakota spring wheat crop may produce lower yields than last year as dry conditions continue to affect the portions of the northern plains. Scouts estimated average yields in southern North Dakota at about 46 bushels an acre for the tour's first day, which is down from last year's estimates and below the pre-tour expectations. Participants reported highly variable field conditions, with some areas benefiting from the timely rains while others showed signs of drought stress. USDA recently rated much of North Dakota's spring wheat crop in good to excellent condition, though portions of the state remain under varying degrees of drought. Of course, North Dakota typically accounts for nearly half of the U.S. spring wheat production, and market analysts said that the tour results could influence the wheat futures if the remaining tour days confirm the lower production potential. That Wheat Quality Council tour will wrap up tomorrow, and we'll bring you the details as they're released. Well, the American Sheep Industry Association was getting national attention in Congress today, and we're going to talk about the details when we return.
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1: Today, U.S. Senator John Barrasso of Wyoming questioned U.S. Trade Representative Jamison Greer on how the trade barriers are impacting some of Wyoming's top commodities. Of course, one of those was the Wyoming sheep industry, and Representative Jamison Greer talked about the trade investigation that they suggested to the International Trade Commission.
4: It's a safeguard investigation. I was not in Wyoming, but I was in Utah last week, and I met with farmers who literally were crying tears of joy that this had been initiated, so thank you for your advocacy. The ITC in coming months will initiate this investigation. They will ask the domestic industry and the importers for information so they can determine, was there a surge in imports? Is there serious injury to the domestic industry? If so, they can make a recommendation back to our office and to the president. So we'll see how that investigation turns out and take action if appropriate.
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0: Just kidding. Jason, are you still there? Jason. Do I still have Jason with me? Hello. Oh, no. All right. We are trying to do the big spin, and I lost my big spin person. Hold on a second. I'm not really sure what to do here. Give me a second, folks. KBOW, is this Jason? Oh, okay. Hold on a second. Sorry. I'm hosting an event right now, and I'm trying to get Jason on the phone, who was here a moment ago. Sorry. Hold on. Okay. Who am I speaking with? Ugh. All right, folks. I guess I'm going to have to completely change the whole plan. I think we lost Jason. I'm not sure what happened. It was pretty long, so we will try this again in a few moments, because I don't want to belabor the whole thing. So let's just go ahead and have some music. Free by Zac Brown Band on KBOW.

0: We've got Jason on the line now. Jason, are you there?
1: I'm here.
0: All right, woohoo! I promise I did not hang up on you. This is the Big Spin. Take two. KBOW, we have 210 Montana Lottery scratch tickets up for grabs. And Jason has been absolutely so patient with me. I kept hitting the wrong buttons. People were calling. Stuff was happening. And I was like, Caligon, take me away. All right. Let me just play right now, really quickly, our sponsor for this particular segment. This agency is not necessarily the sponsors that will spin. So you know how to play this, right, Jason?
1: I do.
0: All right, cool. For those of you that don't, Jason's on the line. Jason's going to listen, as all of you will, to our 20 or so sponsors, the businesses here in the area in Southwest Montana that contribute to this wonderful event, right? So he's going to listen to them. He's going to do something and remember everything. I don't know if he could speed right, but he's going to figure it out. And then I'm going to ask him after we hear all of those, Jason, which one are you picking today? He picks the right one. He gets 210 Montana Lottery scratch tickets. But let's go ahead and play Anaconda Liquor right now. Quickly, they are one of our sponsors, not necessarily the one that's going to win this particular round.
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0: All right, that was the long and short of them, Jason. So,
1: let's go with Butte Tin
0: for the lottery tickets. Oh, I'm getting a really bad reverb. Anyway, Big Spin, take two contest.
1: Sure.
0: Butte Tin is what he chose.

0: yesterday following the deadly encounter between police and a black man. Following reports that the man was trying to open car doors, police say the suspect was armed with a knife and allegedly injured an officer. Today at a briefing, Mayor Sadia Rhodes-Conway says the immediate focus is supporting the family of the victim, Corey Ruiz, and the community. Here's ABC's Alex Mallon.
1: Now, they said that this is going to be an independent process moving forward. They will release details, including the name of the officer who fired those fatal shots. But obviously, still a lot of questions to be answered by authorities, and whether we'll see some of the additional new video that they had promised could potentially be released.
0: On Wall Street today, stocks ending lower. I'm Michelle Franzen, ABC News.
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9: For thanks to the Seven Gables for being a sponsor of our ABC News program. 84 degrees, mostly sunny in the mining city. Some of the other areas in southwest Montana are coming in the upper 80s as well. Phillipsburg, Helena at 86, Anaconda's at 91. So we've all pretty much topped out at our highs today. 30% chance of showers and thunderstorms later this afternoon after 5 p.m. There is patchy smoke out there and a 30% chance of showers and thunderstorms this evening, potentially mostly cloudy, with a low around 57. Coming up, Jason Aldean, Girl Like You on KBOW.

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0: that's like my second girl crush song today. We had Little Big Town earlier. Be her. 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
1: Good afternoon. With the information you need at 4:30, I'm Catherine Manns. The news this hour is being brought to you as a service of Cowpoke Ranch. The Butte Silver Bow Council of Commissioners Finance and Budget Director explored the preliminary fiscal year 2027 budget and the local effects of a property tax bill passed during the 2025 session on Wednesday during their latest meeting. The Montana Standard reported that Karen Hassler's presentation showed little change in the overall year-over-year budget. Fiscal year 2027 appropriations are estimated at $167.929 million, contrasted to the final budget of $167,931 for 2026. That's a decrease of $1,877, Ms. Hassler said. Fiscal year 2027 began July 1st and continues through June 2027. A public hearing on the preliminary budget is slated to begin August 5th. Drivers in Gallatin County could see major changes coming to a stretch of U.S. Highway 191 as the Montana Department of Transportation, MDT, seeks public input on a proposed reconstruction project south of Four Corners. KBZK reports that the project would reconstruct about a half mile of Highway 191, beginning south of Huffine Lane and ending near Arctic Spas Bozeman, just past 2nd Street. According to MDT, the proposal includes replacing the lower Middle Creek supply ditch structure with a box culvert to widen the roadway and accommodate a two-way left turn lane to enhance roadway safety. Local businesses along the corridor said the improvements are needed, even if construction could temporarily affect customers. According to MDT, construction is tentatively scheduled to begin in 2028, depending on completion of design and availability of funds. Before moving forward, MDT is encouraging residents to submit comments on the proposal. Comments can be submitted online at the Montana Department of Transportation's government website or in writing to Montana Department of Transportation, Butte Office, P.O. Box 3068, Butte, Montana 59702. The U.S. General Services Administration is selling the federal building and U.S. Post Office on Bozeman's East Babcock Street as part of a nationwide effort to reduce underused federal office space. KBZK reported that the agency says selling the property will remove financial liabilities and allow it to focus resources on its main missions. The property sits in the heart of central Bozeman. Leaders believe redeveloping the site could boost the local economy. No buyer has been chosen yet, and officials have not determined how the building will be used next. In March 2025, MTN News reported that at least 12 government buildings were on the chopping block as part of President Donald Trump's efforts to reduce the size of the federal government. At that time, according to the Department of Government Efficiency, or DOGE, the Trump administration planned to shut down multiple Social Security offices, Border Patrol facilities, wildlife stations, and other buildings used for federal work across Montana, part of a massive cost-cutting campaign influenced by billionaire Elon Musk. The Bozeman sale is part of a larger nationwide effort to eliminate underused federal office space and ensure taxpayers do not pay for empty buildings. KBOW News Time is now 4:33.
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1: For many seniors in Belgrade, a knock on the door from a Meals on Wheels volunteer means much more than just a meal. KBZK reported that an anonymous donor gave $50,000 to Belgrade Senior Center to expand Meals on Wheels deliveries to homebound seniors in the community. In May and June alone, manager of the Belgrade Senior Center, Lisa Beatty, said the Belgrade Senior Center delivered more than 2,000 Meals on Wheels while serving an additional 1,600 meals to seniors who visited the center. Even with those numbers, however, Beattie said the organization is just, quote-unquote, scratching the surface when it comes to meeting the community's needs. Another quick look at our local weather conditions. And again, Molly's going to be coming in this evening, and I get to go and see what it looks like on a Thursday night. Ooh, maybe I'll go to Music on Main. That would be cool. 85 degrees, mostly sunny in, well, maybe not super hot, in the mining city. Phillipsburg's coming in at 85. Helena's at 87. Anaconda's at 91. It is hot out there. 30% chance of showers and thunderstorms within the hour. That's what the forecast says. Patchy smoke is still out there. It's a little hazy. Partly sunny with a high near 87. We are nearly there. Some of our surrounding communities in southwest Montana are already. A 30% chance of showers and thunderstorms this evening with a low around 57. And again, some more slight chance of rain on Friday. With the information you need at 434, I'm Catherine Manns. The news this hour has been brought to you as a service of Cowpoke Ranch. 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And Dirk Bentley is up next with Living 101.5.

0: Tucker Wetmore, Wind Up Missing You, here on KBOW. And I'm going to be heading out the door shortly. I think Molly's coming in the studio, and I'm just wrapping this up. We will be back in the studio tomorrow. 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Keep it tuned to KBOW.
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6: That was your ABC News for the 5 o'clock hour. I'm Molly Peck. I'll be with you for a little while today as we listen to some of your favorite country songs and make our way through the evening right here on KBOW. Right now, let's take a quick look at the weather. Tonight, expect some showers and thunderstorms, mainly before 9 p.m., some patchy smoke in the sky with mostly cloudy skies and a low around 60 degrees. Friday looks like we have a slight chance of rain, smoke in the sky again. Other than that, sunny skies with a high near 90 degrees and a low around 60. Saturday, a chance of some more showers and rains. And right now in Butte, Montana, we are sitting at 86 degrees and mostly sunny skies. Lori Morgan will be bringing us back into the music with 5 more minutes on KBOW.

0: That was some El King for ya singing Jersey Giant, which is one of my favorite songs. It is now time for our news block in this 5 o'clock hour. And kicking it off, we got Andy Schwab for ya. He is bringing us the market news summary right here on your hometown station, KBOW.
1: Good afternoon, everyone. Andy Schwab here from the Northern Ag Network with today's market news summary. Well, some big losses were found on the cattle futures today, unfortunately, as many of the traders are trying to take position ahead of the latest cattle on feed report and the biannual cattle inventory report, with other factors like box beef prices not providing any support and negotiated cash cattle markets still silent on the bids. For the August feeders today, they dropped $8.37 at $3.41.17. October giving away nearly $10 today at $3.29.85. Live cattle futures had a tough day as well, with August giving away nearly $3.50 at $2.23.20. October down $4 at $2.19.20. Unfortunately, those prices plagued right into some of the local auction prices, with Northern Livestock Video Auction wrapping up their summertime classic today. Many of the steers throughout today were down about 50 cents from the highs they set last month. And however, there was some good news on the heifer prices, as one lot of 575-pound replacement heifers, they brought in over $6.25 a pound. We, of course, have all the prices from that summertime classic on our website, northernag.net. Now, the good news is we had a great day for the grain traders, and we're talking about why and how much right after this.
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1: W doesn't stand for Wednesday today. W stands for wheat, as the wheat complex had an absolutely excellent day. As you may have heard in the Ag Headlines portion, the Wheat Quality Council's spring wheat tour in North Dakota showed that those bushels per acre are down about 5 bushels an acre compared to that of last year, as a recent heat wave has intensified the drought there. In addition, fighting in the Black Sea region allowed for the KC winter wheat to lead the charge higher today, as September KC winter wheat added 30 cents at 763. December KC winter wheat on the board up 29 cents at 779. Big gains for the Minneapolis spring wheat as well, with September up nearly 25 cents at 729. December up 24 cents at 752.5. Well, that's going to do it for our market news summary here on the Northern Ag Network. I'm Andy Schwab.
0: Thank you, Andy Schwab, for that market news summary. 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
4: Westwood One presents Today in Women's Sports. The Golden State Valkyries are in just their second season of WNBA competition, but they've quickly taken the league by storm. Despite having their 9-game winning streak snapped on Monday when they fell at home to the Washington Mystics, the Valkyries sit in third place in the league standings, and they boast a 19-8 record. After losing their first game in a month, veteran guard Veronica Burton and her squad are now off for a week because of the WNBA All-Star break.
5: I'm really proud of the way that we've showed up. We've competed at home, on the road. We've gotten close. We've stuck together. I think we've shown just how good of a team we are and how we play true team basketball. And we're very deep, and we're ready to continue on with that.
4: Golden State's leading scorer, Gabby Williams, made history this season as the franchise's first player to be named a starter for the All-Star game. The exhibition will be held on Saturday night in Chicago. With Today in Women's Sports, I'm Erica Herskowitz on Westwood One.
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7: 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When you first saw her, she was out walking her dog. 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
8: It is now time for the score right here on your hometown station, KBOW, a service of CCCS. View High's 2026 Mile High Football Camp will be held August 3rd through the 4th at Narancy Stadium. The camp is for all from pre-kindergarten through 8th grade as the upcoming school year. Cost is $50 per camper, and the camp runs from 9:30 to 11:30 in the morning both days. Costs include a t-shirt and fundamental instruction from the View High coaching staff. A family rate discount of $10 will be offered for each additional camper. Players should wear football cleats if they have them, a shirt and shorts, and they should also bring in a water bottle. Discussions regarding potential neutral site football state championship games have officially stalled. Montana High School Association Executive Director Brian Masoli told Montana Television Network News as late last year, select high school administrators, specifically in Class A and Class B, presented the idea of playing the football championship games at a single neutral site. The discussions intensified at the MHSA annual meeting in January, but ultimately did not garner enough support from member schools across the state. The football state championship games will continue to be played at the host sites. Class B, though, did make an adjustment to its football playoff schedule. Playoff games will now default to Friday nights instead of Saturday afternoons. Most Class B playoff games have traditionally been played at 1 p.m. on Saturday, but the new schedule will place those games at 7 p.m. on Friday unless both teams in the specific matchup agree to schedule their game at a different time. Class AA has long played its playoff games on Friday nights, and Class A moved its games to Friday nights last year. Those three classifications are now scheduled to play their 2026 state championship games on Friday, November 20th. The 8- and 6-man championship games will be played on Saturday, November 21st. Class B also modified its schedule for its state basketball tournaments and will now play out of those brackets over 4 days instead of three. The format will mimic the 4-day schedule currently employed in Class C, with one gender's first round games on Wednesday and its semifinal games on Thursday. The other gender's first round games will be Thursday and its semifinal games on Friday. Both championship games will be held on Saturday. The 2027 Class B state basketball tournaments are March 10th through the 13th at the Butte Civic Center. The Class C state tournaments are the same day in Billings. The Class AA and Class A state basketball tournaments are scheduled for March 11th through the 13th in Bozeman and Missoula. The MHSA Executive Board approved those Class B changes during a lunch conference call. The board took action on two significant wrestling items as well. With girls wrestling continuing to grow in the Treasure State, the board approved expanding the sport into two classifications, Class AA and Class A, B, and C. In both classifications, 16 girls in each weight class will qualify for the state tournament, which will take place alongside the boys' tournament February 18th through the 20th in Billings. With the two girls' classifications and three boys' classifications, Class AA, Class A, and Class BC, a championship Saturday will now feature five mats of finals. Boys' weight classes will change to reflect the National Federation of State High School Association 14 classes. The new weight classes will be 106, 113, 120, 126, 132, 138, 144, 150, 157, 165, 175, 190, 215, and 285. The score does continue on to the national side, but before that, got to take it on over to the sponsor of CCCS right here on your hometown station.
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8: The score does continue right here on your hometown station. T-minus 12 days until the August 3rd trade deadline, as we're now into the national side of the sports scene. We're still waiting for our first blockbuster of the season, but those typically happen right at the buzzer. The smaller moves will begin to trickle in soon. Until then, Wednesday's trade deadline rumors were any trade involving Tarik Skubal. The Tigers want a controllable starting pitcher who can replace the reigning two-time Cy Young winner in their rotation, plus qualifying prospects, reports The Athletic. At 25-15, the Tigers have the AL's second-best record since June 1st, though they remain 5 games behind the third card spot and 6.5 games back in the American League Central. Skubal is tentatively scheduled to make 2 more starts between now and the trade deadline, Friday against the Royals and next Wednesday against the Oilers. He's got progressively better in his 7 starts since returning from the nanoscout elbow surgery last month, including striking out 9 Angels in 7 shutout innings this past weekend. Skubal remains an ace. Assuming the Padres make him available, of course, the Yankees will make a run at San Diego's all-world closer if he hits the market, according to the New York Post. Closer David Bednar has been terrific the last 2 months, but Mason Miller is the best reliever in the game. And if you can get him, you get him. And Bednar plus Miller is better than Bednar plus a lesser reliever. And that's the score right here on your hometown station, KBOW, a service of CCCS.
0: Thank you, Keith, for that score today here on KBOW. It was brought to you by the CCCS of Butte. And now we are going to get into our weather discussion with Jeff Womack, which is brought to you by Columbus Plaza. But don't forget that the Stuff the Bus event is happening tomorrow, and I'm sure they would love to see you there. It's taking place about 11 until 3 at the Express Town Pump Car Wash on Harrison. We're going to get into our weather here on your hometown station.
10: Well, you got a chance for some pockets of storms today. They look to be of the spotty variety. Now, the trouble is where we get them, they could be more wind than anything as you get those outflow winds around some of these cells. Now, smoke from the Pacific Northwest is going to be drifting our way, and the setup this weekend, we're going to be under the top edge of a hot dome over the west here. Now, a cool front is going to be off to our west, so we're going to be into that southwest push. So that's going to bring a little bit of smoke our way. Also, a little bit windy at times as that system approaches into the weekend. So we're going to have to watch the fire danger going into the next couple of days. As I mentioned, slowly increasing moisture throughout today. Most of the heavy rounds going to be to the south and east of us, though, around part of Colorado and into Utah from that monsoon tap. And then we're going to see that dry up a little bit going into the next couple of days. As I mentioned, this weekend, we've got some hot numbers our way, but a weak cold front makes a run for us Sunday into Monday. And again, that's probably going to be more wind than anything before we heat up again. Another system from the west tries to come in, but that really squeezes that high Wednesday. So we'll be looking at some warmth then. That's probably going to be our warmest day of next week. A little push of moisture comes our way by Thursday. We'll take a look at all the forecast details. Those are rolling out your way next.
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10: Anaconda, some smoke drifting our way. We'll be near 90 today and then 93 for Friday, but even hotter on Saturday with all kinds of sunshine and 95. Low 90s for us on Sunday. We're going to dial it back just a little bit to the upper 80s, but continue dry all the way through Tuesday. And then for Wednesday, a couple of clouds, but highs back in the low 90s. And then for Deer Lodge here, we'll be in the upper 80s today with some smoke to deal with. We'll finish out the week with low 90s, mid-90s, but a pop-up storm, not out of the question on Saturday. Not many and not too big, but a few here and there. Before we go dry again on Sunday with low 90s, and then upper 80s look to come back in next Monday and Tuesday. Here in Whitehall, 92 before we are through. 60s overnight tonight, a pop-up storm or two. Can't be ruled out. Now for Friday, we'll be at 97, near 100 degrees on Saturday, and a few storms late in the day. 98 late on Sunday, and then we've got 90s for us both Monday and Tuesday, and we'll be dry Monday and Tuesday next week. Here in Butte, some smoke to deal with. 87, 57 overnight tonight. We'll finish out the week with low 90s, and then partly cloudy skies for Saturday. 93, maybe a stray shower or two. Hopefully we get that. It'll be nice to cool it down just a little bit. Sunshine takes center stage again on Sunday. We'll be at 92, highs near 90 again on Monday with upper 80s returning Tuesday and Wednesday. I'm meteorologist Jeff Womack. That's the KBOW Copper 94 weather.
0: Thank you, Jeff Womack, for that weather forecast brought to you by Columbus Plaza. Right now in Butte, Montana, we are sitting at 86 degrees and mostly sunny skies. Wise River is sitting at 84. Dillon is sitting at 86 with us. Three Forks is at 91 degrees. Melrose, 85. Basin is at 80. Phillipsburg is at 87. Helena, 92. Anaconda and Deer Lodge are both sitting at 89 degrees. 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
0: Good evening. With the information you need at 5:30, I'm Molly Peck. The news is ours, being brought to you as a service of Doc Saloon. A waterline replacement project on Wyoming Street in Butte is at nearing completion, with crews expected to finish the work within the next week or so before paving the street. Since early June, the city's Public Works Department has been overseeing the project on Wyoming Street between 2nd and Front Streets. Workers installed a new main water line and water lines to homes in the area to improve water pressure and storm water damage. KXLF reports that at least one resident says the improvements are already noticeable. A crew member said it could be another week or so before the project is completed, and then they'll pave the street. After a six-day trial in a jury in Helena has returned a verdict of guilty in the trial of former Montana Senate President Senator Jason Ellsworth, a Republican from Hamilton, on a charge of official misconduct. KPZK reports that the prosecution and defense in Ellsworth's trial called their final witnesses on Monday. On Tuesday afternoon, they made their closing arguments, and the jury began deliberations around 3:45 p.m. They returned their verdict just after 8 p.m. State District Judge Chris Abbott set a sentencing hearing for September 10th. Ellsworth could face up to 6 months in jail and up to a $500 fine. The charge stems from Ellsworth's handling of state contracts while serving as president. In December 2024, he signed off on a pair of contracts together worth $770,000 with Agile Analytics, a company linked to Bryce Elgsinton, a friend and former business associate. Ellsworth tapped the company to track and analyze a series of judicial reform bills during the 2025 legislative season. Short-term rentals in Montana boosted the economy and generated more than $755 million in visitor spending in 2025, according to a new study from the University of Montana. Most of the activity, 60%, is focused in Bozeman and Kalispell, near Yellowstone National Park and Glacier National Park, said the report Short-Term Rentals in Montana, Economic Contributions and Trends. But the report said others, places such as Billings, also experience benefits, although they may draw more stays from business travelers than tourists. The Daily Montanan reports that Jeff Michael, director of the BBER, said Tuesday a tourist staying in short-term rental typically stays longer in one location and drives around less, spending fewer dollars on gas and more on lodging. He said Airbnb provided $30,000 for the study and evaluated the benefits of short-term rentals. The BBER study acknowledged that short-term rentals are at times controversial because of possible impacts of overall housing market. However, it said any effects on the housing market are beyond the scope of this report. KBOW Newstime is 5:33.
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0: A new multi-use trail built into the mountains south of Anaconda has opened. Part of the town's master plan to turn this former Superfund site into a Superfund site. The Anaconda Trail Society recently opened a 3-mile trail called the Copper Link Trail in the mountains hugging the south side of the town. The more than $100,000 project was partially funded by the Anaconda Deer Lodge County and Superfund restoration money. The new trail will go well with recently completed 5 miles of trails on Stuckey Ridge. Organizers of the project like the proximity of the trails to the town. Anaconda has about $2 million in National Resource Damage Program dollars dedicated for recreation and expended to fund trails in the future. A grand opening celebration for the Copper Link Trail will be held July 28th from 5 p.m. to 7 p.m. at the Montana Hotel. With the information you need, at 5:35, I'm Molly Peck. You're up to date on Butte's hometown station, KBOW. The news this hour has been brought to you as a service of Doc Saloon.

0: That was some Garth Brooks for you. Two Pina Coladas. You're listening to KBOW. And don't forget, the Stuff the Bus event is happening tomorrow. 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We would love to see you there. The event's happening from about 11 a.m. until about 3 p.m. And the winners will be drawn at the end of the event from around 3 to 3:30. 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
3: 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We're excited to be there. 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We're still operating out of our building that's next door. So yeah, the deals are hot over at Brett's RV and Marine, and there's a whole lot of activity on South Harrison. Come check it out.
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